0: Islands, is expected to land in Perth sometime tomorrow. It's not clear whether the passengers, four Australians, one permanent resident and a New Zealander, will disembark and be quarantined in Perth or fly on to their respective states. Meanwhile, Nine's Europe correspondent Josh Bavis, who's in Tenerife, says there's been a development with French nationals which could extend quarantine requirements.
1: We've heard that one of the French nationals on the flight back to Paris started developing symptoms. So they've been placed into isolation and there'll be testing underway on that person for 72 hours. The World Health Organization is suggesting that countries adhere to a 42-day quarantine period, but that's 42 days back to their last known contact with a known case. So you can include time on the ship, but if it turns out that this French national is positive with Hunter virus, then that could mean that everybody on the ship or anyone who came close to that person would have to start their 42 days again.
0: A major betting company has escaped a fine despite breaching laws protecting problem gamblers 500 times. The communications watchdog took more than the 12 months required to substantiate the breaches by Ladbrokes. This meant ACMA was unable to issue infringement notices. A man accused of making threats at a Brisbane mosque has been charged by police. Police say the 33-year-old attended the place of worship in Bald Hills and made verbal threats before fleeing. He was arrested a short time later and has been charged with creating a public nuisance and disturbing a place of worship. An international trial is looking into a heart condition which affects younger women. The condition, called SCAD, involves an artery tear and mostly affects women aged 30 to 55 with no history of heart disease. The Victor Chang Institute's Professor Jason Kovacic says it's the first trial to focus on the condition.
2: It's set to be one of the first proper trials designed to understand what the best therapy for this SCAD condition is.
0: Amazon is launching a seasonal hiring blitz across its Australian fulfilment centres ahead of its peak sales season. The company says it'll be hiring 850 workers in short-term roles to help pack and ship orders for customers around the country. The Australian dollar is buying 72.2 US cents. This is Air News. Round 10 of the NRL wrapped up yesterday. Terry Daniel has the details.
3: The Penrith Panthers have consolidated their spot on top of the NRL ladder with a hard-fought 30-18 victory over the Raiders in Canberra. Penrith coach Ivan Cleary says they had to earn every point in the second half.
4: It's a bit tit for tat, so if we score, they score. I didn't really feel like it was sort of because we, you know, weren't concentrating or whatever. It was just probably just earned. Various stages.
3: Earlier, the Melbourne Storm snapped their worst ever losing streak, beating the West Tigers 44-16. From Thursday this week, the Magic Round gets underway in Brisbane. Terry Daniel, Air Sport.
0: In AFL, St Kilda is sweating on the injuries of Callum Wilkie and Nasiah Wanganeen-Millerer after Saturday night's loss to Gold Coast. Wilkie injured his back while Wanganeen-Millerer was a late withdrawal with a lower leg injury. Melbourne is optimistic Kasiah Pickett will be cleared to play Hawthorn after a collision with West Coast Jake Waterman. Wellington Phoenix has become the first Kiwi club to qualify for an A-League grand final, downing Brisbane to seal a spot in the women's decider. Arsenal has moved a step closer to winning the Premier League for the first time in 22 years with a 1-0 win over West Ham. Jorge Martin has won his first MotoGP race since 2024, and Sean Strickland has reclaimed the UFC middleweight belt in a split decision. Australian Independent Radio News.
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6: All right, welcome to the show. Happy Monday. Hope you survived the hustle and bustle of the weekend with maybe some kids' sport to navigate and Mother's Day and lunches and family get-togethers and all sorts of stuff going on yesterday. Maybe you've reached today just ready for a little bit of a nap and a lie down. Maybe that's just me. Anyway, we've got plenty coming up on the show for you as we roll through the start of the week. Plenty of news about singer-songwriter Ethan Beer. He's an Aussie homegrown talent, has dropped new music and a new EP from Stephen Stanley. We'll cover this off at the news desk. We're counting down till Friday. Your artist of the week is Brooke Lidgetwood. She's got a new project, a new album dropping called Eat. We're going to revisit some of her big songs in her career up to this point before the new stuff drops on Friday. But next, we're going to get you thinking with a daily thought. And there are a number of different ways to look at this quote. Now, I'm going to tell you what this is before we dive into it, just to maybe give you a little bit of a heads up. Your piece is worth disappointing the wrong people. There's so many different things we can pick out of just those handful of words. And we're going to do it next at the Daily.
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0: Next on The Daily, you'll hear what happened when I had Brooke Lidgetwood on the show. And did I pronounce her surname correctly? She's our Artist of the Week. We'll go there next.
1: Something to think about.
2: Wow, I never thought of it like that.
0: Alrighty, we're going to dive into this idea. It was something that I resonated with pretty deeply over the weekend when I saw it. This quote, it says, "Your piece is worth disappointing the wrong people." There's quite a number of layers to this. I'll say that again. Your piece is worth disappointing the wrong people. So what does this mean? Well, not everybody deserves unlimited access to your energy, your time, or your emotional stability. Some people in our life only feel comfortable when you ignore your own needs to keep them happy. The moment that you set boundaries, you say no, or you put yourself first, they may actually become upset. But that disappointment does not automatically mean that you're doing something wrong. Because a lot of us grow up believing that peace comes from pleasing everyone. But constantly trying to avoid conflict, well, that can leave you drained, anxious, and pretty disconnected from yourself. This real peace that we're talking about today often comes from honesty, from healthy boundaries, and protecting your mental and emotional well-being. It's really important. So let's define, what do we mean by the wrong people? Well, those are usually those who benefit from your guilt, your silence, or your exhaustion, and you say yes anyway. They may expect constant availability, they may try to control your choices, or they might be someone that makes you feel selfish for needing rest, for space, or respect. Choosing peace might mean disappointing those people, but it also means finally being able to breathe. And this quote really is a reminder that protecting that inner calm actually is not selfish. You're allowed to walk away from chaos, decline those unhealthy expectations, and choose relationships where respect goes both ways. The people who truly care about you, they may not always agree with your boundaries, but they can and should learn to respect them. So I hope you remember today, your peace is worth disappointing the wrong people. Something to just spend a few more moments thinking about. That's your daily thought.
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0: Still to come on The Daily, Aussie artist Ethan Beer has just dropped new music. We'll cover this off at the desk for you very soon. But before we do, got to turn our attention to your artist of the week, Brooke Ligertwood.
1: Though an army besiege me.
0: All right, so this is one of the brand new songs that has been released in the lead up to her brand new project called Eat. It's an unusual title, I know, but the project drops this Friday. And so we're going to be focusing in on Brooke's music every single day on the show this week. Now, you may remember Brooke as she released music under her maiden name of Brooke Fraser. Now, when she first made that change official, we had her on the show and I was very nervous about having a go at the new surname. Brooke Ligertwood. I hope I've got the pronunciation on that correct. Brooke, great to have you on the show.
2: The name Ligertwood has never sounded better than in your mouth right then. That was glorious.
0: I was so worried. Gorgeous. I was so worried. I'm like, I cannot stuff this up. We're having Brooke on the show.
2: You can stuff it up. If you can stuff it up with anyone, it's with me. This is a safe place.
0: No, she was very good about it. Maybe she wouldn't have been if I absolutely made a meal of it. But back in the day, in the beginning, she released music as Brooke Fraser. Going to hear what Brooke had to say as we count down to this new album. We're going back to the beginning. From her debut album, What to Do with Daylight, the single Lifeline was pretty important in her story. She tells the journey of it next, The Daily.

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0: Still to come on The Daily, Aussie singer-songwriter Ethan Beer has just dropped new music. We'll cover this off at the news desk. It's a beautiful new collaboration with a great heart message behind it. We'll dive into that next. Right now, though, we're going to introduce you to our artist of the week. She's been a part of our listening habits for a couple of decades, and this Friday is dropping a brand new album called Eat. We're going to be counting down to it every single day, hearing from the lovely Brooke Ligitwood, or to go back to the beginning when she released music as Brooke Fraser. Lifeline was arguably the biggest single that released off her debut album called What to Do with Daylight. The album went 7 times platinum in her native New Zealand. And here Brooke told us a little bit more about Lifeline.
1: The song was written when I was still in high school, and it was really just a song about me grappling with my sinfulness, you know, and my humanity, and like when Paul talks about in Romans, what I hate, I do. So basically it's about the grace of God and realising that we need him and we can't do life alone.
0: From her debut album, What to Do with Daylight, it's your artist of the week, Brooke Ligitwood, back when she released music under her maiden name, Brooke Fraser. This is Lifeline at The Daily.

0: Are you tuned into The Daily? We are flying through this show and kicking off the week well. All right, let's get into some news.
1: I like to get the daily news.
0: Aussie singer-songwriter Ethan Beer is back. He's just released a brand new song. You got all of my time, all of my mind, I only have eyes for you. All the things I want most don't even. All right, the brand new song that just landed a couple of days ago is a new collaboration with Lily Houghton. The song is called Old and Grey. Check it out.

0: Alden Gray.
1: Yeah, Alden Gray, the new song from Ethan Beer. He says, growing older with Jesus is not losing life. Rather, it's finally understanding what it was all for.
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So you catch me when I fall, right? And you hear me when I call crying. And you fix me when I'm broke, right? And that's all I need to know. So the storm is gonna break, right?

0: believe in your love. Still to come on The Daily, brand new music from Stephen Stanley's dropped over the weekend with a new EP. Yeah, it's called Change. We'll cover this story off at the news desk. Now, when I say the name Sixpence None the Richer, you'd be forgiven for probably just naturally gravitating towards this song called Kiss Me. Turns out one of their other songs, which I'd forgotten about, actually topped the chart this week in 2003. We'll revisit it as your daily flashback, plus a little bit of Monday motivation, a bit of self-reflection is what we're going to be talking about. And we're going to simply pose the question, if you're serious enough about the change that you want. There's a big difference, and we're going to explore this next hour at The Daily.
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0: One Way News.
1: I'm Alan Baskin. One Nation believes it has the support of migrant voters as it plans to target Western Sydney seats at the next election. Federal politics reporter Nelson Scott.
2: One Nation has created history, winning the Farah by-election in a landslide. The minor party has now turned its sights to seats in Western Sydney, claiming new Australians don't want the country to turn into the place they came from. One Nation MP Barnaby Joyce says immigrants are supporting the party in droves and opposition is coming from established white areas.
3: They like the idea that, you know, a little bit harsh.
2: But Prime Minister Anthony Albanese has told the ABC they exploit fear and division.
4: One Nation, of course, is not a party of government.
2: Polling shows One Nation has eclipsed the coalition as the nation's second most popular political movement.
1: Australian workers are not expected to get a further tax break in tomorrow's federal budget. There have been reports of a one-off earned income offset worth up to $300. But it's reported the multi-billion dollar measure is no longer on the table amid concerns it could be inflationary. Passengers who were on the cruise ship at the centre of a deadly hantavirus outbreak are now making their way home. The Australians on board will be last to be let off at the Canary Islands and will then board a special flight back. Infectious diseases expert Peter Collignon says while the images are reminiscent of the early stages of the pandemic, this is a very different situation.
5: There's over 200 people that have been on board this ship, including the ones that have got off St Helens before. And so far, the total number of people infected appear to have been at most 8. So we have to put this in perspective.
1: Ambulance Victoria says paramedics now have full backing to walk away from violent situations after another vicious assault. Lee Harrison with that story.
6: A pregnant paramedic was punched in the face and stomach while treating a drug overdose patient. The woman says she's now too traumatised to return to frontline duties, fearing for the safety of her unborn baby. Ambulance Victoria CEO Jordan Emery has condemned the attack, saying paramedics are fully supported to leave a situation if their safety's in danger, even if it means withdrawing care. It comes after another shocking incident in Reservoir in Melbourne's north, where a paramedic was allegedly stabbed in the head and neck while on duty. Lee Harrison, Air News.
1: Legal giant Minter Ellison has slashed its graduate intake by a third because of AI. It comes as the sector embraces artificial intelligence for routine lower-level work. Professor Matt Cooperholtz says it's the new normal.
7: If you think that what AI is doing in the workplace is it's taking what was hard and making it easy, and it's taking what was impossible and making it hard. So entry-level positions are going to be the first to be disrupted. I'm not going to say to go.
1: A nationwide recall has been issued for baby teethers and rattles sold online. Shine Distribution Australia has recalled several silicon and wooden baby toys. The products have been found to not comply with mandatory standards. This is Air News. Aussie Lucas Herbert has won the LIV Golf event in Virginia, cruising to a four-shot win over Spain's Sergio Garcia.
8: Well, hooray for Lucas Herbert. A wire-to-wire winner in Virginia.
9: Off the rain delay, the way I played those 8 shots, I'm so proud of that and can't wait to celebrate with everyone tonight.
1: Audio thanks to Seven. That result means the Aussie has an exemption to the coming US Open. In NRL, the Tigers coach says he'll take a close look at what's changed for the side after back-to-back heavy losses. The Storm thrashed the Tigers 44-16 to snap their losing streak. Benji Marshall says it's a concern that they've started leaking points. In the AFL, there are reports Geelong could target Giants skipper Toby Green if they miss out on Zach Butters in free agency. A controversial call has helped Arsenal record a 1-0 win over West Ham in the EPL. The Hammers scored a goal late on and appeared to snatch a draw, but the goal was overturned on VAR. The decision took 4 minutes before the call was finally made.
10: West Ham, number 19, commits a foul on the goalkeeper.
11: That is a decision that will be talked about for weeks, months and years.
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14: All right, hey, welcome to the show. Monday's in front of us, and I hope you're ready to dive into a new week after maybe some of the chaos over the weekend. I mean, a good kind of chaos with Mother's Day festivities taking up a lot of yesterday with lunches and get-togethers and all that stuff, as well as everything else that you got to do on the weekend. It's all good. But hey, here we are, Monday. Let's dive into the news real soon. Stephen Stanley's dropped a brand new EP. It's called Change. There's new music. We'll tell you a little bit more about it. He's been a little bit cryptic in his description of it. So we'll see what you can make of it. We're going to journey back to the year that Finding Nemo released at the cinema for our daily flashback. And, well, maybe it's just a little further back than you initially thought, which is scary. But next, a little bit of Monday motivation. We're going to talk about your health and your well-being. And if you are honest, hand on heart, just take away all the external noise, there is probably something about the way that you're living right now that you would want to change. Well, the question that we're going to talk about, and I want to invite you to reflect on, is are you serious enough about the change that you want? Ooh, we're going to go here next at the Daily.
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0: Hey, you tuned into The Daily. It's Cam here. Always great to have you a part of it. Let's kick off this week as we always do. It's some Monday motivation. As well as doing the radio show, I'm also a personal trainer. And so I love conversations around health, well-being, mindset, all of this stuff. And so to start off with a brand new week, I want to unpack an idea that I actually found on social media. It was from a guy called Stephen Bartlett. Now, if you don't know who he is, he's the guy behind the Diary of a CEO podcast and has got some incredible ideas that gets talked about. And he popped up on his Instagram this quote, and I want to dig into it. If you're serious about changing your life, you'll find a way. If not, you'll find an excuse. Now, people often reach that point of wanting to change through a number of different avenues. For some, it might be medical. It might be if you don't change or drop some cholesterol or whatever it might be. So there's a little bit of that extra motivation there. Others just want to live a healthier life. They want to eat a little bit better and move their body a little bit more. A number of people reach this point of recognizing the need for change in a number of different ways. But this idea says if you're serious about it, you'll find a way. But if not, then you're going to find an excuse. So there's a difference between determination and avoidance. And you know that. But if you're truly committed to this change, then you're going to become resourceful, you'll be proactive, and you'll be persistent. You're going to find ways to overcome obstacles, no matter how challenging they can be. Because of this desire for change, it's going to drive you to seek solutions. Whereas on the other side, in contrast, if you're not fully committed, then it's so easy just to slip into the reasons why change is difficult, it's too hard, or even impossible. These reasons that you come up with your thoughts, they turn into excuses which justify inaction or maintaining where you are. Essentially, the idea that we're talking about today in this quote underscores that for true change, it needs to come from within. It requires a deep, unwavering commitment, a little bit of discipline. And if that commitment isn't there, excuses will always be there. And they'll be found to avoid that discomfort or the effort that's required for that meaningful change. So once again, if you're serious about changing your life, you'll find a way. If not, you'll find an excuse. So are you serious about it? That's your Monday motivation.
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0: Are you tuned into The Daily? Still to come, I'll tell you about the new EP that Stephen Stanley just released over the weekend. But before we do that, we're going to hit rewind to the year 2003. It's already been 23 years since Finding Nemo first landed at the box office.
1: Whoa! That was so cool! Hey, Dad, did you see that? Did you see me? Did you see what I did?
2: You so totally rock, Squirt! So give me some fin. Noggin. Dude. Oh, intro. Jellyman, offspring. Offspring, Jellyman.
0: Oh, it's iconic, isn't it? P. Sherman, 42 Wallaby Way, Sydney. If you know, you know. And I can't believe that that still is just living rent-free in my brain. But we're going to go back to this week, 2003. A song that topped the Christian chart here in Australia was a forgotten hit from a band I know you know. But this song, well, maybe that's got a question mark next to it. We'll dig it out of the vault next.
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0: Still to come on the daily, we got some brand new music from Stephen Stanley. In fact, a whole EP called Change. There's lots of new music. We'll tell you about it at the news desk after we have a little wander down memory lane.
1: Are you telling me you built a time machine?
0: All right, we're about to dig this one out of the vault for your daily flashback and check back on some chart history. A song that was number one in Australia this week in 2003, so 23 years ago, which is scary. But when I say the band name Sixpence None the Richer, I'll probably think of this song. Fair enough. Arguably, it's their biggest hit. Maybe your mind dwells to... Well, turns out they had plenty of other songs as well. You might have forgotten a song called Breathe Your Name. It came from the band's fourth studio album called Divine Discontent that lead singer Lee Nash described her understanding of the album title as being that sometimes your pain and the bad things that you go through in life can be good if they bring you to a better place, a stronger place in your life. That being, discontent can be eventually divine. It's a really nice way to look at it, that all of the difficult seasons that we walk through in life can serve a greater purpose. All right, so topping the charts this week in 2003 was the song Breathe Your Name. It peaked at number 18 in the US, but here in Australia, it was number one this week, 23 years ago. Sixpence None the Richer, Breathe Your Name, it's your daily flashback.

0: steady love. Hey, tune into the Daily. Cam here. We are moments away from wrapping this thing up and sending you off, and we'll wrap things up officially next. But we've got a little bit of news to cover off first before we do.
1: I like to get the daily news.
0: Stephen Stanley has just released a brand new EP. It's called Change. Included in the new collection is a brand new song, which is called Nevermind. Here's a little taste.

love how raw and passionate his vocal delivery is. Now, Stanley says, "Never mind is the end of something. It doesn't represent the past or where I go next. It's just what I said at the end of myself. It's funny how I had a grip on my life when I was holding what was never mine."

0: 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I don't know if there is much purpose to my life. How would I even know where to start?
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And that wraps up the Daily Monday is in the can. And it's been so good to do the journey with you. Tomorrow we'll feature the music once again of your Artist of the Week, Brooke Ledgerwood. Though an army besiege me. Yeah, Brooke's got a brand new album dropping this Friday called Eat. We're going to be showcasing her music, revisiting some of the older tunes every single day, getting Brooke to talk about them too, as we ready ourselves for this big new release. Also, the Daily's parenting expert, Sharon Witt's going to be with us in the studio as we talk about something that maybe you see it as a little bit of a chore, but it can be super helpful, and that is navigating the parent-teacher interview with your kid's school. Looking forward to covering off that and all the news you need to be across. We'll do it tomorrow on the Daily. 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
1: News.
2: Good morning, this is Air News Canberra. I'm Steve Barker. Three new bulk billing clinics will open across Canberra by the end of June. The Commonwealth offered a one-off payment of $10.5 million to entice providers to run the clinics, with a requirement the practices operate as bulk billing facilities. Macquarie General Practice will establish the clinic in Gungahlin. Next Practice, Deakin, will run South Tuggeranong Centre, and Ochre Health will be behind the centre in Molonglo. Federal Health Minister Mark Butler says the government is committed to supporting more fully bulk billing GPs to set up in the nation's capital. A Canberra mother is making a desperate plea to the ACT government to establish a paediatric oncology and haematology unit here in Canberra. More from Peter Jones.
3: Robin Wakefield and her three-year-old son Emmett, who's receiving cancer treatment, are forced to travel 3 hours to Sydney to receive life-saving care at Westmead Children's Hospital. The consistent travel for the care, which includes chemotherapy, has left the family exhausted and disappointed that the nation's capital doesn't have the necessary treatment for children and infants facing some of the most devastating medical conditions imaginable. Region Canberra says after nearly 18 months of travelling back and forth, Robin has said enough is enough and has now penned a petition asking the ACT government to set up the unit. Peter Jones, Air News.
2: A formerly suppressed police statement of facts reveals allegations former ACT Attorney General Gordon Ramsay groomed a teen with dinners and alcohol. Mr. Ramsay, 61, has pleaded not guilty to one count of encouraging a young person to commit an act of a sexual nature between 2022 and 2024. Mr. Ramsay remains on bail and will return to court later this month. An independent review into allegations about now former Australian National University Council members has found five adverse findings against them. The ANU appointed Dr. Vivian Tom to lead the investigation into the allegations raised at a Senate committee hearing last year. The ANU says it will address all 12 recommendations. Australians are being encouraged to start important conversations with loved ones about palliative care. It is Palliative Care Week. Palliative Care Australia interim CEO Simon Waring says there's a common misconception that this specialised service is just about the last few days of someone's life.
4: Whereas in fact we know palliative care is all about living well. It's not just about dying well. Palliative care can support somebody for months and years, depending on the life-limiting illness that they have.
2: The Federal Treasurer says a $2 billion investment in housing infrastructure will help meet the National Housing Accord. Announced as part of tomorrow's budget, the funding is aimed at fast-tracking essential services like water, sewerage and power to new development sites. Dr. Chalmers says the government is removing one of the biggest barriers in the way of new homeowners.
5: More water and power and local road infrastructure to get more projects over the line. So we will respond to some of these pressures in the budget, whether it be cost of living or the housing market more particularly, because we understand that people are under genuine pressure.
2: And now to air sport. Chris Mickelson's 74th-minute try handed the Brumbies a 32-15 win over the Western Force and saw the ACT climb into fifth on the Super Rugby ladder yesterday as they head into a bye week. In rugby league, the Raiders 18, not good enough yesterday against the Panthers 30. I'm Steve Barker. Have a great Monday. This is Air News Canberra.
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2: If you knew that the words you used around your children were shaping their future, how careful would you be before speaking? Hi, I'm Brett Ryan for Focus on the Family Australia. The truth is, the words we say to our kids have far more of an impact on their lives than many of us realise. 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

0: Faith Bites with Dr. Hilary Moroney. Bite-sized Bible wisdom to nourish your faith.
1: Hello, this is Hilary with Faith Bites, and I'm looking at Hebrews 4, verse 13, which is a pretty amazing verse. Here we find the writers of the Hebrews, who were not sure whether they were going to stay on believing Messiah or not, whether they go back to their old ways of the law. And this is what the writer said: "There is no creature hidden from his sight, from God's sight, and all things are naked and open to the eyes of him to whom we must give account." Wow. Do we realize that God is watching us? God is looking at us. Beloved, I had a surprise. I decided for my doctoral thesis to do Watchmen in the End Times. I said, "Lord, where should I start?" And he said, "Look up all the references where I am watching you." You wouldn't believe how many verses there are in the Bible of God's eyes on us. He is watching us. He is listening to us. He is intently, lovingly caring for us. And he is that, like a parent who's watching a toddler. You keep your eyes on that little one because you just know they're going to get up into mischief any moment now, or they might do something that they could hurt themselves and they don't understand. And out of love, you protect them. Out of love, you guide and lead them. And you help them to find things that are going to be positive and joyful for them. And I believe that that is the heart of our Father. He's looking upon us as his children. And here's the God who's all-seeing, his omnipresence. And we will one day have to give account to him for the things that we've done, for the things that we've said, for the things that we've thought, and actually the things we have not done. And I remember when I was growing up in church, we used to speak this prayer out every week, asking the Lord to forgive us for the wrong things we'd done and the things that we'd left undone, the wrong things we'd said, and the things that maybe we should have said. And my prayer today is that faith would rise up in our hearts and we would start to discern the love, the kindness of God through his word. So much of his word is him pouring out his love to us and saying he's got all these promises, all these blessings. He wants to bring us into his rest. He wants to grow us up so that we can fulfill the purpose that he's created us for. And he wants to teach us the right ways to do it so that it's going to work and we have that sense of success and joy. And I pray that we would know that our Heavenly Father is looking at us with eyes of love and compassion and yearning that we would do that which is right. And he can bless us in Jesus' name. Amen.

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4: The National Day of Prayer is on Saturday, May 23, 2026. 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In Joshua 3 verse 5, Joshua told the people, "Consecrate yourselves, for tomorrow the Lord will do amazing things among you." 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

In Genesis 1, we can see that God created mankind. He created both men and women. So to say that he made fathers and mothers is not too much of a stretch. In particular, God can precisely convey some of his marvelous traits through the beautiful role of mothers. This is played out in the lives of mothers on screen and in real life. We can see a depiction of the love of motherhood that is wrapped up in protection, care, and sacrifice. People may have different experiences with their mothers, but in God's original plan, it can be seen that the beautiful trait of mothers is a reflection of his very nature to care and love for his children. Also, the Bible shows how we, as a community, need to provide care for these women who sacrifice so much for their families. So it needs to be said, love you, Mom. You are a gift from God. This is Russ Matthews with God in 60 Seconds. To open up more space for reflection and conversation about God, go to thirdspace.org.au.

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1: Hello there, this is Michael Lynch. A multi-billion dollar measure to give Australian workers an extra $300 in their pockets has been scrapped. Tomorrow's budget had been expected to contain the one-off earned income offset. But a story in today's Age newspaper says the sugar hit has been taken off the table amid concern that it could worsen inflation. Cabinet sources have suggested the offset will likely be delayed until the next financial year. Volatile oil prices, meanwhile, will see Australia Post increase its fuel surcharge on parcel services from the beginning of June. The domestic parcel sending and Star Track surcharge will rise from 12 to 19.5%, an increase Liberal Senator Sarah Henderson says is unacceptable.
2: How can Australia Post and the government, of course the government effectively runs Australia Post, how can the government stand by and do nothing when small businesses need so much help?
1: The National Australia Bank is preparing to hire as many as 1,500 workers offshore. That claim comes from unnamed industry sources who've detailed the bank's plans to increase its footprint in Vietnam and India. The move has also sparked fears that the plan could lead to further job cuts here at home. A Labor minister says the ALP is ready to tackle the challenge of One Nation in Sydney's West after the minor party's win in Saturday's Farrah by-election. A leading pollster believes the Pauline Hanson-led party will have similar success in regional seats and could also target suburban areas of Sydney. Labor's Murray Watt says he'll be very happy to remind voters of the party's voting record.
3: One Nation has voted against every piece of cost of living relief we've delivered. They've voted against every housing investment we've delivered. And they've voted against the cheaper medicines and improvements to Medicare that have helped working Australians.
1: Passengers who were on board the cruise ship at the centre of a deadly hantavirus outbreak are now homeward bound. The ship's Australian passengers, who'll be the last to disembark in the Canary Islands, will then board a special flight home. Infectious diseases expert Peter Collignon says while the images are reminiscent of the early stages of the pandemic, this is a very different situation.
4: There's over 200 people that have been on board this ship, including the ones that have got off St Helens before. And so far, the total number of people infected appear to have been at most 8.
1: To World News Now, the Lebanese Health Ministry says Israeli attacks in the past 24 hours have killed 51 people, including 2 medical workers. It says the Israeli enemy continues to violate international laws and humanitarian norms by committing more crimes against paramedics. The ministry says 2,846 people have been killed across the country since March 2. In Air Entertainment News, the Netflix drama Adolescence was the big winner at the BAFTA Television Awards last night. The hard-hitting drama, which became a national talking point when it was released in March last year, won gongs for Best Limited Series, and there were acting honours too for its stars Stephen Graham, Christine Tomako, and 16-year-old Owen Cooper, who becomes the youngest ever winner of the Best Supporting Actor Award. Now to finance news, where the All Ords is down 61 points to 89.19, and one Australian dollar is buying 72.33 US cents. This is Air News. The Penrith Panthers are today celebrating a 30-18-point victory over a determined Canberra Raiders side in the last of the NRL's Round 10 games. Canberra levelled the score at 18 all early in the second half, but tries from Nathan Cleary and Billy Phillips helped lock in Penrith's 9th win of the season. Panthers coach Ivan Cleary says it was a great contest from both sides.
5: It's a bit tit for tat, so if we score, they score. I didn't really feel like it was sort of because we, you know, weren't concentrating or whatever. It was just probably just earned.
1: And the Melbourne Storm yesterday posted their first win since round 2, defeating the Tigers 44 points to 16. In the AFL, Richmond has been denied its second win of the season, going down to Adelaide by 37 points. And Melbourne had an easy 32-point win over the West Coast Eagles. Wellington Phoenix has become the first New Zealand club to qualify for an A-League Grand Final, defeating Brisbane Roar 2-0 in extra time. Wellington will now meet Melbourne City in the women's season decider. Soccer, and for the first time in 22 years, Arsenal appears to have a very real chance of winning the EPL Premiership League Cup after defeating West Ham 1-0, extending its lead on the top of the Premier League table. And Australian golfer Lucas Herbert has earned a place at next month's US Open after winning his first LIV golf event. Australian Independent Radio News.
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9: 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I'm Neville. It's nice to be with you this afternoon. It's going to get to a maximum today of 20 degrees and it will be partly cloudy. Then tomorrow, after an overnight minimum of 6, it will be partly cloudy and get to 19. Then Wednesday, possible shower, 18. Thursday, possible shower, 19. Friday, possible shower and 20 degrees. I'll have some faith news a little later in the hour, as well as some science news. And I've got the One Way FM notice board as well. Some music in this hour from JSP, For King Country. And let's see, next is Torren Wells. This is called Sunday Morning.

That was Solid Rock from Stone to Flesh. You're listening to One Way Afternoons. I'm Neville. My next artist is Tim Oxenden. He had a debut album called Red back in 2017, and this is a track from his Pilgrimage album from 2025. This one is called Real Thing.

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That was local artist JSP with Holy. You're listening to One Way FM. My next artist is Rachel Hale, and she comes from a small country town called Prescott in Arkansas. She became a top 20 finalist in 2013 for American Idol Season 12. She has served as a worship leader at her church in Nashville and has shared the stage with music legends such as Peter Frampton, Ricky Skaggs and CeCe Winans. So here's Rachel Hale. This one's called Promised Land.

Crazy from For King and Country. You're listening to One Way Afternoons. I'm Neville. Time for some faith news, and this is courtesy of Mission Network News. A Bible distributing ministry is providing scripture to chaplains who reach out to the seafarer community. Bibles for China has now produced a New Testament in Mandarin to give to Chinese seafarers at ports all over the world. Kurt Rovenstein with Bibles for China says the work of seaport chaplains is difficult. They often feel they don't make a difference, but then sometimes a gifted Bible makes a huge difference. Mr. Rovenstein told Mission Network News about a man who received a Bible in the Muslim world. The Muslim seafarer was grateful for the gift, but put it away and forgot about it. Later, his son found the Bible, and it became the pathway to faith in Jesus for him. Over time, the father also came to faith in Christ and was able to connect online with Christians. A Bible in the right place at the right time does its work. Next is Grace Runkle. This one's called Meet With You.

Avalon, that track was called All. You're listening to One Way Afternoons. Let's have a look at the One Way FM notice board. Coming up on the Thursday, the 14th of May, is a night with Dr. Jesse and Kathy Duplantis, and it's going to be at Grattan Circuit in Waniasa at the Seven Streams Church. So join an evening with Dr. Jesse and Kathy Duplantis at Seven Streams Church, Thursday the 14th of May from 6:30 p.m. It's with nearly 50 years of ministry, Dr. Jesse Duplantis is a globally respected speaker known for bold, joyful and humorous teaching. So alongside his wife, he continues to impact lives worldwide through his ministry and service. It's a free entry. Everyone is welcome. Bring your family and friends, but register now to secure your seat as spaces are limited. You can find the details. The link is on our One Way FM notice board, and you can register to come along to that event this Thursday, the 14th of May. Next is Jordan Feely's. This one is called Can't Lose.

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1: Hey, do you know of anyone who's been miraculously healed? I do. I believe that there's a name that heals, and it's the name of Jesus. The Bible says, salvation is found in no one else, for there is no other name under heaven given to mankind by which we must be saved. Now, here's the interesting thing about these words. They were spoken by Peter in answer to a question from the Jewish religious leaders about by what power or name he had healed a lame man. Now, followers of Jesus often use this verse to refer to salvation from sin, and that's true, I guess. But the thing is that in the Greek of that time, the word salvation could have a very broad range of meaning, and here it clearly refers to physical healing. So yes, I believe in miracles. Remember, the name of Jesus has power to heal today in every way.
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Josiah Queen, Yesterday Is Dead. 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I'm Neville. And I said before that I'd have some science news. So this is from the ABC Science News website. A parasitic wasp has been named after Sir David Attenborough for his 100th birthday on May the 8th. And the name of it, I'll try and get this right, Attenboroughniculus tau. And it's one of more than 50 species of plants and animals from around the world named after the television icon. The wasp was described at London's Natural History Museum, where many of the 27 million odd invertebrates in the collection are yet to be identified. So this little wasp comes from somewhere in South America, and they still don't know about what host it has, so it needs to have some more research done on it. But it's amazing the variety and the amazing things that God has created for us that we still have yet to discover. Next is Richland. This one is called Love Like Thunder.

That was Need to Breathe with Ever Known. You're listening to One Way Afternoons. I'm Neville. My thought for this hour is a quote from Chuck Swindoll, and it's a challenge to look on the positive side of where you are at the moment. So this is how it goes. We're all faced with a series of great opportunities, brilliantly disguised as impossible situations. Next is Tahisha. This one's called Daily Bread.

0: One Way News.
1: Hello there, this is Michael Lynch. Anthony Albanese expects tomorrow night's budget to explain why his government has been unable to honour key election promises. Word around the Canberra corridors is that the government is planning to rein in the capital gains tax discount and negative gearing incentives for property investors, issues on which it had promised there would be no change. But the Prime Minister has told the ABC that circumstances have changed and reform is needed.
2: If we do change our position on any policy, we will explain why it is that that is occurring. We know that a big priority of my government has been since 2022 has been housing.
1: One Nation believes it could hold the balance of power in the lower house of federal parliament after the next election. This report from Alan Baskin.
3: The minor party now has two MPs after it convincingly won the Farrer by-election over the weekend. One Nation is confident it can win as many as 11 seats and will target electorates in Western Sydney and Queensland. Leader Pauline Hanson says her party will be a force in the Senate and the House of Representatives.
4: If we get the balance of power in the lower house, that it makes a big impact. And the same is in the Senate.
5: Do you think you will in the lower house?
4: Well, the figures they're pulling up now is about 11 seats. Now, that could be the case. Albanese's on the nose and they're going to lose a lot of seats.
3: The government says it has the policies to take on One Nation. Alan Baskin, Air News.
1: Paramedics are being told to walk away from violent situations, even if it means leaving patients without care. Christy Cooper has more on that.
6: Victorians are being warned paramedics won't be there to save them if there's any sign of threats against those who arrive to help.
7: When you threaten or abuse our paramedics, they're going to withdraw from the scene to protect their own safety. They have to take their safety seriously because we've seen the consequences.
6: Union Secretary Danny Hill says violence against first responders is at an all-time high. It follows a disturbing attack on a pregnant paramedic punched in the head and stomach by the woman who she'd just saved from a drug overdose. Ambulance Victoria's CEO Jordan Emery says he too will fully support employees who walk away.
8: The pattern of violence is really both shocking and infuriating for me as their leader. Paramedics being punched, spat at, chased down in vehicles, strangled, headbutted.
6: The government's admitted there are too many loopholes in current laws, confirming they're under review. Christy Cooper, Melbourne.
1: Willunga in regional South Australia has been named the best food and wine town in the nation. The Australian Travellers coveted 100 best towns in Australia to travel to list has Willunga at the very top. SA Tourism Minister Emily Koo says this is a huge coup.
9: We all knew it anyway, but now even the biggest travelling magazine has confirmed it.
1: In other news, Queensland is on track to record its highest number of road accident fatalities since 2009. More than 110 lives have been lost so far this year. Amazon is launching a seasonal hiring blitz across its Australian fulfillment centres ahead of its peak sales season. The US company says it'll be hiring 850 workers in short-term roles to help pack and ship orders for customers around the country. This is Air News. The West Coast Eagles are licking their collective wounds today after going down by 32 points to Melbourne yesterday in what was the AFL side's sixth straight loss. But co-captain Liam Duggan says it was a better showing yesterday than previous weeks.
10: It obviously starts with us as leaders driving those standards, but we've got a really keen, eager group. I'm really sort of impatient now. I'd love these boys to be able to taste a bit more success. And I think today, albeit the result, was a step in the right direction.
1: There's concern, though, for defender Harry Edwards, who received another head knock. The Storm's hopes of stringing together some wins have been dealt a blow with star fullback Sua Falogo suffering a suspected facial fracture. The Storm snapped their losing streak with a big win over the Tigers. Rugby league great Brad Fittler says the Melbourne spine had just started clicking.
11: Those four key players, it looks like they're just taking a little bit of time to work each other out, but you can tell when it happens, it turns into points and wins. They've got Parramatta this week. Parramatta are pretty good against the Cowboys.
1: Aussie Josh Inglis is a pretty happy man today after he smashed his fastest half century, belting 85 off 33 in the Indian Premier League. And Arsenal has moved a step closer to winning the Premier League for the first time in 22 years after a 1-0 win over West Ham. Australian Independent Radio News.
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12: Monday afternoon, the 11th of May. I'm Neville with you this afternoon. It's a partly cloudy day out there and it's going to get to a maximum of around 20 degrees. Tomorrow it'll start off around 6 degrees and should get to 19 and be partly cloudy as well. Then Wednesday, a possible shower, 18. Thursday, possible shower, 19. Friday, possible shower and 20. Well, today is Monday the 11th of May and it was on this day back in 1997 that Deep Blue, a chess-playing supercomputer, defeated Garry Kasparov in the last game of a rematch, becoming the first computer to beat a world champion chess player in a classic match format. Also on this day, back in 2009, the space shuttle Atlantis is launched on the final mission to service the Hubble Space Telescope. Well, I've got some music coming up for you this hour from The Afters, Jars of Clay, Colton Dixon, Blanca, but right now here is Lowline. This one is called Main Street.

That was Blanca with I'm Yours. You're listening to One Way Afternoons. My next artist is Aisha Woods. She's a contemporary Christian musician born Long Island, New York, back in 1979. She released her first album in 2004 and got 3 Gospel Music Awards that year for New Artist of the Year. Here she is with a track called Beauty.

That was a track called Saturday from Benjamin William Hastings. You're listening to One Way FM. I'm Neville. Now for some faith news, and this is from Premier Christian News. A rare church organ has been fully restored as part of a major project to make the church building a community hub. Having fallen into disrepair, the organ had dirty pipes held together with gaffer tape and a missing middle D, temporarily restored with a bent paperclip. Today, of the 166 organs built by Richard Postel of York, just 10 of these instruments remain. Premier News reports the instrument at St. John's Killingworth is the only one in the UK to hold star status from the British Institute of Organ Studies. The organ had to be completely dismantled and has been returned to look as it would have in Victorian times. The major renovations were funded in part by the church's organist, Nigel Brown. He cycled 2,400 kilometres across England and Scotland to raise the money. Well, I reckon 2,400 kilometres across England and Scotland, he must have went on nearly every road in that country. Next is Colton Dixon. This one's called All That Matters.

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1: At Mercy Ships, we couldn't bring healing without our dedicated volunteers and supporters. 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As the infection healed, a scar pulled Seraphin's leg into a twisted angle. He was no longer able to walk to his field, tend his crops, or provide for his family. Then, Seraphin came on board a Mercy ship for free surgery, but he still had a long journey ahead. It took 4 complex surgeries to straighten his leg and weeks of physical therapy to rebuild his strength. But Seraphin's courage never wavered. His motivation to walk further and grow stronger deeply inspired our crew. Today, Seraphin walks with confidence and purpose as he proudly provides for his family again.
0: To find out more, browse to mercyships.org.au.

That was Bodhi with Whisper and the Wind. You're listening to One Way FM. And some more science news from the ABC website. Last night, a bright flash and a trail of a meteor across the night sky was seen from all around Tasmania. So people across Tasmania reported seeing the bright light around 9:30 p.m. and it was captured on a traffic camera. Astronomer Martin George, he is the principal astronomer at the Ulverston Planetarium in Tasmania. He said it was typical of a natural object because of the way it broke up and entered the atmosphere. Well, meteors are always a reminder that we've got lots of things outside of our own atmosphere, and we're certainly in a bigger universe, wonderfully created universe. Next is Jars of Clay. This one.

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You're listening to One Way Afternoons. I'm Neville. My next artist is Liv Lee, and her real name is Amber Nichols from Canberra, and she has released her new music under a new project name, Liv Lee. And here she is with Terra Living.

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3: And you're listening to One Way Afternoons. I'm Neville. It's time to look at our One Way FM notice board. Coming up in the long weekend in June, so from Friday the 5th of June, is Better Blokes Conference at Warrumbui Retreat Centre in Murray and Bateman. It's a weekend of men getting real with God, themselves and each other. Better Blokes, it's a live-in weekend. There is a discount for first-time attendees. Includes all meals and accommodation. Starts Friday evening, the 5th of June, and goes through till the Monday morning. So it's a weekend where it's a great opportunity for you to be encouraged by God and other blokes around you. People from all over Australia, actually. There's good food, worship, there are sessions, electives, and also some shared happens sessions. This year's speakers are Tim Stringer and Des Kennedy, who is the leader of Momentum, a ministry by men for men. So it's a special weekend of ministry for men, and it's a great way for men to get real with each other. So if you want to be part of that, this long weekend, the King's Birthday weekend in June, you can have a look at the website. There's a Facebook website, and you can email if you need to. But it's at the Warrumbui Retreat Centre in Murray and Bateman. Have a look at our One Way FM notice board for more details. There's some links there that you can click on. Next is Jonathan Thule, and this one's called Compass.

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1: When my mum died in 2022, my brother gave a eulogy at the celebration service. He wanted to express his appreciation for our mum, not for being the spectacular upfront person everyone immediately notices, but for her quiet strength. Peter used this example of Japanese jazz musicians. In a jazz band, the trumpet, acoustic guitar, sax are all up front and shine. They are not the most important members of the band. In Japan, the drummer and the bass player are paid the most and are the most important members of the band. They lay a solid foundation on which the rest of the band can shine. Foundations matter in buildings, in jazz bands, and in our families. Strive to be the foundation on which others can build their lives, even if no one else notices.
0: Carl Faze for DailyNudge.org.
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4: 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I'm Neville, and it's been wonderful to be with you this afternoon. I hope you've had a great day. You can tune in at 4 p.m. to listen to One Way Home. Kay will be here, and she usually takes a few requests. So that's after 4 p.m. today. Coming up on the hour is some news. My next track is from local Australian artist Nathan Tasker, Never Too Far Gone.

0: One Way News.
1: Hello there, this is Michael Lynch. If more young people are to get into the housing market, difficult reform is needed. That admission today from the federal government, as Michael Packey reports.
2: Tomorrow's budget is expected to rein in the capital gains tax discount and negative gearing concessions for property investors. The changes are set to happen even though the Prime Minister gave repeated assurances at the last election the incentives would remain intact. Speaking on the ABC, Anthony Albanese is now laying the groundwork to break that promise, arguing difficult reform is needed to boost housing supply.
3: Well, government is about making the right decisions for the right reasons for the times that you are in.
2: The opposition's Tim Wilson claims the only reason Labor is breaking election promises is because it's failed to manage its spending.
4: The government is going to have to be full and transparent about the deceit and betrayal they have put forward.
2: Mr. Albanese maintains the government will deliver a responsible budget. Michael Packey, Canberra.
1: Two ISIS brides were scheduled to face court in Melbourne today after returning from Syria and being arrested by federal police. As Gillian Lantouris reports, they'll no longer be applying for bail.
5: In a twist this morning, the women's legal team have revoked that application for bail, so no longer making a bid for freedom today. Kausar Ahmed, aged 53 years old, and her daughter Zainab Ahmed, 31 years old, touched down on Thursday evening and were detained immediately, arrested by the Australian Federal Police. The next day, they did face court with various charges. The older woman has four charges against her with crimes of humanity, including allegedly buying and using a slave. Her daughter allegedly knew they had a slave in the family home. These charges date back to 2014, back in Syria. So they faced court on Friday, where the defence team wanted to make an application for bail today, but that has now been withdrawn. We are still expecting them to face court.
1: One Nation MP Barnaby Joyce says the party's historic victory in the Farah by-election is the new reality for the nation. It's the first time the Pauline Hanson-led party has won a lower house seat in federal parliament. David Farley won the seat for One Nation with a primary vote of nearly 40%, decimating the Liberal Party. Barnaby Joyce says the result shows that voters want political change.
6: We could be a superpower, we could take our people forward, we could bring such better prosperity, but we focus on climate change. You know, people are over it.
1: President Donald Trump has slammed Iran's response to a US peace proposal as totally unacceptable. The US has been seeking the suspension of Iranian nuclear enrichment and free transit through the Strait of Hormuz. It's understood Tehran has called for an immediate end to the war on all fronts, a halt on the US naval blockade, and guarantees of no further attacks on Iran. In other news, the National Australia Bank is preparing to hire as many as 1,500 workers offshore as the bank prepares to increase its presence in Vietnam and India. The top wineries of Australia list is out today, and 34% of the top 100 are from South Australia. They include Penfolds, Henschke, and Yolumba Wines. This is Air News. Firstly to tennis, and it's a big night for an Aussie at the Rome International. Air Sports Paul Walsh is there.
7: Australia's Alexei Poprin faces one of the biggest challenges of his career so far when he faces the world number one Jannik Sinner for a place in the round of 16 at the Rome International, one of the main lead-up tournaments to the French Open. The 26-year-old was ranked 19 in the world a mere 9 months ago, but has had a significant form slump that has seen him drop to a ranking of 60. Head-to-head, Sinner holds a 2-1 advantage, but Poprin's most recent form suggests that this matchup might be at least competitive. In other tennis news, women's world number one Arina Sabalenka is in doubt for the French Open and could join men's number two Carlos Alcaraz, who has already withdrawn from the major. Paul Walsh for Air Sport.
1: Thanks, Paul. In soccer news, Arsenal is a step closer to winning its first EPL title in 22 years after beating West Ham 1-0 away from home. The Gunners scored in the 83rd minute to move 5 points clear of Manchester City on the top of the table.
8: Odegaard, still Martin Odegaard, it's in. Late, dramatic, ecstatic, Leandro Trossard with the goal on a day when it looked as though it was never going to come.
1: Exciting stuff, and Australian golfer Lucas Herbert has earned a place at next month's US Open after winning his first LIV golf event. Australian Independent Radio News. 91.9 and 94.3.

0: ask you, what relevance does all this Jesus stuff have for your life here in the 21st century? I mean, amidst your day-to-day, the things that occupy you, the joys, the struggles, what relevance can a rabbi of 2,000 years ago possibly have? Hi, I'm Bernie Diamond and welcome again to Fresh. The day-to-day does consume us, doesn't it? I have to get through this. I have to keep going with that. I have to achieve what I've set out to achieve, bringing up children, eking out an existence, carving out a career. But all that getting through, keeping going, achieving, all of it, will one day come to an end, perhaps more abruptly than any of us would care to imagine. And whilst Jesus has made an incredible difference in my life, and I know he can make an amazing difference in yours, when it's all over, then what? Come on, I'm asking you seriously amidst the pressures of your day today, then what? Philippians chapter 2, beginning at verse 8. Jesus humbled himself and became obedient to the point of death, even death on a cross. Therefore God also highly exalted him and gave him the name that is above every name, so that at the name of Jesus every knee should bend, in heaven and on earth and under the earth, and every tongue should confess that Jesus Christ is Lord, to the glory of God the Father. Friend, Jesus laid his life down for you. No matter what you have pressing in on you, he is the King of Kings, the Lord of Lords, and one day he will reign over all. He came for you. That's God's word, fresh for you today.
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0: Okay, and done. The secret is getting this bolt tight, but not too tight. It's a bit like speed limits, I reckon. The number is there for a reason. I used to be one of those people that thought being a few k's over the limit wasn't that unsafe. Until that night when I just couldn't brake fast enough. And, well, you know the rest. So I reckon every time you think about going over the speed limit, you should think about the person you mightn't be able to stop in time for. We're all in this together, ACT drivers, so let's respect each other and keep each other safe. Developed by the CBAA under the ACT Government's Road Safety Fund grant program.
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1: Here's an amplified promise from the book of Philippians chapter 4 verse 7 to inspire and encourage you. 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
1: Sometimes when we read the Old Testament, we can feel disheartened by the failures of the Israelites. They seem to repeatedly worship other gods and fail to love the Lord God. But there's also an important reminder in Deuteronomy. Moses said to the people that they would fail. And then he said, "But if from there you seek the Lord your God, you will find him, if you seek him with all your heart and soul." Moses was saying, you will fail, and when you do, seek the Lord. If you seek him, you will find him, no matter what you've done. And it's the message we need today. We also fail as badly as they did. Even this morning, we failed. But every time we can seek the Lord, we can come to him because of Jesus. Even when we think we're beyond help or full of shame, or if someone really knew us, they'd walk away. Even then, we can seek the Lord with all our heart and soul. This is Everyday Stories with Naomi Reid.

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3: Good afternoon, this is Michael Lynch. Workers looking forward to an extra tax break in tomorrow's federal budget are going to be disappointed. Federal politics editor Michael Packey says the Albanese government has now put those plans on the back burner.
4: Last week, reports emerged workers would receive up to $300 to make up some of the cost of property tax changes, likely to be included in tomorrow's budget. But cabinet sources have told SMH The Age that won't be happening, and instead the multi-billion dollar earned income offset will be delayed until the 2027-28 financial year. It follows concern by the Reserve Bank such a move could be inflationary and put more pressure on interest rates. The budget papers have now been printed. Among the measures, the capital gains tax discount and negative gearing are likely to be reined in. Michael Packey, Canberra.
3: Western Australia's Deputy Premier says there's no cause for concern about a plane carrying six people from a virus-stricken cruise ship scheduled to land in Perth tomorrow. Four Australians, one permanent resident and a New Zealander were expected to board the government-supported flight from the Canary Islands off the northwest coast of Africa today. Rita Saviotti says she doesn't know if the passengers will be disembarking in Perth when the plane lands sometime tomorrow.
5: I've been advised that there will be no risk and that they're working through the details to make sure that's the case. I don't have any further information, and that's why we would expect the federal government to be making announcements.
3: Labor will be under intense pressure from One Nation in some electorates come the next New South Wales state election. That admission today from the Premier Chris Minns after One Nation's massive win in Saturday's Farrah by-election. The minor party is brimming with confidence after its victory and is warning that other regional and suburban electorates could be in the party's sights. Premier Minns is ruling out preferencing One Nation at the next poll and says the state governments need to deliver on infrastructure projects and frontline services.
6: I'm not sure you're going to get that if you're constantly going to have battles inside a pretty fractured and dramatic political party like Pauline Hanson's One Nation.
3: New safety reforms will be rolled out for motorbike riders across New South Wales. From the 1st of July, P1 and P2 riders will need to wear approved gloves. Learners will also be required to wear a high-visibility vest or jacket. Roads Minister Jenny Aitchison says these are essential requirements.
7: It's really important that we highlight to all motorists that they may not have the highest skill levels and to give them some more space.
3: Ambulance Victoria is instructing staff to leave violent patients if they're attacked. That directive comes after a pregnant paramedic was repeatedly punched. Ambulance Victoria Chief Jordan Emery says paramedics have his full support to stand off or leave a situation if their safety is in danger, even if this means withdrawing care. In air medical news, an international trial is examining data on a heart condition that affects younger women. The condition, called SCAD, involves an artery tear and mostly affects women aged between 30 and 55 who have no history of heart disease. The Victor Chang Institute's professor, Jason Kovacic, says it's the first trial to focus on this condition. This is Air News. Well, the NRL world is still talking about Nathan Cleary's bizarre dropkick during Penrith's clash with Canberra yesterday. Sarah Patterson has more on that.
8: The superstar halfback scored one try and kicked five conversions as the Panthers claimed a 30-18 win over the Raiders yesterday afternoon. But it was Cleary's brilliant, if unorthodox, goal line dropout with 9 minutes left on the clock, which stunned the crowd and rendered commentators all but speechless. Instead of kicking clear, Cleary scuffed his attempt along the floor. Intentional or not, the ball ended up just centimetres beyond the 10-metre line and narrowly out of play. Sarah Patterson, Air Sport.
3: Adelaide is into the top eight after a come-from-behind win in the AFL's Round 9. Matthew Nix has praised the leadership of his players after Adelaide turned it around against Richmond from a 10-point deficit at half-time to a 37-point victory. Nix has also spoken highly of Captain Jordan Dawson, who was back on deck yesterday after missing the previous week for personal reasons.
9: Dawson, you know, being a big part of that turnaround, his ability to chat at halftime, talk through with the group about what he's seeing, what he's feeling, and then to make a big part of a call to get him back in the midfield, and, you know, even our other leaders to talk through that.
3: The Crows will now focus on their upcoming clash with North Melbourne on Saturday night. Australian Independent Radio News.
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12: Yeah, looking at the ACT forecast, pretty beautiful at the moment. A little bit of cloud around and sitting on 18 degrees. Down to 6 tonight, expecting a top tomorrow of 19. A partly cloudy day. As we hit Wednesday, do prepare for the rain again. There's a possibility of a shower with a low of 7 and a top of 18.
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12: And a very good afternoon to you. Crazy K with you here on Monday, just on 6 minutes after four, and so good to have your company. And I hope you had a great Mother's Day weekend. We celebrated all sorts of mothers, people who are mother figures, people who have lost their mums, people who are mums for other people. I guess that's like a mother figure. Foster mums, adoptive mums, bio mums, and whatever sort of mum you were over the weekend, I do hope that you were celebrated and that you did something nice. And I certainly did do something nice. I chilled out, which is actually something really fun to do, just to be able to not do much at all and say, no appointments, no rushing anywhere, no doing this or doing that. The house is an absolute mess, but I said, I'm not going to worry about it, just going to chill out. And my beautiful youngest daughter organised brekkie in bed for me and then came and sat and watched me as I opened all her funny presents. We had a good laugh about them. I think she's trying to rejuvenate me because I got a lot of face masks. So I think we'll do that at some point. Look, if you want to share a funny story about Mother's Day this afternoon, whether you're a hubby who helped treat his wife or helped the kids to treat his wife, feel free to text on 0432 621 614. And just a reminder this afternoon, of course, I will do a bit of a birthday call out later on in the show. If there's an anniversary or some sort of celebration that you'd like me to share over the air and pop on a song, I can certainly do that for you as well. Later on in the show, we've got Heroes of the Faith coming up as well, so do stay tuned for that. Right now, we're going to get into Katie Nicole, and then we're going to hear from Momentum. But right now, Katie Nicole with Thorns here on One Way FM.

0: Momentum, helping men succeed in life.
1: Hi, this is Des from Momentum. What if we as men find ourselves overwhelmed in panic? Can you imagine finding yourself in a crowded public area overwhelmed by a panic attack? Well, we talk about good and safe vulnerability all the time here at Momentum, but that's not a good vulnerability at all. So what do we say to the guys listening to this? Well, this is what I'd say. Men, if you're struggling with anxiety and panic right now, you're not alone. You're strongest in your weakness because you're bravest when you have no other choice but to be brave. Stand up, but know you're surrounded by many who feel the same way. Take some deep breaths. Know that God, your Heavenly Father, is with you, and reach out to a mate if you need to. You're never alone.
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0: Praying.
1: Yeah, that's really good news. We always need somebody praying for us. That was Bay Turner there with Somebody's Praying. Crazy K with you this afternoon, just on a quarter after four. So good to have your company, and I love it when the boss steps in. He pops his head in to pray for us and just to say a little g'day and just to give us a bit of a rundown about how things are going. So good afternoon, Alex. Good to have your company.
2: G'day, Kay. Lovely to see you and lovely to be able to hear you on the radio.
1: Thank you so much. Now, look, we love being here on air on One Way FM, and one of the pivotal roles that we have a little bit of a lack of is volunteers at the moment.
2: Yeah, that's absolutely right. And, you know, we're a station that is largely led by volunteers. You know, Crazy K herself is a volunteer, as are our other presenters, and, you know, we run on the backs of the volunteers and have done for the 35 years of One Way FM being here on the airwaves in the nation's capital.
1: Absolutely. So my suggestion is, if you've been thinking about it, now don't think, oh gosh, that does that mean I have to go on air? Not necessarily, but maybe that's an area where you have a passion, and of course we can train you up and help you to go on air. But there's plenty of different roles, particularly admin roles. We're always looking for people to help. Anybody who knows a little bit about editing, if you know how to edit a document in Microsoft Word, then pretty much you could use the editing software that we have here, because it's cut and paste and that sort of thing. It's very easy. And it might be something where you think, oh, mate, I actually have a little bit of a passion for that, and we can actually give you the support and get your training wheels happening and really maybe help some of that passion come to fruition for you.
2: Yeah, absolutely, Kay. And it's not just editing, but it's not just admin, but you might come in as a volunteer and say, oh gosh, what's that over there? Is that something I could turn my hand to? Or maybe you do, like Kay, have a voice that, you know, people would like to hear on the radio. And until you put your hand up and you step forward and you step out in faith and you pray about it, then maybe you're not sure where to go. But can I just encourage you, if you'd like to be involved, you know, it's one thing to listen. How good is it to actually get involved with the station? It's really easy. Just go to the website, onewayfm.com.au, and click on the Volunteers tab. Pop your details in. That'll come to me. I'll get in touch with you, and away we go.
1: Yeah, that's great. Look, one of the things that I remember doing, Alex, was I put my hand up. I heard a call out, just like we're doing today, and it was actually for answering the telephones, to answer the phones in the office and to maybe do a little bit of admin work. And I thought, yeah, I think I could give a few hours to that. And that was when we were on air for a couple of days a week. That was it, a couple of hours on a couple of days of a week. And I went in, and actually I had a ball doing it. And Rosie at the time, she was a young lady and she was a station manager. She said, oh, I want to get you in here and have a little look at the studio as well. And I must admit, all the buttons and the colours absolutely freaked me out. But once she sat me down a few times and said, look, there's not actually too much to it, then she said, why don't you get involved with being a presenter? So I did do admin. I did do answering the phones. I even cleaned the toilet. And we'd all take in turns at vacuuming and doing those sorts of things as well. But I particularly loved doing the presenting. And so I've been doing that for close to 35 years now. So look, there are so many different things that you could do here, and it's a blessing. I love meeting people, listeners. I was in a line recently, I think it was for a concert or something, and we got talking, and somebody said to me, oh, are you Crazy K? And it's like, yeah, what's your name? And they told me their name, and I said, can you tell me your suburb? Because we're so used to saying, you know, texting your name and your suburb, you know, like Robin from Banks. And it was just wonderful. We were able to have a bit of a connection and a bit of a chat there. So, and of course, you know, stations like ours, it is a community station, and therefore we don't get any really government funding. We can apply for grants. And we do sort of run on the smell of an oil rag, really. It's just that oil's very expensive at the moment. So
2: yeah. It's more like a whiff, but anyway, that's
1: yeah. Absolutely. But I would encourage you. Look, the other thing is maybe you're listening and you're thinking, oh gosh, our church could get involved in some way, or our youth group. Absolutely. There's so many different ways. We would love more subscribers to the station as well. And maybe you know that your pastor is actually quite a good preacher and he could do a pretty good 20-minute, 30-minute message. Well, look, we'd love to have him on the roster as well for our pastor's roster. So, look, there's so many different roles that you could play. Just, you know, give us a call, 62393711, and say, hey, I'd love to get involved, but I'm not sure what area, and we'll help you with that.
2: Yeah, good on you, Kay. And I think when I look at you and in the seat there behind the microphone, I think, wow, wouldn't it be great to have more people who are prepared to step up like Kay has and our other presenters over all of these years. So if you've got a heart for the gospel and for sharing the hope of Christ to our nation's capital, and perhaps, yeah, you'd like to step up as a volunteer on air or behind the scenes, either way, we'd love you to get in touch through the website onewayfm.com.au.
1: Amen. Good on you. And Alex, I noticed you had a motorcycle in the driveway today.
2: That's true.
1: So I thought I'd slip in a song for you because it's got a bit of a grunt and I still haven't figured out whether it's an Indian chief, not your bike, but the grunt in this, whether it's an Indian or whether it is a Harley. But this song comes from Becca Shea and it's Freedom is My Anthem. And I do hope that you like the little gargle here of the motor. You're on One Way FM and it's 20 past 4.

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1: Air News headlines, I'm Michael Lynch. A multi-billion dollar measure to give Australian workers an extra $300 in their pockets has been scrapped. The Age newspaper says the sugar hit has been taken off the table amid concerns that it could add to inflation. One Nation MP Barnaby Joyce says the party's historic victory in Saturday's Farrer by-election is the new reality for the nation. Passengers who were on board the cruise ship at the centre of that deadly hantavirus outbreak are now on their way home to Perth. The Master Builders Association says $2 billion in government funding for housing infrastructure to be announced in tomorrow night's budget is a very good start. The Lebanese Health Ministry says Israeli attacks in the past 24 hours have killed 51 people.

0: including two medical workers, and that almost 3,000 people have been killed across the country since March 2. Willunga in regional South Australia has been named the best food and wine town in the nation. Duesport and Wellington Phoenix has become the first New Zealand club to qualify for an A-League Grand Final, defeating Brisbane Roar 2-0 in extra time. Aussie Lucas Herbert has won the LIV Golf event in Virginia as he cruised to a four-shot win over Spain's Sergio Garcia. And in soccer, Arsenal has defeated West Ham 1-0 to extend its lead on top of the Premier League table. Those are today's top stories. This is Air News.
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3: It certainly is, and you are joined with Kay. G'day, g'day. Good to be with you this afternoon. Just on 28 minutes to 5, and we're sitting on 17 degrees at the moment, getting down to a low of 6. Expecting a top of 19 tomorrow with a partly cloudy day. Now, we're going to be chatting to somebody very, very shortly about a great event that is occurring this Thursday night, and looking forward to it. And just wanting to remind you as well that we've got quite a few different events that are occurring throughout this week and throughout the next few months, actually. So please feel free to go to our website, onewayfm.com.au, and click on to the notice board because it tells you about all the different things that are occurring. And just a reminder also, if you would like to put your event up there, there's a place where you can click on events. And you can lodge your event and we'll have a look at it. And normally takes us about 24 hours to get that up for you. We try to get all the details in and make sure we've got the phone numbers and all the correct details, et cetera, et cetera. So don't miss out on doing that, because there's a whole lot of stuff happening as I'm browsing through it at the moment. And as I said, we'll be chatting to somebody about a great event that's happening on this Thursday night. That's coming up very, very shortly. In the meantime, just a reminder that I'm doing a birthday call. That'll be after 5 o'clock. 0432 621 614 is the number. If you'd like to say a hip hip hooray to somebody, or as somebody else once put it, hippo birdie, hippo birdie, hippo birdie to use. That's one of my favourite ones, especially if you like animals. Or if there's an anniversary or some sort of celebration, feel free to let me know. And if you've got a special or a fave song that you'd love to hear, feel free to text it through and I will do my darndest to get it on for you. But right now, this is a great one by Unspoken. And it simply is called Walk With Me. And I love it. You're on One Way FM.

Oh, what a great song. We're going to move into Capital Kings, and then I'm looking forward to speaking to Deacon Cumney from Seven Streams. We're going to talk about a great event that is occurring this Thursday evening. So do stay tuned. Here's Capital Kings with Into Your Arms.

0: One Way FM, Capital Kings Into Your Arms, just on 20 minutes to 5. And what a blessing for me to be joined this afternoon, and also for you to be able to chat with Coomney. Now, he goes along to Seven Streams. He's one of the deacons there, and he's also very much involved in organising a special evening which is happening on this Thursday night. Good afternoon, Coomney. Are you there?
1: I am definitely here. How are you doing, Kay?
0: Yeah, going great. And all the better for chatting to you, because you're going to tell us about a wonderful event that is occurring this Thursday. Now, Dr. Jesse and Kathy DePlantis, for a start, this is Seven Streams have brought them out here. Gosh, it's been a few years now, hasn't it?
1: Yes, yes. This is the third time Dr. Jesse and Kathy DePlantis are coming to Australia. And this is the third time that Seven Streams is hosting them here in Canberra.
0: That's so good. And I actually went last year and had a great time. It was a really great time of praise and worship and teaching as well. What can you expect from him this year? Maybe give us a little bit of a background of Dr. Jesse, and then maybe what we can, you know, we can expect from the evening on Thursday night.
1: Sure. Thanks, Kay. Look, Dr. Jesse has been, you know, in ministry for, I think, about 5 decades now, and he's a really sought after Christian speaker for our world today. And, you know, even though himself and his wife, Kathy, they founded the Covenant Church in Louisiana in the United States. And one great thing that people can expect when he comes down is a man that speaks the word. And actually does the word. You know, it's often that we hear people talk about, you know, the works of Jesus, but it's usually a privilege to have someone who talks about it, but also has the results of it, because that's what inspires people. And basically, people can come down there knowing that they'll be inspired, they'll receive a word that transforms their lives, and that they can push on to do what God has called them to do. It's going to be an exciting time.
0: Amen. That sounds great. Now, look, one of the things that I actually love about Dr. Jesse is he's got a great sense of humour.
1: Yeah, he sure does.
0: And, you know, I think one of the things is, you know, we need to have joy, don't we? And I think having a congregation, having a good laugh at some of his jokes, but also bringing us into some of the serious stuff. But being able to laugh together is really important, and I love that. And he's got so many different stories that he can share as well. Now, look, because we want a big number of people to come along, it's free, which is pretty exciting.
1: Yes, yes, it is free. It is absolutely free, you know, no charges at all. In fact, the main reason why we are trying to get people to get their tickets is because we're going a bit further this time around and trying to cater for people. So we want to be able to, you know, to help to give people, yes, the word through Dr. Jesse and Kathy DePlantis, but also something they can take away as a meal to have on that special day. So the day is the 14th of May, just literally 3 days away, and it's going to be at the Capital Edge Church in Wanyasa.
0: Just behind Erindale Shopping Centre there.
1: Yes, yes, that's correct. So, yes, Seven Streams Church is hosting the program. However, Capital Edge Church does have a bigger capacity for people to come in. So, hence why we're using that space, and we want people to come there. And we kick off at 6:30.
0: Wonderful. One of the things too is I love chatting with Kathy. She's always in for having a little bit of a chat with the crowd, and sometimes she has a bit of a laugh along with her husband, which is nice. And so it's always a joy to see her travel with him as well. But thank you for the reminder, because we do need to book, because they need to know about capacity. We don't want anyone to miss out. So suggestion is to go to onewayfm.com.au. Click on the notice board there, and there's actually the events. It's got the website there that you can click on and book your ticket. You want to make sure that you don't miss out. And in fact, I reckon we'd be getting close to capacity already. So if possible, do it tonight. Make sure you take friends, neighbours, family members. It's always a wonderful, wonderful evening. It's a good reminder to me, because it was actually at the last minute, and I remembered about my friend Christian, who absolutely loves to hear Jesse DePlantis, and I contacted her as I was heading towards the event because I'd forgotten to mention to her, and I know she loves it. And she arrived a little bit late, but she, you know, pretty much said, yeah, I got to get there. And she was very fortunate to actually to get a seat. Yeah, Kumni, look, you've been involved with Seven Streams for quite a while as and you're a deacon. What's one of the blessings that have occurred for you when you have been, you know, have attended an event that Dr. Jesse's at and where he speaks?
1: Yeah, look, I think one of the key things that we've that we love Dr. Jesse and Dr. and Kathy Duplantis for is how connected it is to our vision at Seven Streams. So for us here at Seven Streams, we believe we have a mandate to preach the gospel of our Lord and Savior Jesus Christ to the nations of the world, the fulfilled works of of our Lord and Savior Jesus Christ. And that's something so connected to Jesse Duplantis' ministry as well, because he has this burning desire to share the word of Christ and the fulfillment of Christ. And we are so connected to that. We absolutely adore that. And, you know, we love the way he does it effortlessly, with humor, with joy, like you've said, but also with a deep reality of the word. That's something that I always take away from this.
0: Amen. Amen. Yeah. Look, it's going to be a great event. Don't miss out. That's 6:30 this Thursday evening down at Capital Edge Church and hosted by Seven Streams Church. And yes, 5 decades. What an amazing man that he has been ministering for over 5 decades. That's absolutely amazing. So, look, thank you so much, Kumni, for spending some time with us this afternoon. And I look forward to seeing you on Thursday evening.
1: Lovely. I'll see you there. Take care.
0: Okay.
1: Have a good evening.
0: Bless you. You too. We're going to move into some music in just a moment by Ann Wilson with God Story here on One Way FM.
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Amen, Anne Wilson. Certainly a God story. What a great song. And look, we're going to go into another wonderful song. Such a beautiful artist. I'm actually really enjoying some of the playlists that we have. If you've ever got a request or a suggestion or a concern, feel free to text us here on 0432 621 614, or you can call the station number 6239 3711. 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But this next artist was a request, and so we're going to play her right now, and she'll almost take us up to the 5 o'clock news. Now, I did a little bit of swap-a-roo today. Normally, I do the interviews at around about 10 past five, and I do Heroes of the Faith. Well, I started doing Heroes of the Faith just last week, so I guess I haven't set a huge precedent, but I'm going to be running a little show called Heroes of the Faith, and just this was a beautiful show that a wonderful friend of mine, Glenda, and hopefully she'll be back on the station at some point, but Glenda was sharing quite a few years ago about some of the Heroes of the Faith, and I thought it was such a great show that it's really important to continue, because there are people who have just been so faithful to God, and not necessarily, they're not perfect people. They've struggled, they've been through hardship and difficult times, and yet they have left an impact on the world. So I thought it was really important to get the word out about them, share about them, and maybe they're people that you can dig in deeper and maybe read their autobiographies or their biographies and find out a little bit about them. So Heroes of the Faith will normally be around about 4:40, 4:45. Today, because of the interview, I changed the time. So we'll probably do Heroes of the Faith a little bit closer to 5:15 this afternoon. And also reminding you, though, that we have Faith News up at 5:30. So do stay tuned for that. Don't forget, birthday calls is also going to happen. So all you need to do for the birthday call is send in a text on 0432 621 614. Now, throughout the week, if you know that somebody's birthday is coming up, feel free to send a text onto that phone number, and come a Monday, I'm happy to do the birthday calls for throughout the week and to mention your loved one and send them a very happy little blessing for their birthday. Right now, though, we're going to hear this song, which was requested at CC Winans with Holy Forever here on One Way FM.

What an absolutely gorgeous song, and it's so good. We're going to head to the news in just a moment. And, of course, it always happens. It always... always happens when you're trying to... trying to get something happen and then the system decides to have a little kaput. So that's what's happening at the moment. We're going to go into another song as I try to get the news up and running for us. This is the beautiful Lauren Daigle and her gorgeous song, You Say, here on 91.9 and 94.3 One Way FM.

0: The beautiful Lauren Daigle there with You Say. Great song indeed. My apologies for the news being a little bit late. We're going to move into it right now.
1: One Way
2: News.
3: Hello, I'm Peter Carey. The federal government says it will explain the reasons behind any policy reversals in tomorrow's budget. Labor is planning to rein in the capital gains discount and negative gearing incentives for property investors. But the Prime Minister went to the last election promising not to change either of the tax breaks. Finance Minister Katy Gallagher says voters will receive an explanation for any broken promises.
4: If governments change their mind or change the position that they previously held, the responsibility is on government to explain that, explain why they may have taken a different position and be upfront about that.
3: The opposition argues the federal government has broken an election promise by cancelling the Inland Rail project. Labor has dumped the northern part of the initiative, which seeks to connect Melbourne and Brisbane. The works were discontinued due to cost blowouts and repeated delays. Nationals leader Matt Canavan says the move will hurt regional communities.
5: This broken promise on the Inland Rail is one that cuts very, very deeply for lots of the businesses and communities that have invested so much on the promise of multiple governments that we would finally build a proper rail line between Melbourne and Brisbane.
3: Two-thirds of Australian councils now consider homelessness a significant issue, up 10% from a decade ago. There is no mandate for councils to facilitate housing and accommodation support, but UNSW lead researcher Dr. Andrew Clark says nearly 80% felt they needed to act due to resident complaints.
6: The level of community expectation on councils to act, so that puts them in a bit of an interesting situation where they don't necessarily have a mandate or that much capacity, but there's a lot of community pressure, community expectation to act.
3: The WA State Government has released more details about extra support for foster carers and grant carers. Announced in last week's budget, eligible carers can apply for a gold card, with the first phase of support coming in the form of a $377 energy bill rebate from July 1. Child Protection Minister Jess Stoyakovsky says the support is targeted at helping families who are looking after some of the state's most vulnerable children.
7: This is part of a layering of support that we are providing to our foster carers and grand carers. As the Treasurer said, it's a $46.3 million package, and this gold card forms $14.5 million of that package.
3: Victorian police are investigating how hundreds of glass panels have shattered in bus stops, tram shelters, homes and businesses across virtually every corner of Melbourne. Callers have been reporting window and glass damage in Melbourne's north, south, east and west.
8: And in Footscray Central, smashed bus stops everywhere.
9: In the Avondale Heights area,
10: Yep. There
9: is quite a few shelters that have had multiple panels shattered.
11: I went for a 4K walk yesterday and passed two of them.
3: And in Queensland, Redlands Mayor will take 6 weeks medical leave in the midst of a tumultuous time at the council, known for its bitter political divide. In a statement, Joss Mitchell says, on medical advice, I've made the decision to step aside from my role as mayor for a period of 6 weeks to appropriately address a health issue. This is Air News. The AFL has confirmed Friday night doubleheaders will feature in the next fixture block, despite backlash from fans and commentators. League Chief Andrew Dillon says the doubleheaders are working well.
12: We've had more people watching. The attendance has been really strong. We'll announce in the next couple of days the fixture for round 16 to 22, and there'll be a couple of more of those doubleheaders.
3: There's been a massive boost for the Melbourne Storm ahead of Magic Round. Live Wire fullback Sua Farlongo has been cleared of a facial fracture and is expected to be available for Saturday night's clash with Parramatta. Raiders forward Corey Horsburgh has escaped suspension despite being charged with a careless high tackle during his side's loss to the Panthers. He can accept an $1,800 fine with an early guilty plea. Aussie golfer Lucas Herbert has earned a place at next month's US Open after winning his first LIV golf event in Virginia. Arsenal is a step closer to winning its first EPL title in 22 years after beating West Ham 1-0 away from home. The Gunners scoring in the 83rd minute to move 5 points clear of Manchester City on top of the table. And finally, Australian tennis is mourning the death of former world number two, Mal Anderson. Anderson won the 1957 US Championship singles and three major doubles titles. He was 91. Australian Independent Radio News.
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13: One way, weather.
0: Yeah, we're sitting on 16 degrees at the moment. Quite nice out there as it starts to get a little bit darker, getting down to a low of 6 overnight. And as we head to tomorrow, partly cloudy day with a top of 19 degrees. As we head to Wednesday, there is a possibility of a shower, a low of 7, a top of 18. Very similar for Thursday, possibility of a shower, a low of 7 and a top of 19 degrees. Now you're up to date with your news and weather.
2: Traffic. Laughs. And music you'll love.
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0: It certainly is, and a very good afternoon to you. Crazy K with you at 10 past 5 here on One Way FM. At the moment, as I have a little look on the roads, everything is looking fairly well, although quite congested on most of the main arterial roads from the city. So please do take care on those roads. If you do notice anything, please make sure you pull over before letting us know, and feel free to text in on 0432 621 614. But as I look at the map at the moment with the traffic going home, everything seems to be looking pretty good. Just remember to keep that little bit of a distance. One thing I've been noticing, especially in the chillier weather, it happens all the time, but on the chillier weather, you do have to be careful as we head into winter time. Sometimes we can get some of that black ice as the weather gets colder on the roads there, and it gets quite slippery. Make sure you do leave that safety gap between the car in front of you. Okay, really, really important. You certainly don't want to rear end somebody, and always important to just stay that little extra bit back. But you never know when somebody's going to decide to duck in there, and you want to have a little bit of space. I try to leave a safety gap, and for some reason somebody always has to fill it, but I'm far enough behind that it's okay. I can put my brakes on. So please do take care. Look, in this hour, we've got our birthday calls coming up, so make sure if you want to have your birthday called out, or if you've got a family member or a friend that you would like to say a big happy birthday to, you can feel free to text me on 0432 621 614. Also taking your requests, so you can use the same number for the requests. And at around about 5:15, which is not too far away, we're going to go for our second part of Heroes of the Faith. So do stay tuned for that. Right now we're going to move into Bill Zimmerman, though, with Just Believe. He's featuring here, Brandon Lake, on One Way FM. Time.

0: Welcome to Heroes of the Faith, where we'll share inspiring stories of courage, compassion, and unwavering faith in God. Through every generation, ordinary people have shared an extraordinary faith. Preachers, missionaries, survivors, and servants who pointed others to Jesus Christ. So, Kay, who are you sharing about today?
1: Well, today we're actually going to hear about Dietrich Bonhoeffer. He stands out as one of the most courageous heroes of the Christian faith, a German Lutheran pastor, theologian, and ultimately a martyr who refused to bow to the evil of Nazi Germany. He was born in 1906 in Breslau in Germany. He grew into a brilliant thinker whose voice would challenge a nation drifting into darkness. Bonhoeffer's journey began in an academic family, yet he felt called to ministry early. After studying theology at Tübingen and Berlin, he became a lecturer and a pastor. Deeply shaped by the conviction that faith must be lived out in costly obedience. When Adolf Hitler rose to power, many in the German church were swept up in nationalistic fervour. But Bonhoeffer saw the danger clearly. Just 2 days after Hitler became Chancellor, Bonhoeffer went on national radio to warn Germany about the seduction of idolising a political leader, a warning so bold that the broadcast was abruptly cut off mid-sentence. He helped form the Confessing Church, a movement resisting the Nazification of Christianity. He trained young pastors in underground seminaries and wrote passionately about true discipleship. His famous book, The Cost of Discipleship, called believers to follow Christ with total commitment, declaring, "When Christ calls a man, he bids him come and die." As the Nazi regime grew more violent, Bonhoeffer's resistance deepened. He became involved with a group inside German military intelligence working to overthrow Hitler. Though a pastor, he believed that the responsible action sometimes required confronting evil directly, a conviction he explored in his unfinished work, Ethics. In 1943, he was arrested. During 2 years in prison, he wrote letters and papers from prison, reflecting on suffering, faith and the cost of moral courage. Even as the noose tightened, he remained steadfast. On April 9, 1945, just weeks before Germany's surrender, Dietrich Bonhoeffer was executed at Flossenbürg concentration camp. He was only 39. One of the most enduring warnings from prison reads, "Silence in the face of evil is itself evil. Not to speak is to speak. Not to act is to act." Bonhoeffer's legacy continues to shape Christian ethics, discipleship, and resistance to injustice. His writings, The Cost of Discipleship, Ethics, Act and Being, and Letters and Papers from Prison remain foundational texts studied around the world. He showed that faith is not passive. It is active, courageous, and willing to confront evil, even at great personal cost. His life challenges believers today to stand firm when truth is threatened and to live a Christianity that is not merely believed but embodied. Dietrich Bonhoeffer's voice still calls out across the decades, a voice of conviction, courage, and Christ-centered resistance. His life reminds us that the light of faith shines brightest in the darkest times and that God uses ordinary people to do extraordinary things when they refuse to compromise. Let's share a Bible verse. "He has shown you, O man, what is good, and what does the Lord require of you but to do justice, to love mercy, and to walk humbly with your God." A verse Bonhoeffer lived by. That was Micah 6:8. And what a great, great man indeed. And next week, a man who took faith to the streets. One of the takeaways for Bonhoeffer's life asks us, what does it truly mean to follow Christ when it's difficult or dangerous? I look forward to sharing more with you for Heroes of the Faith next week with a man who took faith to the streets. Right now we're going to move to Francesca Battistelli with Giants Fall.

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1: Absolutely. And Rebecca Willis before that. I just absolutely love the strings that are in that as well, Ready to Move. And she recorded that up in Brizzy, I believe, up in Queensland. Anyway, she went to warmer temperatures to do that. And married to a downtown Wagga man. Good on you, Rebecca. She now calls Canberra home. And I love seeing and hearing her songs, seeing them in the playlist and hearing them. They're always really, really lovely. We're going to move into Faith News very shortly. But right now we're going to hear from Rend Collective to take us up to Faith News. And this song is Do It All Alone here on One Way FM.

0: Faith News. Faith News.
1: As we look at Faith News today, the faith tech industry's first fully integrated AI discipleship and pastoral platform has launched in 8 languages. FaithShield.ai is built on the full armour of God framework drawn from Ephesians 6, verses 10 to 18. It retrieves scripture before any AI response is generated, preventing theological drift and preserving biblical fidelity. It closes the loop between personal spiritual habits and real-time pastoral leadership. Leon Sievers, co-founder and CEO, told the Christian newswire FaithShield AI has a single conviction: technology should serve the Great Commission, not replace it. This is not just an app launch, he says. It is the beginning of a new category in Christian technology, he says. For church leaders, the app has access to a scripture-grounded AI companion. One of the features is the AI sermon coach, generating full-length sermon drafts tailored to what a specific church is spiritually experiencing. Faith Shield is now available on the Apple App Store and Google Play. And thanks to Newswire for Christian Newswire for that story. And as we head to Iran, as the crisis in Iran deepens, so do the questions of its children. Does a good God exist? And if he does, why do my parents or neighbours suffer? Keys for Kids Ministries is walking alongside these children to help explore their questions. Greg Yoder with Keys for Kids says Iranian children are searching for identity, asking many important questions. Keys for Kids stories are designed to help children wrestle with these questions in their own language. Mr. Yoder told Mission Network News, every detail is intentional with the goal that the Holy Spirit will speak to the hearts of the children. A team on the ground in Iran works to ensure each story connects with everyday life. Stories that originally include Western references are adapted to reflect Iranian experiences, often using Farsi terms of endearment, play, and even food. Prayer is requested for Iran's freedom and future, shaped by its children. Let's pray right now. And the source there was Mission Network News. Father God, as we turn to Iran and the chaos that is occurring in Iran at the moment, we do pray for the believers, but we also pray for all the people in Iran, Lord. We pray that you will draw closer to them and that they will draw closer to you. Father God, we do pray for the quick end of this war, and we do pray also that there would be leaders that are wise, that are discerning, that love their people. Father God, we pray that you would raise up godly leaders in that nation and that you would protect the people of Iran. It's in your precious Son's name that we pray. Amen. And always good to hear Faith News. We're going to head very shortly into Sunburnt Souls with Dave Quack. And coming up as well is Torrin Wells.
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4: You ever been to church and the guy gets up and says, "All right, stand up, turn around and look at the 5 people around you and shake their hands or tell them you love them or give them a hug? Welcome time, everybody." I'm going to give you 3 reasons to stop doing that immediately. Number one, there's a whole swag of awesome introverted people who just got nervous. Why would you do that to someone who doesn't want to meet anyone? Number two, there's no evidence that suggests that that little welcome time leads to people getting hooked into the community. Number three, Beyond Blue says that 25% of Australians have an anxiety condition that affects them on a day-to-day basis. 25% of the people in your church just got asked to do something that's virtually impossible for them. You wouldn't make the legless guy hop across the stage, so don't make the anxious guy meet some random people.
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5: It certainly is. Just on 20 to 6 and sitting on 17 degrees heading down. Actually, it's got a little bit colder than that, I've got to say. It's gone down to 16 degrees now. It is heading down to a low of 6 tonight, expecting a top tomorrow of 20, which is 19, actually. Not too shabby. Partly cloudy day. Do be prepared, though. You know that autumn is ambivalent. 1 minute it's cold, the next minute it's hot, so you need to take all those layers. We're constantly putting on and taking off at school. It's crazy because they haven't quite got the heating system right either. So do be prepared. And I had my umbrella. I took it to school the other day because it was raining, and I've left it at school somewhere drying, which it'll be good to find because I'll need it at some point. What are you planning for dinner tonight? I am hoping that my hubby is heating up the dinner for me and for him, which our beautiful youngest daughter managed to prepare over the weekend. She came on down from Sydney and cooked some dinner for us, put a few in the freezer, which is really, really lovely because we get home from our work and we're often quite tired and it's like, where's my chef? That's right, my chef, my little chef has gone to Sydney and she's studying down there. So that makes it really hard because we got so used to her cooking for us. And so it's often, what are we going to have for dinner? Maybe egg on toast. Yeah, baked beans on toast, Vegemite toast. Oh, I know it's not so great, is it? What are you having for dinner tonight? I'd love to hear what your exciting meal is. We are actually having macaroni cheese, homemade macaroni cheese, and chicken wings. Thanks to my daughter because she actually made those yesterday for church and she kept some for us. So looking forward to having that tonight. And speaking of food, we've got spiritual food coming up for you, not only in music but also in the teaching this evening. So do stay tuned for that. I'll share with you a little bit later on about what's happening in Focus on the Family. And always great to hear from Dr. Michael Youssef as well. Great teaching and insight from him. So make sure you do stay tuned. I'll give you the details. But right now, we're going to move into Ray with Joy featuring Amma and Absolutely here on One Way FM.

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Landon Forbes there with Sticks and Stones. How can I do it on my own? What a great question. And the reality is we can't. We can't do it on our own. We need the Lord Jesus Christ. Now, look, weekends have been pretty busy. Have you found that weekends are busy? I look forward to the weekend to sometimes just chill out, I've got to say. Chill out and just not do much. But Saturday mornings are predominantly a clean-up. Mornings, you know, you've got to get up. I usually take my time to get up, but then you've got washing to do, vacuuming to do, dishes to do, and there's always too much to do when it ever gets done. But yes, it's a glorious mess, a little bit of chaos, and then of course you want to catch up with people. And you know, over the last couple of months, I feel like we've been a you know, it's just been so good because there's so many different events to go to, which can be overwhelming but can also be such a blessing. Now, one of the things, I did a little bit of a sneaky thing for my mum for Mother's Day. Mum does not like a fuss. Have you got a mum like this? Maybe you have, but my mum does not like a fuss, especially for Mother's Day. She said, I'm your mother every day and you do not need to fuss about me on a special day because you're always a blessing to me every day, which is beautiful. And I know I'm not a blessing every day. I cause a grief, I'm absolutely sure. But one of the things I did manage to do was to convince her to come out at night to go to a concert with me. And she doesn't normally like to go out at night, but she did come out and we were totally blown away and we were so blessed and just we ended up getting sore sides from laughing. So it was a time of ministry, it was a time of joy, it was a time of laughter, it was a time of stories because we got to go and see Colin Buchanan's wonderful concert based on his latest album called Calvary Road. Now, for any of you who have younger children, you would know that Colin Buchanan is very, very gifted in music and he's very well known for his music for young children. And the same day, he actually had a concert at St. Matt's in Waniasa for the kids. And I must admit, I normally go along to that, but I totally missed it this year. But I went along to the adults concert and it was beautiful. It was meant to be an hour concert. And the man did not stop playing and telling stories and he actually played for close to 2 hours. So it was meant to be from 8 till 9. He actually played from 8 till about 5 minutes to 10. And then he stayed and he chatted to people and it was just beautiful. And one of the songs that really spoke to me is a song called Sunburnt Saints. And he shared about some of the stories of people up in the Northern Territory, you know, out pretty much out in difficult situations. And just the beautiful people that were involved in helping everybody with the day-to-day drudgery and tough life living in the outback. And I thought, you know, his stories were absolutely beautiful and his songs really brought them to life. But I love the fact that he shared about who the people were. Each song that he shared on this album has been about specific people, actually real people. So I'm going to share one of those songs with you. It's called Sunburnt Saints. And then we're going to head into the news. So we're going to go over a little bit of time from the news, but I reckon we could probably wait a minute just to enjoy this song. This is Sunburnt Saints by Colin Buchanan.

0: One Way News.
1: Hello there, I'm Peter Carey. Three New South Wales residents have been confirmed among the travellers returning from a virus-stricken international cruise. Four Australian citizens, one permanent resident and a New Zealander have been stuck on the MV Hondius amid an attack of hantavirus. Labor has arranged a charter flight to transport the six people from the Canary Islands to Perth, where they will be required to quarantine for 3 weeks. Health Minister Mark Butler says they will be forced to isolate in a facility in Western Australia to help protect the community.
2: We also have a responsibility to those passengers to bring them home and to protect them from any risk, no matter how small, of potentially transmitting the virus without knowing it. And these arrangements discharge both of those responsibilities.
1: More than 700 drivers in New South Wales have been caught with drugs in their system during a statewide blitz targeting those getting behind the wheel while impaired. Another 211 drivers were found to be drink driving during Operation Raid, which took place from Thursday until Sunday morning. Assistant Commissioner David Driver said it's concerning to see positive results occurring at all different times of the day.
3: So I worked Friday and Saturday, and, you know, on two occasions the police, at 6:30 Friday morning, I heard one of the cars call up with a positive test for alcohol, and then I think it was about 9 or 10 o'clock on Saturday, I hear another one, a positive test.
1: Paramedics in Victoria are being advised to leave patients without care if they become violent. Michael Lynch reports.
4: That directive from Ambulance Victoria follows a second sickening assault on a pregnant paramedic who was attacked while trying to save a woman from a drug overdose. That paramedic is now too traumatised to return to work after she was punched in the face and stomach while on the job. Shadow Health Minister Georgie Crozier says the Allan government is to blame for letting this appalling situation get out of control.
5: We've seen under Labor too many assaults on frontline healthcare workers. Those attacks have gone from 2024, they've doubled from 986 to 1915 in 2025. It's symbolic of the broader issues around crime that is plaguing Victoria with no consequences.
1: Tens of thousands of footy fans are set to converge on Brisbane for the NRL's Magic Round. It's estimated the four-day event will bring a $50 million cash boost to the River City. Brisbane Economic Development Agency Chief Executive Anthony Ryan says they're confident of a high number as they've been able to track spending data from last year.
6: Someone used their credit card at Suncorp Stadium, bought a few beers. Then it goes down to the Queen Street Mall and they've gone into a sports store and you can see that they probably bought a jersey because it's about $185 that they spent there. And you can just follow it. And this economic development is real team sport.
1: Finally, to the Australian share market. The All Ords has closed down 38 points to 89.42 and one Australian dollar, buying 72.46 US cents. This is Air News. The AFL has confirmed Friday night doubleheaders will feature in the next fixture block, despite backlash from fans and commentators. League chief Andrew Dillon says the doubleheaders are working well.
7: We've had more people watching. The attendance has been really strong. We'll announce in the next couple of days the fixture for round 16 to 22, and there'll be a couple of more of those doubleheaders.
1: There's been a massive boost for the Melbourne Storm ahead of Magic Round. Livewire fullback Sua Farlongo has been cleared of a facial fracture and is expected to be available for Saturday night's clash with Parramatta. Raiders forward Corey Horsburgh has escaped suspension despite being charged with a careless high tackle during his side's loss to the Panthers. He can accept an $1,800 fine with an early guilty plea. Aussie golfer Lucas Herbert has earned a place at next month's US Open after winning his first LIV golf event in Virginia. Arsenal is a step closer to winning its first EPL title in 22 years after beating West Ham 1-0 away from home. The Gunners scoring in the 83rd minute to move 5 points clear of Manchester City on top of the table. And finally, Australian tennis is mourning the death of former world number two, Mal Anderson. Anderson won the 1957 US Championship singles and three major doubles titles. He was 91. Australian independent Radio News.
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11: When are we going to believe what Jesus believes about us? 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
12: One way, weather.
13: Sitting on 15 degrees at the moment. As we head throughout the evening, we're getting down to a low of 6, expecting a top tomorrow of 19 degrees and a partly cloudy day. As we hit Wednesday, possibility of a shower, a low of 7 and a top of 18. Very similar for Thursday. And Friday, that rain should clear with a partly cloudy day and a top of 20 degrees.
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13: Yeah, good evening to you. Just on 8 minutes after 6. Crazy K with you, taking you right through till 6:30. And it is good to have your company. We've got our birthday calls coming up very, very shortly. Also got the family, folks on the family minute and double shot for 6 o'clock and behind the story. So make sure you do stay tuned for that. Natalie Lane's going to kick us off with All Joy here on One Way FM.

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1: If you knew that the words you used around your children were shaping their future, how careful would you be before speaking? Hi, I'm Brett Ryan for Focus on the Family Australia. The truth is, the words we say to our kids have far more of an impact on their lives than many of us realise. 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
3: This is Zach Williams, and this is the story behind my new song, Wait For Me. I wrote this song during a time when I felt completely lost. I've been walking through life trying to figure out everything on my own, carrying things I should have laid down years ago. And the more I tried, the harder the road got. One day I finally looked up and prayed, "God, I need some direction." And what struck me was realizing he had never left. He was just there patiently waiting for me to turn around. Every detour, every stumble, every mile, every time I walked in the wrong direction, he kept guiding me back. The song is a reminder that even when we take the long way home, God still waits for us.

Zach Williams there, Wait For Me, featuring Ben Fuller, and also the story behind the song. And it's also my double shot at 6 o'clock, so I hope you enjoy that artist. He's a great artist. We're going to get into a slower paced one by Zach, and it's going to feature Dolly Parton. Keep her in your prayers. She's never been too scared to, well, she's never been scared really to share her faith in the Lord. She is going through a few physical problems at the moment. She's had to cancel some of her concerts and also some of her theatre.

0: presentations. So please keep her in prayer. I believe she's an amazing lady, and she is amazing. But we're all getting older, and as you know, the cycle of life, our health does get affected. So keep Dolly Parton in your prayers. When she heard this song that Zach Williams had penned and sang, she said, and he asked her about doing a duet with him, she absolutely said yes, she really wanted to do it. She thought it was a great song. So that's coming up right now, Zach Williams with There Was Jesus. And after that, we're going to get into the birthday calls with some of our contemporary artists and their birthdays happening this month. You're on One Way FM with Crazy K, just on 17 after 6.
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Oh, beautiful music here on One Way FM. I do hope you're enjoying it. Just on 21 after 6 and a lovely duet. Well, probably more Zach Williams there with a little bit of backing up there with Dolly Parton, but absolutely gorgeous. I certainly loved it. Now, let's get into the birthdays. I have not heard from you today about whether it was your birthday. I have certainly celebrated a few birthdays recently, though, and so a big shout out to those friends who don't actually want to be named. They want to remain anonymous.

also... Yeah, so a big happy birthday to you. We're going to mention some of the artists in May. Well, I've already mentioned a few of them. We're going to go into week two, and the 10th, which was Mother's Day yesterday, is Taya. May 17, Dietrich Haddon. May 18, Francesca Battistelli. We played her a little bit earlier on in the show. May 18, Michael Tate. And May 18, Walter Hawkins Gospel Choir music. Jaden Lavick's coming up later on in the month, as well as David Meese, and there's some other artists as well, which I'll mention probably next week, and we'll play one of their songs. What I thought I'd do today is to send out a big happy birthday to those artists, and also if it's your birthday, we're going to play one of the latest songs that have been uploaded by Matt Maher, and it's the lyric video that they have put up, and it's gonna be all right. I thought you'd enjoy this one. It's a bit of a boppy one. Here is Matt Maher, gonna be all right, here on One Way FM.

Going to be held at the Southern Cross Club in Woden. Two-course feasting menu. It's all happening on Saturday, the 30th of May, from 6 o'clock in the evening till around about 8:30, 9 o'clock. Now, tickets are $65 per person. Dress code is dress to shine. You need to RSVP by the 15th, so you've got until Friday this week because we definitely need to book in numbers. Now, the host of this event is Pastor Tendai Ganga, who is not only the CEO of Born to Shine, but she is the 2026 Canberra Citizen of the Year. And what a great opportunity to chat with her and connect with her and have a dance and also feast with her. We've also got a guest speaker. Her name is Patience, and she is the founder and lead mortgage broker of Genesis Homes. And she always brings a lot of joy and a lot of laughter as well as practical help. So look forward to that. Now, if you want to book, you need to book ASAP. My suggestion is you ring this number. Write it down right now so you can connect to the BTS team, 0439 260 948. I'll give you that number again. That's for the Mother's Day dinner. She Shines, a celebration of motherhood. That's 0439 260 948. And you need to make sure you book before this Friday. Otherwise, you'll miss out. It gets filled up every time. We've always got people asking at the last minute, can we come? And we say, sorry, done and dusted. Too many people already. So don't miss out. Look, also this Saturday, so Saturday the 16th of May, I've already booked a table. My daughter and I, we are hopeless at trivia, but we love to have fun. We love to have a giggle. And we've also booked with a couple of people who have some brains. That's my my husband, Max, and also a friend of ours, Jade. And we're probably looking for another four people to join our table. So I'll be hitting up some friends very shortly. But we're looking forward to heading along to the Christian Education in Schools fundraiser event. It's going to be a trivia night this Saturday. Doors are open at 6 p.m. with the first question happening at 7 p.m. Now, you do need to book in. It's $20 to book, which I reckon is a pretty great price for a great night of entertainment, whether you win or lose. It's going to be held at St. John's Church Hall. That's at 45 Constitution Avenue in Reed, ACT. Now, to find out more details and to book your ticket, why don't you click on to the link. 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They do amazing work heading into the schools and, you know, sharing about Jesus and helping kids. I mean, they're just fantastic. Some of the stories I heard, I was really, really touched by some of the amazing work that they do. Now, if you don't want to get along to that, or if you do, but you'd also like to get along to another conference, you can keep your Saturday very busy if you want, because there's a Daughters of the King conference, women's conference happening on Saturday as well, but it's from 9 a.m. to 3 p.m., which gives you time to get along to that conference, have a little bit of a nap, go home, have a nap, and then get ready for the trivia night. Again, this conference is on our website. That one's going to be held in Fishwick, and it looks absolutely amazing. Guest speaker is Sister Sarah Kovor from US of A. So just hit up onewayfm.com.au and click on notice board, and you'll see that event as well. Lots of events there, and of course, we love to hear about the events that you would love to have on. Now, we're going to head into, I think we've probably missed the news time. Are we meant to have news? I think that's okay. We're not doing news anyway. But we're going to head into this song, which is a request. It goes out to Tam, and it's a beauty by Danny Gokey and featuring Corin Hawthorne. We all need Jesus, and ain't that the truth? We all make mistakes. We all stuff up from time to time.
we've got to go back to God and ask for forgiveness. We really do. Sometimes we need to move on and start afresh somewhere.

or whatever, but we definitely all need Jesus and we need his assistance to do this life. So here's Danny Gokey, and I'm going to use that song to say God bless you, and I look forward to being back with you next week, same time, same place, unless you're going to the trivia night this Saturday, because then you might see me there. So here's Danny Gokey right now with We All Need Jesus. You're on One Way FM. God bless. Do stay tuned. We've got Folks on the Family coming up. We've got Dusk Music coming up, and we also have Michael Youssef, whole host of teaching this evening. Bless you.

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0: does spiritual growth look like? Hi, I'm Tanya Harris of God Conversations. Recently, I was talking with a friend about the marks of spiritual growth. He shared a story of a woman who'd recently connected with his church community. She'd made a decision to follow Jesus and was taking steps out of homelessness and destitution. 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"Quick, I need help. Somebody come." Somebody did come. 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I love this story. Here is the mark of God at work. Where once this woman had been given to, now she was giving to others. She was learning what it means to be Christian. For more God Conversations, go to godconversations.com.
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0: One Way. 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
1: One Way News. News.
2: Hello, I'm Peter Carey. The federal government says it will explain the reasons behind any policy reversals in tomorrow's budget. Labor is planning to rein in the capital gains discount and negative gearing incentives for property investors. But the Prime Minister went to the last election promising not to change either of the tax breaks. Finance Minister Katie Gallagher says voters will receive an explanation for any broken promises.
3: If governments change their mind or change the position that they previously held, the responsibility is on government to explain that, explain why they may have taken a different position and be upfront about that.
2: The opposition argues the federal government has broken an election promise by cancelling the Inland Rail project. Labor has dumped the northern part of the initiative, which seeks to connect Melbourne and Brisbane. The works were discontinued due to cost blowouts and repeated delays. Nationals leader Matt Canavan says the move will hurt regional communities.
4: This broken promise on the Inland Rail is one that cuts very, very deeply for lots of the businesses and communities that have invested so much on the promise of multiple governments that we would finally build a proper rail line between Melbourne and Brisbane.
2: Two-thirds of Australian councils now consider homelessness a significant issue, up 10% from a decade ago. There is no mandate for councils to facilitate housing and accommodation support, but UNSW lead researcher Dr. Andrew Clark says nearly 80% felt they needed to act due to resident complaints.
5: The level of community expectation on councils to act. So that puts them in a bit of an interesting situation where they don't necessarily have a mandate or that much capacity, but there's a lot of community pressure, community expectation to act.
2: The WA state government has released more details about extra support for foster carers and grand carers. Announced in last week's budget, eligible carers can apply for a gold card, with the first phase of support coming in the form of a $377 energy bill rebate from July 1. Child Protection Minister Jess Stoyakovsky says the support is targeted at helping families who are looking after some of the state's most vulnerable children.
6: This is part of a layering of support that we are providing to our foster carers and grand carers. As the Treasurer said, it's a $46.3 million package, and this gold card forms $14.5 million of that package.
2: Victorian police are investigating how hundreds of glass panels have shattered in bus stops, tram shelters, homes and businesses across virtually every corner of Melbourne. Callers have been reporting window and glass damage in Melbourne's north, south, east and west.
7: And in Footscray Central, smashed bus stops everywhere.
8: In the Avondale Heights area,
9: yep.
8: There is quite a few shelters that have had multiple panels shattered.
10: I went for a 4K walk yesterday and passed two of them.
2: And in Queensland, Redlands Mayor will take 6 weeks medical leave in the midst of a tumultuous time at the council, known for its bitter political divide. In a statement, Joss Mitchell says, "On medical advice, I've made the decision to step aside from my role as mayor for a period of 6 weeks to appropriately address a health issue." This is Air News. The AFL is investing $300,000 from Indigenous Guernsey sales into initiatives like the First Nations Impact Fund. It's a direct response to a drop in Indigenous players aiming to combat racism, address unsafe environments, and boost player retention. AFL CEO Andrew Dillon says the league must do more to help First Nations talent reach their full potential, with the goal to increase player numbers from 62 to 89 by 2030.
11: The players are there. Would we like there to be more? Absolutely. And that's why we're doing that work. It's not only just about identifying, it's then when the players are on the list, how can we make sure that an Indigenous player stays as long as any other player?
2: The struggling Bulldogs deny their NRL Premiership campaign is in ruins, despite suffering four heavy losses in a row. Preparing for a must-win Magic Round clash with Cronulla, forward Harry Hayes says there's plenty of time to turn the season around.
12: Oh, we're only 10 rounds in, mate. And we've got plenty of footy to go. We're coming in every day. We're working hard. We're working on those things in review.
2: And another 10 players will arrive at the Socceroos pre-training camp in Florida this week as the one-month countdown to the World Cup begins. Nestori Irinkunda has told 10 they're in good shape.
9: To be honest, I feel like we can go pretty far. I feel like we can go all the way. We've got a strong team, a talented team as well. You know, a lot of young players that have done well at the top level.
2: Australian Independent Radio News.
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1: I was on the train one day after work and I was so tired, I put my feet up on the seat and fell asleep. I got woken up by the ticket inspector giving me a $250 fine because my feet were on the seat. I couldn't believe how much it cost for breaking a simple rule. The reality is, any law you break in our country has a consequence attached. And the same is true of God. Any of God's laws you break, there's a consequence. But the crazy news is that Jesus chose to take the punishment for every sin you'll ever commit. He paid the price already for every bad decision you'll ever make. Jesus did this so that you could be forgiven and enter into a loving relationship with God that lasts for eternity. So what are you waiting for? Reach out and receive what Jesus has paid to give you today.
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0: 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On a night out just like this, take it from me. One punch can be deadly. Thrown in anger, without warning, without gloves, it can kill. One punch can end their life and ruin yours. It takes grunt to throw it. It takes guts to walk away. One punch can be deadly.
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My first song was about this. Asking those questions, seeking those answers. Are you still here? Seeking to grab your hand. But what's holding mine? Attention divided, hope inside of other people's lives. Did I choose mine? Faith on the outside. Do you want me whole or divided? Strands of the entwined. You never leave or forsake me. You call me by my name. I know your voice, it's a daily choice in the shelter of your hand.

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0: Another inspiring thought from Yes He Is.
1: How do you feel when I say the word church? I don't mean the building down the road with the big steeple and the wooden pews and the stained glass windows. I mean the body of believers, the organisation or the establishment known as the church. Everybody who has genuinely submitted their lives to Jesus as Lord has the Spirit of God dwelling within them. They are spiritually brothers and sisters, and Jesus refers to them collectively, this spiritual family, as the church. Now, just like any normal loving family, they love to get together and share their passions, their joys, and their disappointments with each other. Acts 2:44 says, "All the believers kept meeting together, and they shared everything with each other." But also, just like any family, there are times when people don't agree, or they lose their temper, or feel jealous, or say things they shouldn't, and this can really hurt. Because after all, the church is just a bunch of flawed and broken human beings who have embraced God's love and His grace. They may have God's forgiveness and a relationship with Him, but they are not perfect, and they still make mistakes. Sadly, when someone who loves Jesus gets hurt by someone else who loves Jesus, this can cut them so deeply that they decide that the whole church is bad or undesirable and walk away from it. Problem is that when we don't spend time with other believers to encourage and grow our faith and our understanding of God's will, our love and devotion for Jesus can grow cold. No matter how bright or hot a burning coal in the fire is, if you remove it from the proximity of the other coals in the fire and place it on its own, it will slowly cool and die out. Your faith and relationship with God is more important than any past hurts or injustices that you've received from the church. And just like the parable Jesus told about the lost son, if you have become estranged from the church, then Jesus is waiting for you to come home. There's a spoken word video in Yes He Is called Church Perfect? It pulls no punches about the brokenness of Christians and the flaws of the church, but it also pleads the case for Jesus' beloved bride and His longing for you to be a part of her when He comes back to embrace her. To see it, visit yeshe.is.com or download the app.
0: Yes He Is, helping you share Jesus online.

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3: Hi, welcome to Momentum for another week. And you know, we have a great show lined up for you. And I know in advance that you're going to really enjoy it. 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All our previous podcasts, including last week's show, all on there. 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
4: Yes.
3: Have a close friend in your world that you can talk to, you can chat to, you can confide in about anything that's going on in your world. Have that person before you get into trouble, because once you get into trouble, you'll not be in the right state of mind to get that help. And so also don't forget our car line. If you need a safe and confidential conversation, 1-800-000-MEN, 1-800-000-636, 9 a.m. to 11 p.m., 7 days a week. And also don't forget our social media stuff. And you'll know what that is. Search for Momentum for Men and you'll find that. Now, last week we had this amazing lady with us by the name of Marika Gronwald.
4: Look at you go. 2 weeks in a row. How good is that?
3: This lady is amazing. She's wonderful. I mean, just in the conversation, she is fantastic. She's a strong Christian lady. She's got strong values. She loves people. She cares about people. All the things that Jesus told us to do, this lady is

0: walking example of that. And I know that just from the conversation from last week. And so just last, heading on from last week, we talked about her working in the community and, you know, showing God's love in the community, different people, no matter what their circumstances were, they could tell that this lady had joy in her heart and that she was prepared to share that openly and with people around her. But at some point, Marika decided that she wanted to delve deeper into the world, the murky world of politics. So,
1: why?
0: Marika, tell us how that came about. And I guess in answering that, tell us why you think it is important for us as men in particular, but men or women, to engage in the secular world in politics because of our faith.
1: Yeah. And look, it might be worth, before we dive into that, to mention, a big part of my work, even after community development, is I found myself out of work after, I mentioned last week, the government took our funding away.
0: Right.
1: Found myself out of work for about a year. And I thought I would, bounce straight back into work. Who wouldn't want to work with me? I've had all this experience, Marika, how God humbles us, right? and that year became my yes year, where I said, Lord, I will do whatever you want me to do, and let this be a year of preparation. I just knew for some reason it was a year of preparation.
0: And were you truly prepared to do whatever God called you to do?
1: Do you know, I really resolved that I was. I thought, Lord, if you don't want me to go back into community development and there's something else or whatever it looked like, I didn't know what it was, but I just said, I'm not working. So instead of going to Kmart and feeling sorry for myself and, doing the same old thing, I'm going to get involved and I'm going to volunteer. So started typing up the notes at church for our home groups.
0: Oh, right.
1: Did that for free. And then you won't believe, this is quite a good thing, and I'll be very brief, but I was sitting there typing up the notes one day and I met a guy who was doing work in prison ministry. Anyway, and started talking to this guy and he goes, oh, you should come along, Marika. And I thought, oh my gosh, no, I'm out of work, but I'm not that desperate, Lord. I'm not that desperate to go into the places where you call me to go. I'm happy to sit here in church and type up my notes.
0: Yeah.
1: Anyway, long story short, ended up going into a detention center and prisons with this guy.
0: Wow.
1: Ended up becoming involved in the men's reintegration facility. Sharing the gospel. And honestly, it's there where I actually saw how the enemy has so stripped away the dignity of men and what it means to be a man. And you had these guys in prison who had nowhere else to go, and all they had to turn to was to go, Lord, not even Lord. Often they just went, what am I doing? So you had this time with them where you could encourage them to think, hey, what kind of life do you want to live? If you get out of here tomorrow, what would you do different?
0: Yes.
1: So my involvement in that prison ministry, talking with the young guys as well, that was a really, really significant turning point for me as well. And just really opened my eyes to the need of again, just how we've almost forgotten how important it is to uphold and encourage the men in our society.
0: Yes, true.
1: The very fathers, true. The uncles, the brothers.
0: Yes, so very good.
1: So, and then that led me, of course, to being involved in prison ministry. I got a part-time job with them. And it was one day sitting at my desk that I came across an email in my junk mail folder that said Australian Christians Party was looking for a state director.
0: Oh, right.
1: And I never thought about it at the time, but the rest is history, applied for it. And as we said earlier, this then led me on my journey into politics.
0: Wow. So you didn't actually look at other political
1: parties. No.
0: and it's an Australian Christian Party that we're talking about. And, I think it's so, so important. Because if you get caught up in the National Party, the Liberal Party, or even One Nation, and I have a lot of respect for One Nation, but even so, you don't you don't have necessarily have the opportunity to talk about the Christian values.
1: No, no. And I think this to me, just even God's timing, you know, I had many people over the years go, Marika, you have got more skills and capacity and we love it, but you'll be a liability in the Liberal Party. You'll be a liability in this party. You'll be a... And I thought, then I'm not interested. I'm not interested. If I cannot speak about the things I'm passionate about, what's the point? Why get into politics? If you can't talk about the things that matter, why are you there?
0: Yes.
1: So just, you know, God's hand knew I would never make it in a party like that. And just as well I didn't, because I really believe our biggest point of difference for AC has been to uphold those Christian values unashamedly. Yes. And more than that, Des, the amount of people that I get to encourage, that to me is so powerful. So we need Christ's word to go out in a good, truthful way. And I think having a party in itself that's doing that and reminding people of that is very powerful.
0: And it's so good. And, you know, people talk about the Christian message in a negative way, but you know, it is the most supportive, it's the most encouraging, it's the most loving, it's the, you know, it is everything that you need in a package in the Christian faith and is in the Christian party. And there's also nowhere to hide.
1: No.
0: Isn't that true? People know what you stand for when you get up to speak in the Parliament.
1: Exactly.
0: And I actually did listen to one of your speeches in Parliament. And I was delighted because I said, I'm actually going to have the opportunity to interview this lady. And it's been, it was wonderful. I loved your forthrightness. I loved the way you said, you know, the way you talked. I mean, you're eloquent, you're forceful, you're not demeaning in any way. And so people will look at that and they'll say, I don't know what she's got, but I want some of that.
1: You would hope.
0: That's what we do, right?
1: Our biggest witness. I mean, your biggest witness is who you really are. And look, by no means any of us are perfect. My golly, there are weeks where I think my staff probably think, what have we got ourselves into by working for this hard taskmaster? And, you know, I'm by no means saying that, you know, it's always sunshine and roses, but I know at the end of the day for me, I love that we're able to, share Christ and just be real, be who we are. And you don't have to hide behind a party line or it just is what it is. And the truth is the truth. And if you don't like it, you know what? It's no skin off my nose. So.
0: Yeah, that's right. And there's lots of good things about the Liberal Party and there's good things about the National Party. All of those parties have got value in terms of their sort of pseudo-Christian.
1: Yes.
0: And there'll be people in those parties, even in the Labour Party, who are Christians. And they would have a different view on lots of different stuff than we do, but they still have faith. Yeah. And so you respect that. But to be able to stand up and be a Christian because of the party, but your name represents who you are.
1: Yes.
0: And so there's no missing the point, really.
1: No. Yeah. And I think that's the challenge for where you see now with, you know, the protest vote to One Nation and people sort of grappling with, you know, where the coalition is at. And I think, guys, just even with the coalition, it's like own who your foundation is. Just own who you are. And I think had there just been a bit more courage and a bit more of that, we probably won't find ourselves in this mess. And look, maybe this is a correction that needs to happen. Who knows?
0: Yes.
1: With One Nation, you know, time will tell with who's involved and what and where. But I think it's just a sad opportunity that the coalition has really missed to go, hang on, we're not meant to be a secondary Labor Party.
0: Yes.
1: We're built on the foundations. I mean, Menzies, when you looked at what the party was meant to be.
0: Yes.
1: It's right there in your constitution and what you believe.
0: Yes.
1: So, you know, you forsake that to your own detriment, I think. And the benefit for us is, hey, the foundation and the principle is God's word. And if you ask us, we're going to share it. But of course, that's the lens through which we make our decisions. It's the lens through which we respond to things. And given where the world is headed, Des, I just think it's just such an incredible just so where we find ourselves in this time, in this place, you know, in there.
0: Exactly.
1: Yeah.
0: And I interviewed in my other show, Delving with Des in Port Macquarie, the local National Party MP, Pat Conklin. And Pat is fantastic. He's a lovely, lovely
1: Great.
0: Guy. Yeah. And he has a Catholic faith, but he's very strong in terms of his Christian principles.
1: Great.
0: And interestingly enough, he was a policeman and then he became a solicitor and then he became a politician.
1: Wow.
0: Amazing skill this guy has.
1: Yeah.
0: But even in that situation, he had to compromise. You know, he was put in a position where he couldn't say, no, this is what I believe. This is what I stand for. And it was what the party stands for. And the good thing about where you are is that you don't have to compromise on that.
1: No.
0: So we're going to take another break and then we're going to come back and talk about why people, why men in particular, but people in general should take their faith seriously and their involvement in politics seriously. So we're going to come back with that shortly. Cool. While we're gone, guys, don't forget the website, momentumaustralia.org. All the previous podcasts, Evan's all there. And don't forget our Caroline 1-800-000. Man, that's 1-800-000-626. Can I encourage you to stick that number on your fridge? And so whenever you do get into grief, you can reach out to that Caroline. We will be back shortly.
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3: Hi, we're back Momentum, and we have the lovely Marika Gromwald with us. Yeah, I'm getting good.
4: You are. Oh, my goodness. By the end of the session, you're going to be absolute South African.
3: I'll be South African. Just before the break, we talked about, the prison fellowship and the things that, led into Marika going into politics.
4: Yeah.
3: So I want to change the subject slightly in this last section and talk about why you believe it's important for us as Christian men to be involved in politics, to at least understand politics and know why we're voting for and who we're voting for. Talk to us about that, Marika.
4: Yeah, look, and you raise a really important point. I remember when I was with AC, Australian Christians, building the party, one of the big things was how do we actually engage and encourage people, churches, leaders to know what's happening and why politics is quite spiritual. So we started doing this thing called Momentum Workshops. Funnily, no connection to you, of course, Des, but there must be something in the name.
3: Yeah.
4: But the hope was that for a lot of the families who might never have the opportunity to think about how they vote before a voting booth or the issues because life is busy, how do we do that in a church, in a community setting where they can come and listen? So a lot of what I've tried to do has been equipping, encouraging, getting people to understand that, hey, we've created a perfect vacuum by not involving our voices, and so we see everything else has filled that vacuum. And so we actually can't keep doing that. We've really done ourselves a disservice by doing that. So with a lot of the, especially men, I found too, we've got a society that has so diminished this role of men. And I'm not talking the hectic manosphere stuff that we've seen. Yeah, yeah. I watched Louis Theroux's documentary last week and I was mortified. but, it's again just how the enemy works, isn't it? But what a healthy man looks like in terms of loving, caring for his family. We all go through stuff, but hey, there's always hope. There's always someone that can come alongside of you. There's always someone that can support you. So I think even that value of celebrating this unique strength and what men bring to society, to community, even changing that conversation is going to be very important.
3: Totally.
4: And so that's just really been for me a big part of going, okay, through encouraging men to be involved in what we're talking about, maybe that then encourages them to, stand as a candidate, for example.
3: Yes.
4: I've said to people over the years, politics is not for everyone, absolutely, but just sometimes making a stand for your family, for your faith, even just that's really significant, you know. So I must say that's been quite well received over the last, 10 years, because people don't think about this stuff all the time, Des.
3: No, that's true.
4: So you don't have the time and you don't always know what to do, but knowing how to encourage other people, getting along to some of these community sessions that might be happening in your local areas, just making sure you're not completely disengaged, very important.
3: And getting involved in supporting those who do stand, right? So, there's, in Port Macquarie, there's people who stand for the for Christian principles, like Family First or Libertarian Party, or wherever they are.
4: Yes.
3: And getting behind those people because they're people of faith and that they have, good values and will look after your best interests in that.
4: Yes. Way. Yes. I think what we can't keep doing is saying that, it's a wasted vote voting for a small party or it's a wasted vote, voting for them. I think those days are well and truly over. I always say to people, look, if for me as a Christian, these are my non-negotiables. So what do I want to do? I want to keep the Christian vote and the Christian voice strong. That's really important. And like you say, in areas where, a candidate upholds those values, let's not be fickle and too quick to throw the baby out with the bathwater. Let's be willing to pray and support these people in the long run, because it's easy to, you know, find one or two things that annoy you. And then, you know, I find people jump ship and go elsewhere. It's like, hang on, find those non-negotiables, support them, pray for them, but also make sure that there's conversations happening in your friendship circles, in your church circles, that encourage people to think through how they vote.
3: Yeah, that's so true.
4: Yeah.
3: So in the last part of the show, America, tell us about what it was like when you first went into Parliament. What was that experience like? Are you going in there as a Christian lady, strong values, strong principles?
4: Yes.
3: How did that work? Did it frighten you, or were you, what was it like?
4: Do you know that, I mean, it's been 8-10 months now. Look, I love people, so there's always going to be an element of, oh, what I'm saying, I don't want them to feel like I'm being, you know, a certain way. But, you know, I think everybody realised you're in there for a specific reason. And so, like you said earlier, luckily for me, because I love them I think they can see where I'm coming from when I talk about certain issues. So you can be strong, but, you know, I never belittle, I never diminish people's character.
3: Like, you don't attack the person.
4: No, you fight the policy, you fight the legislation, and that's how, for me, I think has been a big strength. Now, of course, doesn't mean that you know, love the interjections and the this and the that in the chamber. I mean, that's part and parcel.
3: Yes.
4: But it's mostly been okay. And I think when you resolve that this is part of it, and that nothing's really going to change your mind, like, you know, that's not going to stop the heckling, all of that's not going to stop me from sharing, that sort of helps deal with that too. And I must say, like, I've got really good rapport with most people. I mean, the Greens are tough nuts to crack.
3: No surprise.
4: But the cool thing, the guy who heads up the leader here of the Greens used to be my uni lecturer. One of my uni lecturers at uni.
3: Oh, really?
4: So that's been quite an interesting full circle. So, you know, I think you just have to level with people, be who you are, be authentic, fight the policy, fight the legislation, and, you know, just don't play the way the world plays.
3: Yeah, that's so good. And I love that. You know, and I guess one of the key things for you, I imagine, is keeping yourself strong.
4: Yes.
3: How do you do that?
4: I actually shared at an event a couple of nights ago about that, because balance is really important.
3: Yes.
4: And look, I'm not going to lie, you know, there have been times over the last 8 months where it becomes so all-consuming.
3: Yes.
4: And so overwhelming that you can't not just stop and go, Lord, like, oh my goodness, your strength is perfect in my weakness. Like, at times that's all I've been able to pray.
3: Yes.
4: But honestly, Des, what a gift to have the presence of God.
3: Yes.
4: I don't know. I truly don't know how people do it in their own strength. I don't. So for me, that balance has been making sure I take time out to go do my hiking and my walking, which is what I love, time with family, you know, time out to make sure I'm not neglecting, you know, my church community, people that are around me. But that's been the biggest thing. And interestingly, I've just finished reading a book by Caroline Leaf talking about the renewing of your mind.
3: And she's an amazing lady.
4: Incredible, right?
3: And I mean, men and women.
4: Simple, simple. Oh, and a brilliant resource. I would encourage men and women to read through it, but it's so helpful in helping you understand, hey, if you can start seeing certain thought patterns and it's starting to have an impact on how you think, take time out. Be still, get some tips and tools, and tomorrow's another day. Tomorrow's a new day, you know. So I must say, having those little things in place has been great, and we've got a pretty awesome intercessory team around us as well. Weekly there are people, and we've done this quite intentionally 7 years ago, where we really felt God was calling us to raise these different prayer teams in our state.
3: Right.
4: And we've done that faithfully for the last 7 or 8 years, every week.
3: Wow. So if Christians are listening through Vision Radio or through 98.5 in Perth, how would they get in touch with those prayer groups?
4: Yeah, look, Australian Christians Party got a brilliant website. They can express their interest to get involved in the prayer network that way. There's branches that we have in different areas from Kununurra to Albany. So there are groups and groups of people that chug away faithfully in the background, all absolutely yielded and committed to prayer in everything they do.
3: That's so, so important to support you in the ministry, to you're the figurehead, right?
4: Yes.
3: And so to have, knowing that you have those people behind you, supporting you, encouraging you is important. And we say that to men.
4: Game changer.
3: Don't do life on your own.
4: No.
3: Have those people around you.
4: Yes.
3: And even, you know, doing this ministry, I have a team of people who hold me accountable, who will challenge me, will, you know, pray with me, whatever that looks like and what I need.
4: Yeah.
3: And it really makes all the difference. So if you guys, if you're on your own and you're struggling with whatever area of world you are in, take advice from Marika on what she's done in terms of having around her a group of people, men and women, who she can pray with, who will pray for her, who will, you know, be on her side and support. We all need that in our
4: We do.
3: So your final thoughts, Marika, for people listening.
4: Yes.
3: Your final thoughts.
4: I always say to people, political will alone will never change a nation. So we need to stop putting our hope in that, because whether it's Pauline or Angus or whoever the new leader is of whatever party, that's never going to change a nation.
3: Yes.
4: It can only happen if people's hearts and minds change, because that's when our laws change.
3: Yes.
4: So when you think about hearts, you know, that's why freedom of speech is so important. Our ability to be able to share the gospel, do that freely, openly, you know, it helps to change hearts. Why you need freedom of speech in the marketplace to share ideas and battle with those ideas, right? So people can start thinking through and change their minds. And it's those things that as people's hearts and minds align and as the gospel goes out and as Christians do their part, that inevitably starts affecting the laws. So prayer and a yielded heart and making sure we're living closely in alignment with God's word, that is going to change our nation, nothing else.
3: Fantastic. What a great way to end the show. Marika, it's been a pleasure talking
4: to you
3: over these two shows, and hopefully we can get you on again over time.
4: Sounds good.
3: And talk more about whatever is important at the time. It's been wonderful. Can I congratulate you for the stand that you take, the party you belong to? I think it's really cool that you stand up as a Christian. You're not ashamed of it. And Paul talks about that quite clearly. We should not be ashamed of the gospel. And so I encourage you. God bless you.
4: You too, Dave.
3: We'll talk again soon.
4: I have no doubt we will. To be continued.
3: To be continued. I love that. Yeah. Thank you, Marika.
4: Thanks.
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8: It wasn't really the issue, I was trying to read into, assign wrong motives to his actions. And so often, that's how marriages start to unravel. And when I knew I had a potential to become the wife that I had watched in my family, I come from a long line of divorce in my family, I knew I needed help.
9: Well, Rhonda Stoppie is with us today on Focus on the Family with Jim Daly, talking about how you can change the way you view your marriage and see some really positive results.
10: You know, John, at Focus on the Family, we want everybody's marriage to be as healthy and intact and thriving as possible. And it's why we have so many resources for folks, whether it's a video clip or a full broadcast like this one or podcast or whatever we're doing, we want to help you in that area.
9: Yeah, and the show today is about ways that wives can make their marriage more joyful, whether or not their husband or their circumstances change. We want to be clear, though. We're not trying to say women are causing all the problems in marriage. Both spouses usually make mistakes. We're all fallen people. But we want to reinforce that wives are a gift to their husbands, and we want to empower wives to see their marriage from a new perspective and to experience as much love and connection to their husband as possible. Rhonda Stoppie is our guest. She's been a pastor's wife for over 30 years, and she's an author, marriage mentor, and speaker. And today we're going to be talking about one of her books called If My Husband Would Change, I'd Be Happy, and Other Myths Wives Believe.
10: Yes, of course. Rhonda, it's great to have you back.
8: So fun to be back with
10: you
8: guys.
10: Boy, you're tapping the nerve center on this one. This is like going to the dentist for a root canal.
8: Yeah.
10: But I'm sure it'll be insightful. Let's start with your love story with your husband, Steve.
8: You know, I am just crazy about him. We've been married 43 years.
10: Okay, good.
8: Yes. And I actually, on one of your shows, Embracing your Unique Love Story, Steve and I go into our love story, and you guys can watch all that episode later to get all the details. The highlight of it was he couldn't remember more. He remembered more about his 1969 Mach 1 Mustang than he did about our date life, but it did take place in the Mach 1.
10: Wow, so. Sounds like the expectations are already
9: Steve is in the gallery.
10: Set.
9: Thumbs up. Yeah.
10: Way to go, Steve.
8: And then we sold it when we got married to be grown-ups, and so we used
10: whose idea was it to sell the
8: dad.
10: Car? I just need to. His dad,
8: father.
10: Not yours though.
8: No.
10: Okay, good.
8: I love that car.
10: Well, you were already a wise wife at that point.
8: Yeah, I learned to drive in that car. But I think he sold it for $3,000. It's worth over $100,000. We used the money for our honeymoon. So I like to say he took me on a $100,000 honeymoon.
9: There you go.
10: That's nice. That's
9: good way
10: nice.
9: To look at it.
10: And I'm sure your first kiss was in the car. I don't know.
8: No, it was not.
10: Okay, all
8: no,
10: right.
8: It was not. It was not. Actually, and I'll say this. The first kiss, he'll say I kissed him first, but he did that thing where he gets right up there and didn't lean in, just
10: so
8: waited.
10: You didn't have an option.
8: And then I finally leaned in, so he will say I kissed him first, but it was a setup.
10: I don't know. Technically, I think Steve's in the right there, but I don't know. People can write and call and text us if
8: yes,
10: you disagree.
8: But he's super fun. He is like the love of my life. We laugh all the time, but it wasn't always laughs. It wasn't always, you know, when we got married. So when we first get married, I walked down the aisle with that big white hat veil thing in the 70s. Or no, I got married in the 80s. In the 80s. and when we went on our honeymoon, we took a month and we went to all the places like that I've never been. The national parks that I had never been.
10: Wow.
8: And we went to Yellowstone was one of these places. Mm-hmm. We'd been traveling, car rides, fast food. I got super constipated, sorry, just being real, and uncomfortable. So he gets these little pills and he gives me one night. He says, take it, you'll be fine in the morning. Well, I wasn't fine in the morning, but we'll try again tomorrow. We go to Yellowstone, and Yellowstone has Old Faithful. So he's, you know, young, and we're going to hike up this hill, this mountain, to look down on Old Faithful when it erupts from that vantage point. It's going to be so good. And at that point, you know, when you're dating and they want to go hiking, you're like, yeah, I'll go hiking. I really didn't like hiking, but I liked him. So so on a honeymoon, I'm like, yeah, let's hike. But as we're hiking, my morning coffee and that pill that I took the night before and the exercise started working. And I was like, hang on. And finally, I'm like, dude, I got to get down that mountain to that bathroom or there's going to be our own Old Faithful geyser right here. And he's looking at his little blushing bride going, okay, for better or worse. So I think that's when he realized he didn't marry a princess. He married a woman with needs. But for me, when we got married, we flipped houses. We would, because it was so expensive, you know, California. And so we would live in them, flip them, and we had moved into this one little house. And I worked full time, and he worked full time, and he was a carpenter. And so he would, on Black Fridays, they didn't have to work, him and his brother, or on rainy days. And I would come home, and he and his brother would be playing Atari video games, you know, Pong, and it was that Space Invaders. And they would have made peanut butter toast for their snack throughout the day, and there would be crumbs on the counter. And I would just clean them up. And the next time, there would be peanut butter toast, and I would clean them up. And finally, one day, I walked into the kitchen, and there were peanut butter toast crumbs, and I just started sobbing. And he comes in, and he's like, what is going on with the peanut butter toast crumbs? And I said, you don't care what I do all day. I felt like those peanut butter toast crumbs screamed to me, clean it up, lady, do it again. And he said, I was just making them on the counter instead of dirtying a plate so you didn't have to have a dish to wash. So it wasn't really the issue, wasn't the issue. I was trying to read into, assign wrong motives to his actions. And so often that's how marriages start to unravel. And that's what we start focusing on, is those things. And when I knew I had a potential to become the wife that I had watched in my family, I come from a long line of divorce in my family, I knew I needed help. And I knew that if I didn't get some help from older women, because hashtag old ladies know stuff, that's the name of my podcast, and I will swear by that. Titus Two Women, they saved my marriage. Mm-hmm. I made friends with older women who enjoyed their husbands, and they were just amazing mentors.
10: Mm. Yeah, it's good. Rhonda, there seems to be this eternal battle where the perception is, and it's not always the shoe on that foot. Sometimes the roles can be reversed. And we've heard from people that say, hey, wait a minute, I'm the one that wants more physical intimacy, and this is the wife speaking. But typically, maybe that 90-10 rule, 80-20 rule, the husband's desire, the appetite that is God-given. I mean, let's face it, if we didn't have that appetite, there may be no children in the world. But that feeling like this is what he's thinking about all the time, it's all he cares about, I'm tired of it, it just like is unending. And then on the other side is this emotional need that the wife is typically saying, you know, you don't meet any of my emotional needs. Why should I meet your physical needs? And it seems to be this brokered thing that we got to figure out in marriage. What's a healthy, spiritually led, God-centered way of dealing with this?
8: You nailed it. The Lord created us to long for intimacy in those specific ways. When wives understand that God gave your husband a longing to connect with you in the marriage bed, it's not wrong. It's God-given. He created in you a longing to connect with your husband through your emotions, through conversation, through all of those things. So I'm speaking to the wives right now. Let's say your husband came home from work every day. You're a stay-at-home mom. You're eating the crust off the kids' peanut butter and jelly sandwiches for lunch, all the things. You're just surviving. He comes in. You're in the same yoga pants for a week. And he comes in, and you're saying, what's it like out there? What did you have for lunch? What are people talking about? And he's like, I have used all my words for the day. I can't talk to you. And he sits in his chair, and he turns on the TV and watches sports. You'd give it to him. If he did that for 2 weeks, you would feel unloved and not valued, disconnected. In the same way, if your husband comes home for 2 weeks and every day you say, do not touch my skin. I have been touched by babies. I have been nursed on. I've been talked to. I don't want that. I'm tired. I'm too tired for that. It's the same exact rejection he feels if you're rejecting him physically as you feel when he rejects speaking to you for that length of time.
10: Is that alluding to the golden rule you're talking about in the book? What's right. The golden rule?
8: Well, do unto others as you would have them do unto you. I want you to talk to me. I want you to, well, then you serve him. And I know that everyone's like, oh, you just lost me, woman. But sir, he's vulnerable in this area. This is a vulnerability that he has. And the only person on planet Earth that can meet this need without him struggling with shame or fear is you. And God gave you to him to do that. So for wives, your husband comes home and he brings you some Gerber daisies and you're in the thick of it and you're doing homework with the kids and you're making dinner and he sees you're busy. So he puts those daisies on the counter and he goes in and watches TV to get out of your way. And the more that he doesn't help, the more irritated you are, right? So when the kids are finally in bed and he says, you know, gives you that little wink and you're like, no, I'm tired. If we're going to live with our husband according to knowledge, real romance is different in different seasons of our life. When Steve and I were dating, he'd bring me flowers from across town and I would be like, oh, how romantic. When my kids were little, it's like, you want to romance me? make all this crazy go away.
10: Yeah.
8: I don't care if you feed them cereal for dinner. I don't care if they go to bed without a bath. Just give me 5 minutes. I've had my mama hat on all day long. Mm-hmm. My sexy mama hat is somewhere under the bed in the dust bunnies. Let me go find it. And I'll meet you in the bedroom. You have to coach them. That speaks romance to me so much more. Text me throughout the day. Tell me you're thinking of me. Coach them to know how to romance you, because they really don't know. And we're the only one that can tell them.
10: Yeah. In that regard, though, the woman, and I think this is pretty common today, women that feel like they're falling out of love, mm-hmm. you know, as if it's a switch. And, you know, and the fact that feelings may not be your best detector of what is true, but they have a superpower over us. Yeah. How we feel is who we are so often, rather than the reality of who we are. But speak to that woman who, you know what, he hasn't met my expectations. That's category one. Then it moves to, therefore, I don't feel like I'm as in love with him as I once was. Therefore, maybe this thing is coming to an end. Mm.
8: Whew, that's a hard one. And I feel like we have to back up to understanding the expectations. When they're not met, we start keeping a record of those expectations.
10: Have you noticed?
8: Yeah.
10: I've never noticed that.
8: And 1 Corinthians 13 says that love does not keep a record of wrong.
10: Yeah.
8: It also says love bears all things, believes all things, hopes all things, endures all things. Believes all things in that passage means believes the best about the other person. The same way that I want my husband to believe the best about me, I want him to do that for me. I want to do that for him. But, you know, in our own self-righteousness, it's common for us to blame someone else. And when we are judging someone else for not measuring up to our expectations and keeping a list of those, there is a tendency to fall out of love. Because how did you fall into love? You thought about what was good, right, honorable, praiseworthy. You rehearsed the things that you loved about that person. And it's the same way to fall out of love. You rehearse the things you don't love about that person.
10: You know, that's true. I'm thinking you fall out of the feeling of love. You know, think of our relationship with the Lord.
8: Yeah.
10: You know, if it's based on our behavior, the Lord would be saying, I am so done with you.
8: Yeah.
10: You haven't met my expectations. You haven't lived up to the standard I set for you. Why have you disappointed me like this? I mean, you can hear that conversation. If that were the nature of God, thank heavens it's not.
8: Yeah.
10: He loves you unconditionally. And it's hard to repeat in the human experience.
8: Mm-hmm.
10: Rhonda, let me ask you, in the book, you mentioned the three R's that you encourage couples to follow to get that feeling back, that feeling of love. So let's hit that for hope.
8: You know where those three R's came from? When Jesus talked to the churches in the book of Revelation. And he said, remember from where you have fallen. He says, repent, remember, return. And that's a beautiful picture. When our relationship is starting to not be what we had hoped it would be, when we know we need to rekindle it. If you think about it, your kids are going to emulate your marriage. What do you want for your kids? Do you want them to just tolerate their spouse or be tolerated by their spouse? You want to live in a way that they say, that's our normal. Steve and I do premarital counseling with couples, and the first thing we unpack is, let's talk about your family of origin. What is your normal? And let's create your new normal. So remember, the first one is repent, and that's when we talked about the log out of your own eye. Most people will judge others harshly, right?
10: Mm-hmm.
8: But they don't want to evaluate their own sin. So search me, O God, know my heart, try me, know my anxious thoughts, see if there's any wicked way in me, lead me in the way everlasting. And then the next one is to remember. Remember how you longed for them to look your way, to call you, to give you attention. Remember how you fell in love. Remember those magical moments. And, you know, we talked earlier about being a friend. Remember, you were their friend. When you were dating, they were like, she's my best friend. She's going to be my best friend for the rest of my life. Well, who do you like to hang out with? Do you have friendships where they keep record of, you didn't call me on my birthday? You haven't called me in 2 weeks. I've been waiting to see how long it's going to take you before you threw me a text. Hey, you said this and it hurt my feelings. Those relationships we're kind of careful with. You don't want to be that spouse. You want to be the one that you know he knows that woman believes the best about me.
10: In the book, you also mention a story about your parents and what they taught you in I would say kind of sacrificial love. I think it had to do with late night trips to the hardware store or something. But this is one of those things to keep playfulness alive, to keep connection alive. What was the story about your parents, and how did you embrace that and increase your time with Steve in a positive way?
8: Well, my parents were teenagers when they got married, and they were not believers. My dad came to Christ when I was 4 years old, and it literally changed the trajectory of our family. Mm-hmm. I actually led my mom to the Lord 6 months before she passed away in 2016. But my mom and dad didn't have good examples in their upbringing. They came from families with addictions and all that. So they tried as the best they could. And my dad one day came in and asked my mom, "Hey, I got to go to the hardware store to go buy a ladder. You want to come with me?" And she said, "Why? Why would I want to go with you? And she didn't go. And I saw it deflate my dad. So what I learned wasn't, look how they did it right. It was, she just deflated him.
10: And you could see it physically.
8: I could see it. Yeah. And I remembered that experience as a child, not dwelling on it in a resentful way, but saying, I want to learn not to be like that. Mm-hmm. So Steve and I, we would flip houses and we would live in these houses. Let me just tell you what a mess that was, but it was like part of our story. But one night he was like, we're going to go to the hardware store. There was one open all night, and our oldest daughter was old enough to watch the two younger ones, so we'd tuck everybody into bed, and we would go to this hardware store. And then at midnight, they actually dim the lights to start the new day, and then the lights come back on. And so we would go to this one hardware store, we'd grab a coffee, and they would play the best 70s music. I think they knew that it was those of us that age that were there at that time.
10: I'm thinking coffee at midnight. You guys were gangbusters.
8: We, you know, we were in youth ministry. We were up till 4 a.m. most of the time with those teenagers. And so we would listen to the 70s music that we fell in love to in the aisles at the hardware store, and we would dance. And he's probably going, don't tell that.
10: Well, he must be a good dancer.
8: But it was so romantic.
10: Yeah.
8: And I would have missed that if I would have said, you go, I'm going to stay here with the kids, right? So learning from just making it fun, making it playful. You would have dropped everything when you were dating if he asked you to go, right?
10: Yeah.
8: And so another fun story. So Steve took a new job. We were in Texas. We had a opportunity to come back, and he was pastoring at a church now that he's actually been here 25 years. We just celebrated. And he was a brand new pastor there, and I was in his office, and I was praying for him because it was a hard decision for us to come back. We really loved
10: our
8: church. No, California.
10: Oh, California.
8: We loved our church in Texas that we had planted, and to come back to California. We're both Californians. California is not the easiest place to be in ministry. We came back. So I was in Steve's office praying for him while he was out in the sanctuary doing band practice. And he's got his, you know, mic, and he's playing the keyboard, singing, the whole band's out there. And he comes into his office to get some music. And I grab him and I pull him to myself, and I'm right in his face. And this is a family show, so I'm not going to tell you what I said to him. But I said something like, I'm so hot for you right now, or something like to that effect. And he said, let me just turn off my mic. And he reached back, he had his mic right by his mouth.
10: Yeah.
8: And I just was like, no. And he's like, yes. Everyone in the band heard. I stayed in there till everybody went home.
10: Yes,
8: but those are playful memories that you just want to keep in your marriage. Because honestly, especially when you're raising kids and you're sleepless nights and you're hormonal and you're tired, there's so much work to be done.
10: Well, that's the question I was going to ask the very next one. So nice setup. Mm-hmm. For that woman that is dealing with difficulties physically, emotionally, that keep her from being the person, the wife that she wants to be, what do you say to her in a counseling session?
8: I've been there.
10: Yeah.
8: I have been there. And even when you know that you are, those things coming out of your mouth that you know are hurting your relationship, and you just keep going. A hard season in our life, we had the ranch that we own in California. We moved to the middle of nowhere. We lived on a generator for almost 3 years. We were off the grid. And
10: you are gutsy.
8: But I love that guy, so I followed him. We had a one-bedroom house, slept on a sofa bed in the living room so our two kids that we had at the time could have the one bedroom. And I had a surprise pregnancy with my young, did the whole pregnancy on that sofa bed, brought her home to this little cottage. Steve's parents, his mom came down with Alzheimer's. And so we had his dad move up on our property to a house on our property so he could take care of her full time. And it was hard. And I would watch his mom so his dad could go to town. And his mom, who used to love me, all of a sudden didn't love me anymore. She was irritated with me. And it was hard. And I had little kids and I was hormonal. I had postpartum after that baby. It was a very hard season. And living on a generator. So, you know, you're like...
10: And sleeping on a sofa.
8: Yeah, like, I'm going to turn on the generator to run the dishwasher. You can watch cartoons while I do. I mean, you know, it's all those things. And sleeping on a sofa. No place to hide. But I remember one day, Steve came in the house, and I can see his face as I'm looking at him over the kitchen counter, and I just started in. You know, they're coming home from work, and they're, hi, honey, you've already had the argument. You've already had it, and you're ready to tell him what all the things you're going to tell him. Hi, honey. And I just said, you always, you never, this, that, and the other. And I was just dumping on him all the hard parts of my life. And he just looked at me, and he said, Rhonda, what do you want me to do? And I realized we were just in a hard season, and there was nothing that he could do to fix it. There was nothing. And I was expecting him to somehow make it better. And I knew I'm wounding this man with my words. I'm trying to help him be better at what he can do, but this is the best that we have at this season. And so I apologized to him, and I promised myself I would never do that again. But our words, you can't take them back. And, you know, when we're in that place, it's so hard. And I remember saying when I was so hormonal, the fruit of the spirit, love, joy, peace, gentleness, patience, all those things, self-control was the only fruit on my vine. I could hold my tongue, keep my tongue from evil and my lips from speaking lies, and ask the Lord just to give me strength, because I knew this could be the unraveling of what I wanted for our friendship, for our relationship, for our adoration of each other. And who's watching? Your kids. And how insecure do they feel?
10: That's good. You know, we're right here at the end. I want to ask you this. You have a story of a married couple in the book. If my husband would change, I'd be happy. I'm not going to give the tagline. You can give that in a minute, John. I think their names were Bill and Eleanor, who had a wonderful love story. What happened, and why is it important to end on this?
8: That's my mother-in-law and my father-in-law. So Bill and Eleanor, I had never seen a couple be friends with each other. I'd never seen somebody love each other the way that my husband's parents did when I met them. Their love for Christ, for others, for sharing the gospel, they were just the picture of what I would have wanted for my marriage. And then Eleanor came down with Alzheimer's. And Steve's dad just took care of her. And you know, the Bible, Jesus said, there's no greater love than this, that a man lay down his life for his friend. And she was his friend.
10: How long did that take?
8: 10 years.
10: She was 10 years.
8: So for 10 years, he took care of this woman who had been his friend all of their years that they had been married. And he adored her. He wouldn't put her in a home. He took care of her. And I watched, and my kids watched that selfless love. That didn't start the day she came down with Alzheimer's. It started the decades that they worked on loving Christ, loving each other, and loving telling people about Jesus. And the last, before she lost her ability to speak, she stopped talking, except she could speak in German. It was so funny. But I was watching her one day, and she was telling me, I led this woman to the Lord. We have to help her. And I'm like, she never goes anywhere. Who'd you lead to the Lord? Like, literally. And I took her to the restroom later that day, and then she was washing her hands. She looked in the mirror. She goes, that's her. And she didn't recognize herself in the mirror. That's her. That's the woman that I led to Jesus. We have to help her. And it just so resonated with my heart that her love for Christ, even to the end, and the love that she had for her husband so reflected her love for Christ. And that is reflected in her children, her grandchildren, and now in her 15 grandchildren, her great-grandchildren that are ours. That's what we want, right? Passing the baton on. Our hope is in the few years that we're here, that we will live in a manner worthy of our calling, that will draw our children and our grandchildren toward Christ and to live out a marriage that they'll one day want to emulate.
10: Wow, that is a perfect place to end. And what a beautiful love story that is. You know, we say those vows when we get married for better or worse, rich or poor, in health and sickness. And that sounds like he kept those vows right to the end.
9: I hope you feel equipped to see your marriage from a new perspective. From what Rhonda was sharing there, we truly want your marriage to be an incredible blessing for both you and your husband. And you can learn more about practicing contentment in marriage through Rhonda Stoppie's book, If My Husband Would Change, I'd Be Happy, and Other Myths Wives Believe. 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

0: Hi, I'm Deb. 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
3: 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Hannah's brokenness drove her to the altar of God, not bitterness or revenge. 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
2: 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A valuable lesson that changed the trajectory of her life and can do the same for you. 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
1: Turn with me, please, to 1 Samuel chapter 1. First, I have to tell you about the tale of two wives. That woman that I'm going to focus on today, named Hannah, which means favored or gracious. Either word can mean that in Hebrew. This woman was truly gracious. She was selfless. She was thoughtful. Although her name could mean favored, as I told you, but she was far from feeling favored. She was inwardly broken at her physical inability to conceive a child. And as we look at her life, you will see that she was favored by God, even when she did not know it. That she was favored by God, and God revealed his favor to her after her brokenness. Hannah was one of two wives of Elkanah. The other wife was named Peninnah. Even though Elkanah favored Hannah over Peninnah, perhaps because she was gracious in spirit, but Peninnah was able to have children and Hannah couldn't. There's a possibility that Elkanah took Peninnah as a second wife because Hannah could not have children. We don't know that. What we know for sure is that there was an intense and painful relationship between those two women, the two wives. Look at verse 6 with me. 1 Samuel 1:6. Hannah's rival provoked her till she wept and could not eat. Year after year, this gracious woman was taunted and tormented by Elkanah's second wife. And what Elkanah's response? Men, are you listening to me? I don't want you to miss this. I don't want you to miss Elkanah's response. It's really important. I'm going to show you. This is a very hard lesson I cannot say I have learned, that I am learning. It's a tough lesson. Verse 8. Elkanah said to Hannah, "Why are you downhearted? Don't I mean more to you than 10 sons? Read my lips." That is a no-no. What is he doing? He guessed, like most men, he aimed at fixing the problem. We men are fixers. We just have to fix every problem. When our daughters were teenagers, and whenever they come and mention a problem, as soon as they want to talk about the problem, I'm already having half a dozen answers to their problems. I got solutions. Man, I've always been full of solutions. And I would give them half a dozen. Would you do this? Well, no. What about this? And what do you do this? What about this? No. What about this? Man, I made it worse. Until my wise wife said to me, "They just want you to listen. They want you to listen." Men of God, listen to me. Whenever your wife is hurting or downhearted, the last thing she wants to hear is how good you've been to her. When she's burdened, when she's sorrowing, when she's heartbroken, she needs empathy. She needs understanding. She needs prayer. Not self-patting on the back. Trying to fix her sorrowful heart makes absolute sense to us men. It does. In fact, when we are down and discouraged and we're with another man in company of a good and godly man who gives us an answer or gives a help us out to think through things, we immediately perk up. But that's our logic. That's not how women feel or want. Most of the time. Question: what do wives need when they're emotionally down? They need your silent presence. That's difficult. I know. No words, no advice, no solutions, no fixing of the problem. And listen to this: prayer on her behalf and asking God to bring her comfort is a great way to minister to her. But even in the rare times when she does not even want you to pray aloud, pray silently. All right, I'm going to move on. Now, you got it? Guys, you got that? You see, there's one thing I need to say that before I get back to the passage about polygamy, the pagan practice of multiple wives. The Bible always records the practice of polygamy. Did you get that? They record it, but never endorsed it. Not once. In fact, the first reference to polygamy in the Bible is in Genesis chapter 4, when a man by the name of Lamech married two wives, Ada and Zillah. Lamech, the first polygamist in the Bible, was the descendant of the first murderer in the Bible, Cain. After Lamech, we see polygamy happens again and again and again in the scripture. Yet, the Bible never once commended it. Not once. The Bible never once portrayed it in a positive light. In fact, in every case, without exception, in every case without exception, these relationships cause grief and conflict for everyone involved. As a result of Abraham marrying Hagar, Sarah's maid, what happened? We have 3,000 years of conflict between the descendants of Ishmael and the descendants of Isaac. Jacob's polygamy created bitterness among his children until Joseph was sold into slavery. David, oh my goodness, David, his polygamy brought about murder and rape and violence even among his own children. And what do I say about Solomon? He married so many wives, but what they did is they turned his heart away from the Lord. And we ended up, for the last time, of a unified Israel. Nowhere in the scripture do you find example of polygamous marriage that is healthy, harmonious, and commended by God. Here, Elkanah's polygamy, or polygamous marriage, we see the same corrosive forces at work. Elkanah was a Levite. You know what the Levites are, right? They're the priestly tribe of Israel. But he was not a good family priest. But our focus is not on Elkanah. It's on Hannah's prayer of brokenness. Our focus is on how God replaced the years that are eaten by the locusts. Now listen carefully. There's something really, really important here I don't want you to miss that probably even a few years ago would not have made sense. At this point in Israel's time, in Israel's history, it was a time of social upheaval just like ours. Why do I say this? Because in that historical context, it was a time of the judges. This was a time when the nation of Israel has lost its biblical moorings, just like our country. It was a time of moral confusion, just like we're experiencing now. It was a time when Israel drifted aimlessly, just as we do now. It was a time when Israel lost its moral and ethical rudder, as our time is now. It was a time of national division and bickering, as our time is now. It was a time when they were truly leaderless, as we are now. In the book of Judges, we hear that again and again, that everyone did what was right in their own eyes. Everyone did what's right in their own eyes. In other words, like our times, they said, I have my truth, you have your truth, there are no absolute truth. They viewed all religions to be equal in value. Idolatry was rampant. Pagan religious practices were practiced by God's people more than the Ten Commandments. They worshiped Baal and Ashtar and Moloch more than they worshiped Yahweh. Oh, they worshiped Yahweh one day a week, but the rest of the week they were worshiping all these other gods. Even the priests of Israel were engaged in many corrupt practices. And that is why Elkanah practiced polygamy, which is a pagan practice. But I need to hasten to say, And I really do. I hope that you take heart that in the darkest of times, whether we get darker or not, it doesn't matter. But in the darkness of time, the sovereign God will intervene and he will do what he does best. He is a delivering God. We don't know that God is raising a Samuel somewhere in this time of darkness and despair. Peninnah was cruel as Hannah was gracious and kind and thoughtful. No doubt, Peninnah's sharp tongue caused Hannah to stain her pillow with tears every night. I don't know about you, but you may have someone like that in your life. You may have someone somewhere in your orbit, someone whose tongue is sharper than a surgeon's scalpel, someone whose words wound you deeply. Listen carefully, please. Let Hannah's ultimate outcome be truly an encouragement to each one of us who are in that situation. You may have made mistakes in your early life, and you are paying for it now. You may have engaged in a relationship in the past that has caused you untold pain and suffering now. Even though your situation is different from Hannah's, but you may identify with her regret. I want to remind you, I don't want you ever forget, don't ever forget that the sovereign overruling God is the same God who ministered to Hannah, can minister and bless you today. You may have acted in the flesh instead of the spirit. You may have jumped into a situation with both feet instead of praying. You may have tried to improve God's will instead of obeying it. You might have tried to accelerate God's timetable instead of waiting on him. What you need to do is this. Listen carefully, please. Start thanking God that he is the God of second, third, fourth, fifth, and untold number of chances. You need to thank God for his forgiveness. You need to start thanking God for his overruling power. You need to start asking God to reach all the way deep down where nobody else can reach your brokenness and perform a miracle and repair, renew, and redeem the past. Some brokenness drives some people into alcohol and drugs. There's some brokenness drives some people into anger, to even toward God. There's still others who may be driven to false religion and godless ideologies. Hannah's brokenness drove her to the knees of prayer. Hannah's brokenness drove her to the altar of God, not bitterness or revenge. Hannah's brokenness drove her to the prayer closet. I'm going to say more about that in the next message. But Hannah truly gives us a beautiful example of grace under fire. Character that is tempered in the furnace of adversity. Peace in the midst of the storm. And faith under pressure. Look with me, please, at verses 9 to 11. After they celebrated the feast, Hannah went to the altar to pray. Eli the priest, whose family was messed up, they call it dysfunctional these days, I call it messed up. His own family was messed up. He was in his usual place. In deep anguish, the word of God said, Hannah prayed to the Lord, weeping bitterly, and she made a vow. Lord Almighty, if you would only look upon your servant's misery and remember me and not forget your servant, but give her a son, then I will give him to the Lord for all of his days. This is the very first prayer by a woman recorded in the scripture. Now, it doesn't mean that there were godly women who have prayed before her or since, but this is the first one to be recorded in the scripture. These other prayers were not recorded. I am absolutely convinced that we are going to be astonished when we get to the other side of glory to heaven. And we'll see how many answered prayers, that God answered prayers as a result of these nameless and faceless women of old. Absolutely convinced. I can categorically tell you that the reason I'm serving the Lord today is because of my mother and my sister's prayer. St. Augustine of Hippo credited his salvation to the prayer of his mother, Monica, who prayed for him daily, daily, never give up one day, for his salvation. Now we call him St. Augustine. John and Charles Wesley, who transformed England for Christ in the 18th century. It was because of the faithful hours that Susanna Wesley, their mom, has spent in prayer for each one of them. Only in heaven will we know how many millions of answered prayer because of the prayer of faithful, godly women. Before I run out of time, I need to tell you several things, very important aspects of Hannah's prayer before I get to it in absolute details and look at the ingredients of that prayer. Her prayer was unspoken. Her lips were moving, but she made no sound. She was not trying to be eloquent or profound or articulate. She prayed out of deep anguish. Look with me, please, verses 12 to 18. 1 Samuel chapter 1. Eli the priest assumed that she was drunk. Isn't that amazing? Isn't that amazing? You know, read the scripture. It reveals human nature the way it is. It's amazing how easily we can misjudge people, how easily we impugn their motives and jump into the wrong conclusions. He thought she was drunk. Another aspect of Hannah's prayer is that she made no attempts to draw attention to herself. My goodness, listen to me. This is a breath of fresh air in this age of victimhood. It's the age of woe me and feeling sorry for ourselves. Hannah was not trying to impress anyone. She was not trying to draw the sympathy of anyone. She was not manipulating anyone's emotions. Why? Because she knew there's only one person who could answer her prayer. She knew there's only one person who can give her all the power and the help she needs. There's only one person who could do the impossible. Only one person who could hear even her silent prayer. You know, I often take huge comfort in the words of the Apostle Paul in Romans 8:26. In the same way, the Holy Spirit helps us in our weakness. When we don't know what we ought to pray for, but the Spirit Himself intercedes for us through wordless groans. Verse 11, Hannah makes a vow to the Lord. If you give me a son, he will become a Nazarite. Actually, that's a word, nadir or nether, in Hebrew, and the word means that he's going to be consecrated totally for God's service, that he's going to be set aside, he will be set apart for God's service. And man, did she keep her word. Did she keep her promise? And that's what I told you that gets to me. I'll talk more about it. But please don't miss what I'm going to tell you. There is nothing wrong with making a vow unto the Lord. But please, please, please, before you make such a vow, be absolutely certain that this is a vow that you will keep, no matter what. You see, there's some people say all sorts of things to the Lord in times of desperation, but then when the pressure is off, they backtrack in their vows. Listen to me. God cannot be mocked. God does not forget. And just because He's merciful and loving and forgiving, you cannot make a promise if you have no intention of keeping it. Can I get an amen? Amen. The last thing I want to call attention to is that there is a blessing in persistence in prayer. I remember in my book, Never Give Up, and the story I told by George Mueller, because when I was a young guy and I would read George Mueller's biography and how he prayed, and within minutes God answered, within hours God answered, and then I really read his real biography and discovered that he had prayed for things for 40 years, and he persisted in prayer. The opposite of persistence is giving up. Oh my goodness, I am absolutely convinced there are so many casualties in the Christian life because of lack of persistence in prayer. The Word of God warns us again and again that our struggle is not with flesh and blood. Our struggle is not with human beings. Listen to me. Our struggle is not against flesh and blood, but with the spiritual evil forces. And they never give up, and so should you. Never give up. Let me conclude on my own testimony. There is no place in which persistence is more rewarding than when you are battling these spiritual forces on your knees. There are no battlefields in which victory is more certain than when you persistently wrestle with the powers of darkness through prayer. There is no battlefield in the world, not Hastings, not Waterloo, not Gettysburg, not Hiroshima. It is more crucial. It's more crucial to the outcome than the battlefield in your prayer closet. This gracious woman, Hannah, has just shown us that we can win great victories on the knees of prayer. All of her agony, all of her pain, only drove her deeper into God's heart instead of revenge and bitterness, anger. She made a promise to God and she kept it. And her son Samuel blessed the world.
0: Thank you for taking time in your day for Leading the Way with Dr. Michael Youssef and his encouragement to take the battles of life to the knees of prayer. 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He writes, "After hearing Leading the Way, I felt led to learn more about Jesus and the Christian faith. 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And you can write to Dr. Youssef. The address is Leading the Way, P.O. Box 1900, Penrith, New South Wales 27511. 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
1: News.
2: Hello, I'm Peter Carey. The federal government says it will explain the reasons behind any policy reversals in tomorrow's budget. Labor is planning to rein in the capital gains discount and negative gearing incentives for property investors. But the Prime Minister went to the last election promising not to change either of the tax breaks. Finance Minister Katie Gallagher says voters will receive an explanation for any broken promises.
3: If governments change their mind or change the position that they previously held, the responsibility is on government to explain that, explain why they may have taken a different position and be upfront about that.
2: The opposition argues the federal government has broken an election promise by cancelling the Inland Rail project. Labor has dumped the northern part of the initiative, which seeks to connect Melbourne and Brisbane. The works were discontinued due to cost blowouts and repeated delays. Nationals leader Matt Canavan says the move will hurt regional communities.
4: This broken promise on the Inland Rail is one that cuts very, very deeply for lots of the businesses and communities that have invested so much on the promise of multiple governments that we would finally build a proper rail line between Melbourne and Brisbane.
2: Two-thirds of Australian councils now consider homelessness a significant issue, up 10% from a decade ago. There is no mandate for councils to facilitate housing and accommodation support, but UNSW lead researcher Dr. Andrew Clark says nearly 80% felt they needed to act due to resident complaints.
5: The level of community expectation on councils to act, so that puts them in a bit of an interesting situation where they don't necessarily have a mandate or that much capacity, but there's a lot of community pressure, community expectation to act.
2: The WA State Government has released more details about extra support for foster carers and grant carers. Announced in last week's budget, eligible carers can apply for a gold card, with the first phase of support coming in the form of a $377 energy bill rebate from July 1. Child Protection Minister Jess Stoyakovsky says the support is targeted at helping families who are looking after some of the state's most vulnerable children.
6: This is part of a layering of support that we are providing to our foster carers and grand carers. As the Treasurer said, it's a $46.3 million package, and this gold card forms $14.5 million of that package.
2: Victorian police are investigating how hundreds of glass panels have shattered in bus stops, tram shelters, homes and businesses across virtually every corner of Melbourne. Callers have been reporting window and glass damage in Melbourne's north, south, east and west.
7: And in Footscray Central, smashed bus stops everywhere.
8: In the Avondale Heights area,
9: yep,
8: there is quite a few shelters that have had multiple panels shattered.
10: I went for a 4K walk yesterday and passed two of them.
2: And in Queensland, Redlands Mayor will take 6 weeks medical leave in the midst of a tumultuous time at the council, known for its bitter political divide. In a statement, Joss Mitchell says, on medical advice, I've made the decision to step aside from my role as mayor for a period of 6 weeks to appropriately address a health issue. This is Air News. The AFL has confirmed Friday night doubleheaders will feature in the next fixture block, despite backlash from fans and commentators. League Chief Andrew Dillon says the doubleheaders are working well.
11: We've had more people watching. The attendance has been really strong. We'll announce in the next couple of days the fixture for round 16 to 22, and there'll be a couple of more of those doubleheaders.
2: The Storms' hopes of stringing together some more wins have been dealt a blow, with star fullback Suafa'alogo suffering a suspected facial fracture. They snapped their losing string with a big win over the Tigers. Rugby league great Brad Fittler says the Melbourne spine had just started clicking.
12: Those four key players, it looks like they're just taking a little bit of time to work each other out, but you can tell when it happens, it turns into points and wins. They got Parramatta this week. Parramatta are pretty good against the Cowboys.
2: Raiders forward Corey Horsburgh has escaped suspension despite being charged with a careless high tackle during his side's loss to the Panthers. He can accept an $1,800 fine with an early guilty plea. Aussie golfer Lucas Herbert has earned a place at next month's US Open after winning his first LIV golf event in Virginia. And finally, Australian tennis is mourning the death of former world number two, Mal Anderson. Anderson won the 1957 US Championship singles and three major doubles titles. He was 91. Australian Independent Radio News.
0: The promise of God comes from Psalm 46. God is your refuge and strength, always ready to help in times of trouble.

0: you want to watch dominoes fall, tell a lie. Hello, I'm Chuck Swindoll. One man writes, one lie has to be covered by a dozen more. Further irresponsible acts follow. The downward cycle of sin moves from problem to a faulty, sinful response, thereby causing an additional complicating problem, which is met by additional sinful responses. Pretty vivid, isn't it? I'm sure you've observed, as I have, that downward spiral. Dominoes falling. Before there was a cross, we couldn't please God. Now that Christ's blood has continued to cleanse us from sin, we are now free to please Him, or not.
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0: ask you, what relevance does all this Jesus stuff have for your life here in the 21st century? I mean, amidst your day-to-day, the things that occupy you, the joys, the struggles, what relevance can a rabbi of 2,000 years ago possibly have? Hi, I'm Bernie Diamond, and welcome again to Fresh. The day-to-day does consume us, doesn't it? I have to get through this. I have to keep going with that. I have to achieve what I've set out to achieve, bringing up children, eking out an existence, carving out a career. But all that getting through, keeping going, achieving, all of it, will one day come to an end, perhaps more abruptly than any of us would care to imagine. And whilst Jesus has made an incredible difference in my life, and I know he can make an amazing difference in yours, when it's all over, then what? Come on, I'm asking you seriously amidst the pressures of your day today, then what? Philippians chapter 2, beginning at verse 8. Jesus humbled himself and became obedient to the point of death, even death on a cross. Therefore God also highly exalted him and gave him the name that is above every name, so that at the name of Jesus every knee should bend, in heaven and on earth and under the earth, and every tongue should confess that Jesus Christ is Lord, to the glory of God the Father. Friend, Jesus laid his life down for you. No matter what you have pressing in on you, he is the King of Kings, the Lord of Lords, and one day he will reign over all. He came for you. That's God's word, fresh for you today.
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1: In their book Reconnected, Andrew Lee and Nick Turrell have a lot of compelling ideas and insights. 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

you find you can't get to church on Sunday morning? There's a message just for you. Sunday morning, just after 8 o'clock, the messages are from pastors from the Canberra sub-region and across the denominational spectrum. Why don't you join me, Sue, on One Way FM as I introduce this week's pastor and the scriptures that the message will be taken from. 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
1: Here's an amplified promise from the book of 1 Thessalonians, chapter 5, verses 23 to 24, to inspire and encourage you. 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
1: Have you ever wondered why some Christians love to worship so much? Some people don't understand and they think it's because people who worship are like brainwashed in some way. 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It's all about the principle that you become like what you focus on. There's a million things clamoring for your attention every day, and every one of them will change you in one way or another. And worship is shutting out everything else and simply being in the presence of Jesus. You can worship through music, through prayer, and you know what? You can even worship simply by directing your thoughts heavenward, making God the center of whatever it is that you are doing in your daily life. As you direct your gaze heavenward, you breathe in God's peace and His joy and His abundant life. Remember, worship really does transform you.
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The first witnesses of the empty tomb of Jesus were a group of women. They discovered the tomb empty and an angel telling them that Jesus had risen. Yet when these women raced to tell the male disciples, these disciples did not believe the women. Now this is understandable because, well, dead people don't come back to life. But also, in the ancient world, there was a prejudice against believing the testimony of women. Indeed, Celsus, an ancient critic of Christianity, dismissed the resurrection because he said it was only an hysterical, half-frantic, crazed woman who saw Jesus alive. So given that hysterical women are recorded as the first witnesses of the empty tomb, demonstrates that this story is unlikely to have been fabricated and gives us reason to believe that what the women saw is true. This is Rob Martin with God in 60 Seconds. To open up more space for reflection and conversation about God, go to thirdspace.org.au.

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0: far too many people, the words Christian and hypocrite are synonymous. Hello, this is Chuck Swindoll. As one wag wrote, a Christian is a man who feels repentance on a Sunday for what he did on Saturday and is going to do again on Monday. One man's tribute to the late, great Confederate General Robert E. Lee read, Lee was a foe without hate, a friend without treachery, a soldier without cruelty. He was a public officer without vices, a neighbor without reproach, a Christian without hypocrisy. Did you hear that last one? A Christian without hypocrisy, as though they are normally linked. Too often they are. We need to be careful that we live without hypocrisy.
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0: Have you ever stared at something and thought about how God created every single atomic particle in it from nothing and designed the mechanisms and forces by which the particles would bond together to form materials? The power and the intelligence of the Creator are astounding. This is the same God who created us to live on this planet and to enjoy and marvel at His creative power. All the answers to the key questions about our existence are laid out for us in the book of Genesis. When it happened, how it happened, what is our relationship with our Creator God, what is our role on this earth, and why we experience death and suffering in the midst of beauty. Because God Himself gave us His eyewitness account of what happened from the start of time, we have the one and only credible source for answering these fundamental questions, the Bible.
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0: Australia, we have good news and bad news. The good news is that in 2019, we had our lowest drownings on record of children under five. What a great effort. But the bad news is that we still had 12 Aussie families lose someone precious. We have to do better. We can never stop until there are zero drownings. Fence the pool, shut the gate. Teach your kids to swim, it's great. Supervise, watch your mate, and learn how to resuscitate. I'm Laurie Lawrence. Kids Alive, do the five.
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5: The Bible contains 66 books. All of them are woven together as a unified picture of God's love and plan of redemption. While some are primarily focused on theological content, like Hebrews or the Book of Romans, others, like the one that we're enjoying right now, tell a life story. Hi, I'm Clayton Bjellin, and today on Insight for Living, Chuck Swindoll invites us to follow along in the Old Testament book of Esther. This ancient account reveals the remarkable courage and integrity of a woman whose walk with destiny changed history forever. Let's begin by reading today's passage together.
6: The Bible is full of great women, and for that matter, so is history. Along with the Joan of Arcs, the Florence Nightingales, and the Madame Curies, we find countless other nameless mothers and sisters and daughters. It was Abraham Lincoln who once said, "No man is poor who has had a godly mother." Down through the history of time marches an endless succession of courageous and visionary women, virtuous women, self-sacrificing great women. Today we will pick up the story of just such a woman. This one happens to be in her late teens, perhaps early 20s. Her name is Esther. We find Esther in the powder room of the palace, if you will, where the contestants are putting on their makeup for the Miss Persia pageant. I'll read her story to you. It's found in Esther chapter 2, verses 8 through 17. So it came about when the command and decree of the king were heard, and many young ladies were gathered to the citadel of Susa into the custody of Haggai, that Esther was taken to the king's palace into the custody of Haggai, who was in charge of the women. Now the young lady pleased him and found favor with him, so he quickly provided her with her cosmetics and food, gave her 7 choice maids from the king's palace, and transferred her and her maids to the best place in the harem. Esther did not make known her people or her kindred, for Mordecai had instructed her that she should not make them known. Picking up at verse 15, now when the turn of Esther, the daughter of Abihail, the uncle of Mordecai, who had taken her as his daughter, came to go in to the king, she did not request anything except what Haggai, the king's eunuch, who was in charge of the women, advised. And Esther found favor in the eyes of all who saw her. So Esther was taken to King Ahasuerus to his royal palace in the 10th month, which is the month Tebeth, in the 7th year of his reign. The king loved Esther more than all the women, and she found favor and kindness with him more than all the virgins, so that he set the royal crown on her head and made her queen instead of Vashti.
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7: In so many ways, there is not a more powerful creature on earth than a woman. God planned it that way. God has given the woman a sense of strength and dignity that is found in not another of his creations. Not another. Her influence through the centuries is legendary. To begin with, it is through the woman children are born, and only through the woman. Chances are good that if there was any sense of direction provided for children, ourselves included, in the formative years of life, the most significant influence has come from the woman. The most dignified and significant of all roles in life is the role of a mother. I have never met a man I respected who did not say that the touch of his mother's hand on his life made him different. The counsel of a mother is eloquent even when not a word is spoken. Who hasn't caught a look from his or her mother? Who hasn't been moved to a decision by the silence of a mother? And certainly by the tears of a mother. I'm convinced that mothers win ball games. Some wag down in the office put a sign on my door this past week that reads, "Will the lady who left her 11 kids at Texas Stadium please pick them up? They're beating the Cowboys 14-0. No respect. What I've said regarding the power and influence of a mother, I would certainly say regarding a wife. I don't know of a husband I respect who doesn't confess that there have been times where the confidence of his wife bolstered his own, or even admitted after an argument that it had drained away so much of his joy and reason for going on. If ladies realized the power they have over their husbands, I believe they would use it far more wisely, and may I say, even more often. Decisions that we men make, we who are married, are often made as a result of blending them through the wisdom of our wives, listening to their advice, seeking their counsel, and heeding their warnings. If I must speak only for myself, I can assure you that I am today the man I am because of the wife I have. I could no more stand in this place and fill this role if it had not been for her presence in my life than the man in the proverbial moon. You see, there are God-given strengths that are placed in the life of a woman, and it seems as though in abundance there as in no other creature. Let me name four. If I had time, could name perhaps 20 or 24 of them, but certainly these four would be included. First, God has given the woman an intuition. There is a sixth sense that is residing in the life of most women I know that allows them to penetrate the hardest shell and see beyond the thickest facade and to read truth when error and falsehood is being presented. Women have the ability to sense character or the lack of such, while we men seem far more gullible as it relates to that. There is an intuition given by God that most women can enjoy. The perception is at times incredible and on occasion maddening. Second, God has given the woman an endurance to pain that he has not given to most men. an ability to handle hardship over the long haul. The pioneer woman is still, in our day, a saying from our history. They have the ability to press on against insuperable odds with relentless determination, to persevere. How many men have been kept at the job simply because a woman in his life believed in him? Third, along with intuition and endurance, God has given the woman a unique responsiveness he's not given to the man. We men are far more closed, closed toward God and closed toward one another. But the woman, there is a warmth. There is a responsiveness to the things of God. If I announce just about any subject found in Scripture and present what I plan to say about it, chances are good to hear me speak on it, there will be more women than men. There is a desire on the part of the woman to grow, to react, to feel, to show affection toward the things of God that is not found in the average man. Along with these qualities, and tied into the third, the fourth would be vulnerability. Most women I know are less afraid than men to tell the truth about their lives. That's why most counselors will tell you 70% or more of their counselees are women. They're willing to ask for help. You doubt that? Just remember the last time you were lost in the car, men. And your wife said, "Why don't we just stop and ask?" We will drive 100 miles further to prove that we knew where we were going. The woman will simply stop and ask. Women are less guarded. They're open. They're willing, even willing to admit fears and apprehensions. Slight though they may be and acute though they are at times, they will say so. They are usually the ones in the marriage who are the first to say there's something wrong here. I'm not thinking simply of mothers and simply of wives today. I'm thinking of the woman in general with these qualities. In fact, look at Proverbs chapter 11, and I will take you through several proverbs for the sake of saving time. We'll limit it to Proverbs, but the Bible is replete with examples of the significance and the strength, the power God has given the woman. Look at Proverbs 11:16. A gracious woman attains honor. Violent men attain riches. Isn't that interesting? There is something about the grace and, as I shall say later, the charm of a woman that brings her a place of honor that we men would love to have but cannot attain. Look at 22, a bit of humor. As a ring of gold in a swine's snout, so is a beautiful woman who lacks discretion. How much we long to see discretion in a woman, not even her beauty will hide the fact that she lacks it. Look at 12:4. An excellent wife is the crown of her husband. She is the final jewel. She is the uppermost crown. She gives him a place of significance, personally and publicly. Look at 18:22. He who finds a wife finds a good thing and obtains favor from the Lord. And 19:14, same book, next chapter. House and wealth are an inheritance from fathers, but a prudent wife is from the Lord. Best of all pieces of literature on the woman is chapter 31, Proverbs. It's the classic section, in my opinion, of anything I have ever read for upholding the dignity and honor of the woman. 31:10, an excellent wife. The old version reads, a virtuous woman who can find. Her worth is far above jewels. And then he begins, after that opening, to describe the worth of the woman. She has a husband who trusts in her. Why, of course. He will have no lack of gain. She does him good and not evil all the days of her life. And then it describes her diligence as she carries along with her role as a wife and along with her role as a mother. She has a business. And it's with efficiency and diligence she carries out her responsibility. Verse 21, she's not afraid of the snow for her household. She's prepared for it. 25, my wife's favorite verse. Strength and dignity are her clothing, and she smiles at the future. There is a strength of character and there is a sense of dignity about the godly woman that cannot be found even among godly men. She smiles at the future. She opens her mouth in wisdom, and the teaching of kindness is there, right there on her tongue. How many of us learned good manners, what I often call class, from our mothers? How few have learned it from their fathers? Verse 28 tells us her children will rise up and bless her. Even her husband will praise her, saying, "Many have done nobly, but you excel them all." It's a beautiful presentation. The Bible is full, and history as well, of great women. Along with the Joan of Arcs and the Florence Nightingales and the Madame Curies and the Mother Teresas and so many of the others, there are early saints who write of their mothers and their sisters and their daughters. There are many presidents who speak of their success as being directly linked to the mother. Lincoln said, "No man is poor who has had a godly mother." Military heroes, statesmen, literary and musical geniuses alike often attribute the development and cultivation of their skills first to their mothers and the continuation of it to their wives. There are courageous ladies. There are visionary, virtuous women, self-sacrificing women, down through the history of time. In Scripture, some are singled out. This past week, I did a little project I had never done before. I thought my way through the Scriptures from Genesis through Revelation by calling to mind the women that are mentioned within those sections. It's remarkable. A few of them, Sarah, the mother of Isaac and the wife of Abraham. Jochebed, the mother of Moses, who sacrificially kept him until he was weaned, graciously prepared him for the courtroom where he would live for the following 35 or so years of his life. Hannah, the mother of Samuel. Abigail, the wife of Nabal, who saved him from death by an angry David because she knew how to handle both men. Nabal she handled one way, and David she handled another. There is Deborah, there is Ruth, there is Elizabeth, there is Lois, there is Priscilla, there is Lydia, there is Phoebe. All the way through Scripture, there are these women who keep emerging, most of them sort of out of obscurity, only to fade again into another kind of obscurity. But they have left their mark on the greats. No extra charge for this, but I want to say that if I feel compassion for anyone today, I feel compassion for the woman of God who has to endure the nonsense that comes from the media regarding your role, regarding your significance, regarding your place in society. I don't know of anyone who would have a right to be more confused than the woman. All sorts of answers, all sorts of messages, all sorts of alleged proof. And you must wonder at times in the whirlwind of your mind, what exactly am I supposed to do? What exactly am I supposed to be? If there is anyone in your family who needs assistance, my parental friends, it is your daughters. Your sons, yes, but a special measure of assistance needs to be given to your daughters so they know what it is to be a lady, so they know how to conduct themselves as a woman, a young woman of God, what that means and what it does not mean. especially if she is one of these intellectual, highly gifted young women, as so many of them are, she will live in great frustration, and there will be many ready to give her her script. If you do not speak and guide and graciously shape her life. We're looking into the life of an Old Testament woman named Esther as we study this wonderful biography. I'd like to have you turn back to the second chapter, and we'll draw our thoughts from this section of her life we're looking at today. If you've been with us from the start of the study, you know that she emerges in a rather unusual manner. The land is Persia. The place is Susa, or as it's otherwise called, Shushan, the capital of Persia. The king is Ahasuerus, otherwise known as Xerxes. His wife, Vashti, has been demoted from the throne for reasons we'll not get back into, but we covered that last time. She is a forgotten soul, never to be mentioned again. He comes back from war, and he's lonely and in need of the affection and care and enjoyment and pleasure of a wife. His counselors say, here is a unique way to do it. Let's find every possible available beautiful young woman in the kingdom, in all the provinces, and let's bring her here and let you take your choice, and she will become the queen. Notice in reading chapter 2 of Esther, verse 3, the development of the story. Let the king appoint overseers in all the provinces of his kingdom, that they may gather every beautiful young virgin to Susa, the capital, to the harem, into the custody of Haggai, the king's eunuch, who was in charge of the women, and let their cosmetics be given them. It's plain and simple, a beauty contest. And the women come from all the provinces. Josephus, the Jewish historian, tells us there were as many as 400 women involved in this rather remarkable contest. The plan was that the finalist would be given an opportunity literally to have an audience with the king. They would spend a night with the king. They would bring with them all their elegance and charm and seduction and beauty that they could possibly muster in a year's time. And he would make his choice once he has been with these women. Out of the midst of all of this, Esther comes on the scene. Look at verse 5. There was a Jew in Susa, the capital, whose name was Mordecai. Verse 7, and he was bringing up Hadassah. That's a Jewish word that means myrtle, as in the plant. That is Esther. That's a Persian name meaning star, as in the star of the heavens. She was given that name later in her adult life. He was bringing up Esther, his uncle's daughter, for she had neither father nor mother. Now the young lady was beautiful of form and face, and when her father and her mother died, Mordecai took her as his own daughter. What you don't read, but you have to see between the lines, is that she is in the minority. She is living as a captive in a foreign land. Her home is Jerusalem, that is her people's home, the land of Palestine. And because of the turning and twisting of historical events, her people have been brought in exile to Persia. So she's living a life rather obscurely in the home of Mordecai. I'm sure it was a sheltered home, a monotheistic home, a home of great care and concern for character and for deep beauty. On top of all this, she had a physical beauty that attracted people to her. Verse 8. It came about when the command and decree of the king were heard, and many young ladies were gathered to Susa, the capital, into the custody of Haggai. Now read carefully. That Esther was taken to the king's palace into the custody of Haggai, who was in charge of the women. I'm intrigued by the passive tense. I am also intrigued by the verb itself, was taken. In fact, this verb can mean taken by force, and some Jewish scholars do that with Esther too. It is so rendered that way in other parts of the Old Testament. I don't know if there was coercion. We're not told that that she was forced to go. But I think it would be fair to say there was reluctance. I mean, just stop and think. Why would a young Jewish woman want to get involved in a plan that would involve time with a heathen king and the possibility of intermarriage outside her race? Why would Mordecai ever give his permission for such? Now, I think it's safe to say she went reluctantly. And by the way, isn't it refreshing to find a little reluctance in a beautiful woman? I see that in Esther, and I'm impressed by it.

0: Esther didn't rush towards greatness. She was drawn into it, perhaps reluctantly, and certainly by a hand greater than her own. Isn't that often how God works? 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I'm Clayton Bjellin. 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
0: 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That's your lifeline.

talk of the Word of God as being our sword of the Spirit in spiritual battle. We speak of it being food for our hungry souls, but it's also a steady life preserver when we get pulled under by pressure and panic. And today on A New Beginning, Pastor Greg Laurie shows us the comfort we meet when the Bible calls Jesus a man of sorrows, acquainted with grief. He understands our pain, and his arms are strong enough to carry us through.

Your Bibles, if you would, please, and turn to two passages today, Acts chapter 8 and Isaiah 53. Acts chapter 8, Isaiah 53, and the title of my message is Jesus in You, the God Who Feels Your Pain. We're in our series, Jesus in You Too. We've looked at some Old Testament appearances of Christ. We saw Him, of course, in His wrestling match with Jacob. We saw Him there in the story of Abraham and Isaac. We saw Him appearing to Gideon and Joshua before they went into battle. Recently, we saw Him in the fiery furnace walking with Shadrach, Meshach, and Abednego. And now we shift gears to this chapter in the Old Testament that speaks in great detail of the mission and work of Jesus Christ. T.H. Spurgeon, the great British preacher, said of Isaiah 53, quote, "This chapter is the very heart of the gospel. It's the Bible in miniature," end quote. It's so significant. So let's look at it together. But before we do, let me sort of set the table, if you will. Acts chapter 8. Well, we read about a man from Ethiopia who was the treasurer to Candace, the queen. He went to Jerusalem, apparently searching for God. He was probably disillusioned with all the false gods of his culture, and he wanted to know more about the God of Abraham, Isaac, and Jacob. But instead of finding the vibrant faith that was once there, he found legalism and dead rituals, but he did obtain something of tremendous value. They gave to him, no doubt because he was a foreign dignitary, a scroll of the prophet Isaiah. Now, they didn't have printing presses back then, so it's a pretty valuable thing to have a handwritten scroll by the scribes themselves. And he's reading it in Isaiah 53. And so there's Philip out in the desert because God had instructed Philip the evangelist to just go to the desert. So there's Philip hanging out in the desert. Along comes this guy with his entourage reading from Isaiah 53. And he asks this question to Philip, "Of whom is the prophet speaking, of himself or of another?" We'll come back to the story. But let's

0: Go now to Isaiah 53 and read a few verses, starting in verse 1. Who has believed our message? To whom has the Lord revealed his powerful arm? Speaking of Jesus, he was a tender plant, a root out of dry ground. There was nothing to attract us to him. He was despised and rejected, a man of sorrows and acquainted with grief. We turned our backs on him and looked the other way. He was despised and we did not care. We'll stop there. If you're taking notes, here's point number one. Jesus was ordinary in appearance. Jesus did not come from the marble palaces of Rome or from the halls of Herod. He came from dusty, funky little Nazareth. So Jesus came from an ordinary place and he was ordinary in appearance. But you see, when God looks at us, he doesn't look on the outside. He looks more at the inside. And so he was ordinary in appearance. Number two, he was extraordinary in what he came to do. So though he was ordinary in appearance, he was extraordinary in what he came to do. Look at Isaiah 53, verse 3. He was despised and rejected of men, a man of sorrows and acquainted with grief. We hid, as it were, our faces from him. He was despised and we did not care. What does it mean that Jesus was a man of sorrows? He was a man of sorrows when he bore the sin of the world at the cross of Calvary. When he hung there and cried out those words, Eli, Eli, lama sabachthani, which means, my God, why have you forsaken me? That was him being the suffering Savior, being the man of sorrows. So when we think about Jesus understanding pain, that's not just theory. He experienced it personally. He knows what it's like to weep. He wept at the tomb of Lazarus in over the city of Jerusalem. He knows what it's like to be abandoned by friends. He knows what it's like to go through the difficulties you and I go through. And he is a man of sorrows and he understands grief. And grief is very hard. Grief is different than just basic sorrow. Grief is usually connected to the loss of a loved one. It could be a spouse, it could be a child, it could be a close friend, but when someone you love is taken from you, you experience grief. It's an ache that hits you in the middle of the night. You can't believe it actually happened. Sorrow passes through you, but grief moves in and takes residence for a while. It is very difficult to go through, but Jesus knows exactly what it's like. I talk a lot to people who've lost loved ones because our son went to be with the Lord 16 years ago. People reach out to me all the time, not just from our church, but from all over the place. And I have many conversations with them and do what I can to try to help them and pray with them and share some things that I've learned. But in many ways, grief is like, well, it's like when you're out in the ocean and you're surfing and you get caught in the white water. You know what I'm talking about? And the last thing you want to do when you're caught in the white water is paddle out toward the waves. But that is exactly what you should do. What you want to do is go back to the shore as quickly as possible. So you get into that impact zone and the waves start coming and more waves come and more waves come. And sometimes people have been so disoriented in the white water, they don't know which way is up and they swim down when they should be swimming up and they drown. So if you have a boogie board or a surfboard, you also have probably a leash attached to it, right? Attached to your ankle. Grab your leash and pull on it, and it will always take you to the surface. The leash that gets us out of the white water is the word of God. And it gets us to the surface where we can get a gulp of air and get perspective, even for a moment. And I can't tell you how powerful the word of God is. When fear envelops you, when grief overtakes you, quote scripture to yourself. And that is why you need to memorize scripture. And this is why you need to know the Bible. When it hits you at 3 o'clock in the morning and you think this is going to happen and that's going to happen, and you just speak to yourself from God's very word and say, God has not given us a spirit of fear, but of power and of love and a sound mind. The Lord is my light and my salvation. Whom then shall I fear? Or your loved one is gone. I'll never see them again. You will see them again. Because Jesus says, I am the resurrection and the life. He that believes in me, though he were dead, yet shall he live. And whoever lives and believes in me shall never die. Learn the Bible. Quote the Bible. That's your lifeline. That's your leash to the surface to get a gulp of air.
1: 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Today, Pastor Greg is bringing us observations from the pain and sorrow that Jesus faced on his way to the cross.
0: Number three, he loved us and he died for us. Why did he do all this? He loved us and he died for us. Isaiah 53, verse 5. He was wounded for our transgressions. He was bruised for our iniquities. The punishment for our peace was upon him, and by his stripes we are healed. All we like sheep have gone astray. We have turned everyone to his own way, and the Lord has laid on him the iniquity of us all. Listen, Jesus was not an accidental victim. He was a conquering victor. He knew exactly what he was doing. No one took his life from him. He laid it down of his own accord and spoke of it often. He said, no one takes my life. I give it of myself. And that's why he had to die. You say, but why did he have to die in that way? Because God plays by his own rules. And his word says, a soul that sins shall surely die. And his word says, without the shedding of blood, there is no forgiveness of sins. So he did this to fulfill what scripture said. He lived in the shadow of the cross from the moment he entered our world. And he did it because there was no other way to satisfy the righteous demands of God. As hard as it was, there was no other way to satisfy God's righteous demand. So he became our substitute. He went in our place. He paid the price. We sing in the song, Jesus paid it all. All to him I owe. And that's exactly right. Point number four, and Jesus made the ultimate sacrifice. Verse 7 of Isaiah 53, he was oppressed, he was afflicted, yet he opened not his mouth. He was led as a lamb to the slaughter, and as a sheep before its shears is silent, so he opened not his mouth. Now coming back to Acts chapter 8, picking that story up. So here's Philip out in the desert. Along comes this Ethiopian eunuch, this man of great importance, reading aloud from Isaiah chapter 53, trying to figure it all out. And here's what happened next, Acts 8:34. The eunuch asked Philip, tell me, was the prophet talking about himself or someone else? So beginning with the same scripture, Philip told him the good news about Jesus. And as they rode along, they came to some water. The eunuch said, look, there's some water. Why can't I be baptized? And he ordered the carriage to stop. And they went down into the water and Philip baptized him. When they came out of the water, the Spirit of the Lord snatched Philip away. And the eunuch never saw him again, but he went on his way rejoicing. Let me contrast him briefly with another man. The man from Ethiopia, powerful, wealthy, influential. Now there's another man we read about in the New Testament. We don't know his name. We just call him the rich young ruler. Remember him? He's a young dude, very successful, made his way in life and accomplished a lot, had a super cool BMW chariot, you know. Pulled up to Jesus, drinking a lavender latte. Hey, what's up? He says, good teacher, what must I do to inherit eternal life? Probably thought Jesus was saying, hey man, I want you on the team. You're good, look at you. I need a guy like you. I got a bunch of ragtag fishermen, a tax collector. I want you. By the way, can we use your chariot? Jesus says, why do you call me good? There's none good but God. Okay, keep the commandments. You shall not steal, you shall not lie, you shall not commit adultery, honor your father and mother. And the Bible says, the rich young ruler said, all of these I have kept since I've been a little boy. And then we read, Jesus looked at him and loved him. I love that. Because that kid was lying. What are you talking about? All these I've kept from my youth. No one has kept the commandments from their youth. The commandments were not given to make you righteous. They were given to show you how unrighteous you are. The commandments were given to drive you into the open arms of Jesus. All of these I've kept from my youth. Instead of reading, Jesus looked at him and loved him, it would have made more sense to read, and Jesus looked at him and smacked him across the face. Give me a break. I think Jesus looked at him and thought, psh, right. Oh, really? Okay, says Jesus. Take all of your stuff, sell it, and give the money to the poor, and come follow me. And we read that man went away sorrowful, for he had many possessions. So what was his problem? Was his problem that he had stuff? No. His problem was his stuff had him. Because Jesus never said this to anybody else. This was just for this guy, because that young man worshiped his things, and his things were more important to him than God himself. To another person, Jesus might say, break off that relationship that's dragging you down spiritually and follow me. To another, he might say something else. Again, it was a one-off conversation that was not repeated again. And that man went away sad. So here's two men, both powerful, both influential. Both came and heard the gospel. One went away glad, the other went away sad. Now you have a choice as to how you're going to go away from here today. You can go away glad, you can go away sad. You can say, well, I don't like this. I don't want to be a Christian. I don't want this life. You can live the way you want. God's given you a free will. Or you can go away glad by believing in Jesus Christ. And I want to close by giving you an opportunity to come into a relationship with the God who loves you, the God who has a plan for you, the God who can forgive you of all of your sins. I raised those questions earlier. How can one be certain that their sins are forgiven? Simple answer, by the blood of Jesus. By admitting to God they're a sinner and asking Jesus Christ, who died on the cross for their sin and rose again from the dead, to come into their life and be their Savior and Lord. You need to do that. I can't do this for you. Your wife or your husband can't do this for you. Your parents can't do it for you. You have to say, Lord, come into my life. Have you done that yet? Let's all pray. Father, I pray for anyone here, anyone watching, listening, wherever they are. If they don't have this relationship with you, let this be the moment they believe. Let this be the moment they come to you and find forgiveness. We ask in Jesus' name. Amen.

0: Pastor Greg Laurie with an important prayer today here on A New Beginning. And if you'd like to make that change, if you'd like to ask Jesus to be your Lord and Savior, well, Pastor Greg wants to help you do that right now.
1: I would like to just pray a prayer, and I would ask you to pray it after me. You might even pray it out loud. Pray these words, Lord Jesus, I know that I am a sinner, but I also know that you are the Savior because you died on the cross for my sin and you rose again from the dead. Jesus, come into my life and forgive me of every sin I've ever committed. I choose to follow you from this moment forward. Thank you for hearing this prayer. Thank you for answering this prayer, Lord. And I pray all of this in Jesus' name. Amen. If you just prayed that prayer and meant it, I want you to know on the authority of Scripture, God Almighty has heard your prayer and he will answer this prayer. You are now a newly minted child of God. So congratulations, you've made the right decision and welcome to the family of God. I want to send you a special gift because of that prayer you've just prayed. It's called the New Believer's Bible. So the New Believer's Bible is the New Testament in the New Living Translation with hundreds of notes that I wrote that will encourage you in this commitment you are making to follow Christ. 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

0: The stories of Christian artists and their music can be heard in Music Retrospective. 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
1: What do you have to anchor your soul when you don't have the truth? What do you have to anchor you in times of difficulty and hardship and pain when you don't have the truth that God is with you? What do you have to anchor you when you are trying to make a decision and you don't know which way to go? And everything in your life hinges on that decision. It is the truth of Almighty God. I will guide you with my eye. I will teach you the way which you should go. It is truth that protects us.
2: Do you have a question? 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But fast answers and good information aren't necessarily the same thing. Today's edition of In Touch, the teaching ministry of Dr. Charles Stanley, reminds us that God's Word is the only perfect source for answers that we can rely on. Stay with us now and learn about building truth into your life. Let's join Dr. Stanley for his message.
1: Where does truth fit in your personal list of essential character qualities? Do you just take it for granted, for example, that you're a truthful person? You take it for granted that everything you say is truthful? Or is truth an issue with you? And when I think about how important it is, I think oftentimes we overlook how central it is. For example, when truth loses its supreme position in our life individually or in the life of a nation, everything begins to crumble on the inside. All you have to do is to look around and see something is happening to truth in our land. Well, the Bible has a lot to say about truth. For example, in the New Testament, 98 times that the Bible speaks of truth in the New Testament, in the Old Testament about 99 times. And what I want you to see in this message entitled Building Truth into Your Life, I want us to go all the way back to begin with to the book of Exodus, because you discover something here. Not only is that one of the first times that truth is mentioned, but there is a characteristic given that I think every single person in political office should have to adhere to. And that all of us in positions to influence other people should adhere to. And the truth is, everybody. So I want you to go back, if you will, to the 18th chapter of the book of Exodus. And let me give you a little idea of what's happening. And here, Moses has led the people of Israel out of Egyptian bondage. And now he is in the process of governing them. And so his father-in-law said to him, he said, this is not good. This is not working. And the 18th chapter of Exodus, beginning in verse 17, listen to what he says. Moses' father-in-law said to him, "The thing that you're doing is not good." That is, he was just trying to do it all. "You surely will wear out both yourself and these people who are with you, for the task is too heavy for you. You cannot do it alone. Now listen to me. I will give you counsel and God will be with you. You be the people's representative before God. You bring the disputes to God. Then teach them the statutes and the laws and make known to them the way in which they are to walk and the work they are to do." Now watch this next verse. "Furthermore, you shall select out of the people able men who fear God, men of truth, those who hate dishonest gain." Would you not agree? These are the kind of leaders our nation ought to have. Men who fear God, men of truth, and men who hate dishonest gain. Truth is very, very essential. It is a primary, essential characteristic that should be found in every single person, and especially in leaders, I would say. Well, you can look through the scriptures, for example, and you'll remember in Proverbs chapter 3, and this third verse, he says, "Do not let kindness and truth leave you. Bind them about your neck. Write them on the tablet of your heart." Kindness and truth. Why would he put those two together? For the simple reason, they're very essential in a person's character, who they are, how they respond, how they relate to other people. Remember, Jesus said, I am the way and the truth. All truth is to be found in Him. He said, for example, speaking of the Holy Spirit, the Spirit is the Spirit of truth. And you remember what Pilate asked Jesus before the trial? Pilate said to Jesus, what is truth? And I believe Pilate meant exactly what he said. He had no earthly idea in that corrupt society of Rome what truth was really all about. But it was all about corruption and power and all the things that were going on around them at that particular time. For example, in Galatians, the Apostle Paul had written a letter to the Galatians, and one of the things that he was having to deal with was the fact, he said, now that I have written you this letter, he said, you hate me because I tell you the truth. And I wonder how many pastors could say that. They tell the truth, and oftentimes people don't like the truth because the truth hurts. It cultivates, it digs up, it reveals. And so when you come to this passage here in Ephesians, I want you to turn to, if you'll turn to this fourth chapter of Ephesians, and look at this one simple command that the Apostle Paul gives. But I want us to start with the 17th verse because he's describing, in beginning in the 17th verse, the lifestyle that people are living and so forth. And so he says, in beginning in verse 17 of chapter 4, so this I say and affirm together with the Lord, that you walk no longer, that is, stop walking just as the unbelievers, that's what he calls Gentiles, unbelievers also walk in the futility of their mind, being darkened in their understanding, excluded from the life of God because of the ignorance that's in them, because of the hardness of their hearts. And they, having become callous, have given themselves over to sensuality for the practice of every kind of impurity and greediness. But you did not learn Christ in this way. If indeed you have heard him and have been taught in him, just as truth is in whom? In Jesus. That in reference to your former manner of life, you lay aside the old life. That is, walk away from that, which is being corrupted in accordance with the lust of deceit, and that you be renewed in the spirit of your mind. Look at this next verse. And put on the new self, which in the likeness of God has been created in righteousness and holiness of the truth. Therefore, laying aside falsehood, speak truth, each one of you, with his neighbor, for we are members of one another. Truth is what corresponds to what actually is, what as things really are. Truth isn't what I feel like it is. Truth isn't what I want it to be. Truth is what corresponds to what absolutely is reality. When we build truth into our life, it's for our protection. For example, you do not want a pastor who does not tell you the truth. Now, you can't say that about everybody, because there's some people who deliberately, willfully go to a church where they know that it's okay to drink. They don't expect you to tithe. You can do this and you can do that. In other words, they will tell you that all the Bible's not true. And a lot of it is left to personal interpretation. And therefore, that gives you a lot of freedom. Is that the kind of church you want? In other words, do you want a church where truth is not absolutely essential? If you want to go to a church where truth is not the bottom line and where the Bible is not the ultimate expression of divine truth, then what you're saying is, I don't really want to know the truth. I want to know the things that I agree with, but I want some room. In other words, I want some liberty that I can do some things that nobody's going to bring it to my attention. That's deadly. Truth is part of our protection. If I know the truth, I can protect myself from error and missing out on things that God very evident has given us in His Word. And so people deny the truth. They resist the truth. They don't want the truth. And when you don't have truth, let me ask you, what do you have to anchor your soul when you don't have the truth? What do you have to anchor you in times of difficulty and hardship and pain when you don't have the truth that God is with you? What do you have to anchor you when you are trying to make a decision and you don't know which way to go and everything in your life hinges on that decision? It is the truth of Almighty God. I will guide you with my eye. I will teach you in the way which you should go. It is truth that protects us. A second thing it does, not only protect us, but it provides something for us. It provides, listen to this, guidance to know what to do. That is, if I know the truth, I will know what to do in a given situation. Secondly, I will have wisdom to know the best way to go, because truth will show me the best way to go in whatever that situation may be. Thirdly, truth strengthens us, enables us, because we have a solid, firm foundation. You see, it's a foundational part of our very being, truth is. Then, of course, truth gives us the courage to do whatever we need to do. It motivates us. And this is why, when you and I believe that Jesus Christ is the Son of God and He's the only way of salvation, it gives us courage to state that clearly to people, whether they like it or not, whether they accept it or not. It's not the issue. We're being truthful. And many Christians today compromise what they believe for fear of rejection. Oh, well, you know, if I were to say that, and this is what Paul meant again. I said again, he says, you hate me now because I tell you the truth. And I think many pastors, many pastors face that very thing. They will not tell the truth. They will compromise what they really and truly believe because they don't want their congregation to not like them. So you have to make a decision in life. Do I want to please God or other people? Listen, once you settle that issue, then it's over. If people like you, fine. If they don't like you, that's not your issue. It's their issue. And so it's a protection. To be truthful is to be protected. And when you say, I'm committed to the truth of the gospel, whatever that means, you'll make enemies from some people, and you'll make people who love you forever because you told them the truth. Then, not only that, it's a comfort. It produces a comfort in us to lift us in situations. Well, I know this is the truth, and I have done exactly what God said. Now, Lord, I'm going to leave all the consequences to you because this is what you said I am to do. And then, of course, I think it produces a faith in us to act on the truth that we need. That is, if we're truthful persons, there's a sense of faith in God that He is going to do what? He's going to sustain you in living, walking, and speaking the truth. Truth is very, very, very important. Now, that all being true, how do you build truth into your life? Well, first of all, you have to recognize truthfulness as a foundational life principle. That's how important it is, foundational life principle. That's the bottom line of building truth in your life. Secondly, we evaluate the results of past failures of truthfulness and say, all right, I didn't tell the truth here, I didn't tell the truth there, here's what happened. And you look at the consequences and you recognize the consequence was not worth it. In other words, telling the truth is far more important. Thirdly, you accept the Bible as the ultimate guidebook to practicing truth. There's got to be some ultimate guide. What's the ultimate guide? Average person would say, my opinion is as good as your opinion. And so why do you think you know more than I do? In other words, you have the privilege to think that the way you want to think, and I can think, but don't try to pull me into your mold. And so people want to jockey it around, for example. And the truth is there has to be some ultimate final principle or truth. And that truth is found in the Word of God. None of us are perfect. We'll make mistakes. And sometimes we may say things that we think are absolutely the truth that we discover are not. Or you may make decisions based on what you thought was the truth. Now, when you genuinely, with all of your heart, as best you know the will of God, watch this carefully. You make a decision based on the truth that you knew. And you make a wrong decision, you say, what's God going to do about that? Romans 8:28. And that is, He works all things together for those who love Him, to those who call according to His purpose. That is, God knows we're going to make mistakes. He knows we're going to make decisions based on things that we thought, that we were taught, maybe, whatever it might be. And I wonder how many of you, for example, have changed what you believe about your relationship to God over a period of time. And I can remember growing up that my view of God was He was a very judgmental God and that He was a God of judgment primarily. Well, it took me time to grow out of that because that's where I grew up and that's what I heard all those early years. And so I'm sure that I would, if you'd asked me about God, about something, I'd have said, God, I'd have been very, very overemphasizing that part. So we make corrections in life. We learn. That's not what we're talking about. We're talking about deliberate, willful denial of the truth. And so what happens? Well, the way you build truth into your life is practice telling it and watch the consequences. Practice telling it and be careful to watch the consequences. For example, I told him the truth. I felt like I was going to be really rejected as a result of it, but I had to tell him anyway. Well, what were the consequences? The consequences were, you may have been hurt or you may not have been. But the fact is that you told the truth freed you up from any inhibitions you may have had. You have to be honest with yourself when you fail and discover why. Why didn't I tell him the truth? Why didn't I tell him the truth? And I think sometimes, oftentimes, a person doesn't tell the truth for fear of rejection. I wonder how many people, for example, who are dating a prospective husband or wife, and they don't tell the truth about something because they think, oh, if I tell her that, she'd never marry me. Or if I told him that, he wouldn't want me. You know what? It just may be the fact that you told him what you had to go through early in life would be one reason he'd love you that much more. There's something about truth that just covers a lot of stuff in life. And people are more often more willing to accept truth than to find out later and then learn to be distrustful all the days of their life. Then ask God to give you an ever-increasing desire for truthfulness. Lord, just show me how to be truthful in every area. When I hesitate, God, bring it to my attention that I can trust you with truth, whatever's going on. Identify any area of weakness which pops up the most often, and find the scripture that relates to that and begin to quote that verse of scripture in your heart. There's something about that's the cleansing power of the Word of God, the truthfulness of God. Then, of course, fill your mind with the Word of God, sowing your mind with the truth of God's Word. And what happens is it strengthens you, it encourages you, it gives you the courage to tell the truth. And you'll find yourself becoming more truthful, more honest, when the Word of God is more powerful in your life. And then, of course, purpose in your heart to be a person whose words are true, making you trustworthy, reliable, and believable. Isn't that what you want to be? Don't you want to be trustworthy, reliable, and believable? And a person, for example, they want to be your friend. They can trust you to tell them the truth. I have friends who will tell me the truth. Listen, if you have a true friend, they're going to tell you the truth. They may get you by yourself and tell you the truth. They may get you on your knees and tell you the truth. They may say, let's go to lunch or something I need to share with you. But truth is the bottom line. Now, let me ask you this question. Do you know the truth about eternal life? You say, yeah, I've been to church and I've heard all that. Are you sure you've heard the truth? I'm not sure you have. So let me just tell you what the truth is. Here's the truth about eternal life. The truth about eternal life is this. God recognizes the sinful condition of mankind, which has separated him from all of mankind. His love for you caused him to send Jesus Christ to this earth to reveal to us who God is and what he's like, and then to go to the cross, lay down his life on the cross, shed his blood, which paid your sin debt in full. And only by his paying your sin debt in full can your sins be forgiven. You can't ever be good enough. How good would you have to be? Can't ever do anything long enough, give enough, be good enough. It's what he did for you. And the moment you're willing to ask him to forgive you of your sins based on what he did, he is willing to forgive you. That is the truth. He says if we confess our sins, he's faithful and just to forgive us our sins and to cleanse us from all unrighteousness. Believe on the Lord Jesus Christ. That is who he is and what he's done. And you will be saved, forgiven of your sins. Name written in the Lamb's Book of Life, sealed by the Holy Spirit of God. That's the truth. When somebody says, well, if you just be good, God will take care of you. That's not the truth. What you have to ask is this. Do I want to know the truth? And when I've heard the truth, am I willing to abide by the truth? My responsibility is to tell you the truth. Your responsibility is to respond wisely. And that's what I trust that you'll do. That you'll receive Jesus Christ as your personal Savior. That's what the Bible says. That's what I'm saying to you. And it doesn't make any difference what anybody else tells you about, well, God loves you and he's not going to do this. And he's, what's the truth? Not what you feel like the truth is, not what you'd like it to be, but what is it? straight from God's word. For God so loved the world that he gave his only begotten son, that whosoever believes in him, that's a belief that results in surrender to him, will have eternal life and will not perish. There is no other way to get to heaven except through the person of Jesus Christ. You'll hear a thousand different views, but that is the biblical view. That's the true view, because it is God's view wrapped up in the Son of God himself. If you're wise, you'll take advantage of that opportunity of trusting him. And that's my prayer for you.
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2: 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The Holy Spirit always points us to Jesus. Here's a moment with Charles Stanley.
6: The Holy Spirit came in order to indwell the believer, in order that the Holy Spirit may live through you and me the life of Christ. Now, as God was in Christ, expressing his true nature through the person of Jesus Christ, now Jesus Christ is living in the believer, expressing his life through us. It does not mean that we are Christ or that we're equal to him. But in these finite physical bodies of ours, these marred images of God, very marred, there is enough of the Lord Jesus Christ. And the truth when I say enough is, we have all of Christ. That is, when you received him as your personal Savior, you got him all. You don't get some of Jesus at the age of 12 and some at the age of 20 and some at the age of 60. When you receive the Lord Jesus Christ as your Savior, you have the whole person. Now, as we understand by submission to Jesus Christ as the indwelling Lord of our life, as we understand who he is and submit to him, to the degree to which you and I submit to the Lord Jesus Christ, to that degree is he able to express through our countenance and our actions and our behavior and our characteristics and our character the very likeness of the Father. That's why the Holy Spirit came, in order to live within us and to exhibit through us the person of the Son. The Bible says the Holy Spirit always points to Jesus. He's always glorifying him.
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3: Unfortunately, in church culture, I would say, we kind of just default to, well, just stand up, be a man. Mm-hmm. But what does that mean? Like specifically, right. What's a beautiful, specific vision?
4: Well, that's Brant Hansen. He's our guest today on Focus on the Family with Jim Daly. He's going to help us understand God's great plan for young men and how important they are for us as a society and culture. Thanks for joining us. I'm John Fuller.
5: John, it seems today that so many young men are aimlessly wandering, maybe through gaming or literally just wandering through the streets. You know, what to do? What do we do? It's an epidemic, and it is a sense of purposelessness. Mm-hmm. And I think today we're going to hit this topic with a great guest who's written a wonderful book, The Young Men We Need. And, you know, with a father of two young men, I'm really interested in what we're going to talk about.
4: 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And Brant Hansen is a syndicated radio host on more than 200 radio stations. He's the author of a number of books. And as you said, Jim, the one that's going to form the foundation for our conversation today, The Young Men We Need, God's Purpose for Every Guy and How You Can Live It Out.
5: 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It's good
6: thank
5: to have you.
6: I'm always honored to talk to you guys.
5: It's always fun to see you.
6: Thanks.
5: And, you know, I love your writing style, and it's just, it's

0: but guys aren't told who they're supposed to be.
1: Hmm.
0: They're not.
1: What do they hear in the culture? What are they supposed to be, with air quotes?
0: Well, that's just it. There's no actual vision for it, but the larger culture has no clue and won't articulate any sort of specific thing about masculinity. We know that. But the other thing that even a lot of Christian guys are going to is Andrew Tate.
1: Mm-hmm.
0: Yep. If you don't know much about him, like, he's the just epitome of selfishness, using women. It's exactly the opposite of what we would want to say. But literally in Christian schools, a lot of guys are bending towards that and they idolize him.
1: Why do you think that is? I mean, it's an interesting inverse reaction to what we would hope for, obviously. But what's creating that appetite in young men to go so kind of core and baseless?
0: They want to know who they're supposed to be.
1: Yeah.
0: And he's giving them a vision. And in the absence of a better vision, it's something. I mean, guys want to know, like, what is my mission? Like, who am I? And some of them will openly say that. Like, I'm following him because no one else is showing me any model. And unfortunately, in church culture, I would say, we kind of just default to, well, just stand up, be a man.
1: Hmm. Well,
0: but what does that mean? Like, specifically, right. What's a beautiful, specific vision?
1: Let me ask you this, too, though. I mean, in that regard, we hear a lot about the feminization of the church, you know, that men don't feel comfortable so much going to church and the way that it's structured. And
0: yeah.
1: It's kind of like school. You got to sit still and listen. And that's not something we typically do well, even as adult males.
0: Right. It doesn't resonate with a lot of young guys. And this is one of the things I write about, and I think is great news. I talk about your spiritual life. What does it actually look like? Because guys will a lot of times think that God has abandoned them, or maybe he's not real because they don't feel him. Like, we're supposed to feel feelings. I mean, we're like, our whole culture is based on emotions, but that seeps into church culture too.
1: And that's not bad. I mean,
0: emotion
1: is a good thing.
0: No, but for a lot of guys, and for some women too, it might be more analytical. If they're not feeling it, you feel like you must not be spiritual.
1: Mm.
0: That's what I thought.
1: Yeah.
0: Everybody else is feeling something. A lot of young guys don't get it. It doesn't click for them. They're not having that same experience in a worship service, and it's not their fault. It's just that real spirituality, what I'm trying to tell young guys, and they can get this, like, it's not emotion, it's loyalty.
1: Mm.
0: That's what God is looking for.
1: And that's why an Andrew Tate is actually taking, because, or a Joe Rogan, or,
0: sure,
1: you know, people that are speaking forcefully into male culture about being male.
0: Yeah, just here's a vision. They're giving it. I think it's a horrible one. It's one that betrays what our real role is, what I try to sketch out in this book, so that. That's the whole point of the book, is like, what is this specific vision that I can shoot for? And yeah, it's a beautiful one. Like, it's that people around you will benefit from this. You don't benefit from the Andrew Tate model. The people around you suffer.
1: Yeah. Yeah, men have a fork in the road. Either you're a taker or a giver. And how do you figure out which is what you want to be? And, of course, the Word of God is about being selfless and giving of all kinds of things, talent, treasure,
0: yes,
1: time.
0: So
1: family.
0: So the vision I'm trying to sketch out is the idea of what Adam was given to do. He's a keeper of the garden. That's what he was supposed to do. He actually didn't defend the garden against the enemy that was in it.
1: Huh.
0: He failed. But that was his job. And it means creating a space where the vulnerable can thrive. Mm-hmm. It means protecting people around you. It means, like, if you have a garden, there's species that are vulnerable that can't grow in the wild, but because you're there, they get to bloom and flourish. Like, that, everybody's got a garden, and this is your job. Your sphere of influence is the people around you get to thrive because you're there, and they're protected because you're there. They're more secure, not less secure. See, around Andrew Tate, you're less secure, but around a keeper of the garden, the people around you are more secure because you're there. And to the extent that you make them aware of that, they become aware that you're a point of security. They're drawn to you.
1: Yeah, and that's the big goal, and we'll unpack that a little bit more. Let's start with toxic masculinity and what that means. I don't know that many men understand what that means.
0: Well,
1: somehow I'm toxic.
0: Well, I think it's – of course, it's thrown around. That's the problem. It's like this – one size fits all thing. No one really knows exactly what it means, but I think there can be toxic masculinity to the extent that if you're trying to be intimidating to innocent people, to vulnerable people.
1: Yeah, the bully thing.
0: Yeah, you make them insecure.
1: Yeah.
0: You make people feel insecure around you versus secure. At the deepest level, that's what that is, I think. Conversely, there are

0: counselor friends of mine who say they see more toxic masculinity in terms of what they call toxic passivity, where people feel insecure around a dad or a husband because they are afraid he won't show up, and he doesn't. He's just checked out.
1: Yeah.
0: So it's actually still toxic, and it still makes people feel insecure, but it's different.
1: I think that's a difficult one, because I think men, when we feel under pressure, you know, in your marriage or work perhaps, we tend to back up. You know, it's just one of our almost like instincts is to get quiet, back up, let's keep the peace, we don't want to rock the boat, however you want to describe that. And that's not healthy.
0: No, and that phrasing that they put on there of the toxic passivity helped me.
1: Yeah.
0: That's true. I don't want to check out like that. Like, my wife needs to know that I'm engaged, and if she suspects I'm not, or that I wouldn't rise to the occasion, or if I'm too quiet, that'll make her wonder, does he really love me? That's a problem.
1: Well, and then, you know, again, therapists will start telling you that when you quiet down and you shut down, your wife's going to start prodding you on purpose to get some kind of response.
0: Yeah.
1: Because you're just so passive.
0: Yeah.
1: And so then that's not healthy.
0: No, that's a vicious cycle. But one of the things that struck me, I was reading another book, and a guy said, I can become the threat to my wife with my words. Like, you can pat yourself on the back, like, I'd defend against an intruder if he came in. But he said, most of the time I'm the intruder. It's my lack of words or my sarcasm. When I do talk, I cut her down. I'm the problem,
1: wow,
0: he said.
1: Yeah.
0: So I think there's something to that on both of those ends. The problem is you're making people around you less secure.
1: Yeah.
0: But if you exude security, and your wife doesn't have to worry about it. I tell young guys this, like, if you get married, your wife's going to want you to be a focus of security, a provider of security. And if you're not, she's going to resent you. But if you are, she's going to find you wildly attractive. It's really true.
1: There's a secret.
0: Yeah. I mean, that's a way to get guys' attention, but it's not the reason to fulfill this keeper of the garden idea. But if I'm talking to young guys, like, do you understand women will find you more attractive if you're a source of security, and they see you that way, like, just so you know, because they deeply know deep down, this is what you're for.
1: Yeah. And it's a core need for everybody, actually. So the question becomes the golden question here. How can a young man take initiative to be keepers and protectors in their respective gardens?
0: Yeah. The thing I start with is that thing I said about the spiritual life. Like, first of all, God is looking for loyalty. So you just keep showing up and talking with him. I'm telling guys, he wants to partner with you in life. He's always been looking for partners. Abraham, Adam and Eve, like, he's looking to partner with you. So you just keep talking to him. You keep showing up. Even if you sin and you are a sinner, you still show up. You don't slink away in shame.
1: What does it mean to partner? I mean, sometimes we can overcomplicate that. Mm. I think, God, the older I get, the more I realize the simpler it is. I mean, why do we make it so difficult to wake up every morning and say, come Holy Spirit, let's go to work today.
0: Right. And talk to God about what's on your mind, what you're doing in life together. Dallas Willard said that's the definition of prayer, is you and God talking about what you're doing in life together. Mm. Well, I can do that. I can keep showing up. And over time, what happens as you continue that, you change. You become a different sort of person. So I would start with that. There's a lot of things I unpack in the book about seeking wisdom, how to do that. The importance of rejecting fake stuff, which is a real problem, as you know. Like, you can fall into these traps. One thing I tell them is your schedule determines a lot of the temptations that you face.
1: Hmm.
0: So you can be really discouraged spiritually. Like, I'm such a failure. I keep falling into this. Yeah, man, you need to have more stuff on your schedule. It's true. Yeah.
2: Like, boredom isn't good.
1: Yeah,
0: right.
1: Yeah. Exactly.
0: You're left with your computer in your house for two.
1: Right.
0: Like, it really, at times it's just changing your calendar that can take care of this. I used an example of the kids. I was a youth leader, took them on a missions trip to build a house. These were guys I was discipling, so we were pretty close. We talk about stuff. And they always struggle with lust. That was always a big topic. Always, you know. And we did this week-long project, and it was with a co-ed group. And at the end of the week, this was in the desert in Mexico, I said, you guys struggled a lot with lust this week? And they were like, I hadn't even thought about it. They're like, no. Like, we're building the house. We're coming back. It's hot out. Like, we're busy morning till night. And they laughed about it. We've been laughing. We've been having a great time. We've been doing something important. Funny how sometimes those issues leave when you can alter your schedule a little bit.
1: Mm-hmm. No, that's so true. What's your message to guys about why it's important to protect the vulnerable? I mean, I think it's in our heart to do that as men. But you're right. The messages today are all over the map. We don't know what we're supposed to be.
0: Exactly. I just read an article in Vox, which is like a progressive.
1: Right.
0: And they were having the same conversation. Like, who in the world are guys supposed to be? We don't have a model for that.
1: So you talk about protecting the vulnerable. That's like old fashioned.
0: Yeah. But it's what you're made for. And little boys will understand that. Huh. Little kids, if you tell like little kids, stop picking on your sister, you're supposed to be her defender. But you're betraying your role.
1: Yeah.
0: That clicks because we're made for this. And even in that article, they said that men are really good protectors and providers when they're at their best. Like, yeah, imagine. And when that clicks with a kid, a guy, at least you have the picture. Even if you don't fulfill it, you might wake up at 50 years old and you go, I always knew what I was for and I didn't do it.
1: Mm-hmm. Brent, I want to come back to what you talked about, isolation.
0: Mm-hmm.
1: You also combine that isolation with something you phrase sexual supernormal stimuli.
0: Mm-hmm.
1: Describe what that is and how that traps us.
0: Yeah, it's so wild. I'll talk to guys about this. Like, so in nature, there's a Dutch guy, I can't remember his name. It doesn't matter.
1: But Von something.
0: Von something. And he did this study with male stickleback fish, which I don't know what those are, but like apparently they'll attack these other kinds of fish and they have red markings when the fishes that they attack. He's like, what if I enhance those red markings? What would happen? They went wild and attacked like crazy just by seeing this red. Hmm. He did it with butterflies where he created this fake butterfly and used vivid colors, even more than a butterfly. And it didn't really look like a butterfly, but looked just enough that males were driven wild and they kept trying to mate with this fake little thing that he made that's so colorful.
1: Hmm.
0: And this occurs in nature all the time if you want to do these experiments. But the thing was, there were real female butterflies right there available. And they ignored the female butterflies.
1: Hmm.
0: And they went for this fake, super out of this world, like accentuated, exaggerated, fake. Well, that's tragic. But that's what we do. That's what our culture is set up to do.
1: It's terrible.
0: It is. But that's something that once I think a young guy starts to figure out, like, wait, I'm being sold a bill of goods here. This isn't a real woman. This is this is an image. It's not a real person. And I'm not having a real relationship. But that's the trick. It's like, that's the supernormal stimulation. Now you can't relate to a real woman.
1: Yeah.
0: It's a total deceit.
1: And it's also the integrity you were talking about. What's the integrity of that ethic, that sexual ethic?
0: Right.
1: To go for something false or to go for something God created in terms of it being real?
0: Which is literally like life-giving.
1: Right.
0: Literally life-giving.
1: Yeah.
0: And will help you grow up and be the man that you wanted to be. Like that image will never do that. It's never going to call you out on things you need to improve in.
1: Yeah.
0: It just doesn't. So you're being given this, you know, like, hey, look over here, and you find out you've missed your life.
1: You know, one kernels of feedback, I'll put it that way, that we will receive is, you know, parents perhaps of adult children in their 20s that made a decision to live with their girlfriend or boyfriend.
0: Uh-huh.
1: You know, and it's always the phrase, we want to get married. We just want to kind of test it out to make sure we're compatible. You had somebody call you, I think, and ask that very – or make that very same statement. What did you suggest to them in terms of their situation?
0: On my radio show, I asked him, are you going to get married? Oh, yeah, we're getting married. We're going to eventually get married. Well, what are you waiting for? Well, you know, we're financially, we have a 2-year-old together. Okay, so you have a son with her.
1: Right.
0: Yeah. So you're having sex with your – obviously – your body is saying we are one, but you don't have the guts to actually walk that out spiritually. Like, why not just say to her and your son, you're safe with me for the rest of my life?
1: Something like your body's writing checks that your soul won't cash.
0: Yeah. I think that's a great way to put it. I think I stole that from Tim Keller or got it from somebody else, but it's so brilliant because it's like, why is this lack of integrity that your body is doing something that you're not backing up spiritually?
1: Hmm. Right.
0: Like you're withholding yourself, but you're offering your body. Well, that's literally disintegrity.
1: Right. You know, it's interesting because I don't think we understand the depth of integrity and what that actually means. You know, one of the things I've tried to teach my boys in the dating situations, you know, you have got to remember that girl you're dating most likely will not be your wife. Mm-hmm. And you need to respect her in that regard because she's somebody else's future wife.
0: Right.
1: So you need to respect her body in such a way as a Christian that you're not doing things you shouldn't do.
0: She should be safe with you. When you're taking advantage of her for your own thrill, that's a betrayal of your role. You're now the threat in the garden, better shape or something.
1: So how do we get young men to be ambitious toward the right things? I mean, if we're so clouded as a Christian culture within this bigger clouded culture, how do we lay out the breadcrumbs for younger men as dads, as mentors? How do we help them? How do we help ourselves, first of all, to know we're leading in a direction that's right and positive?
0: You know, I'm usually a guy who's like, well, there's, you know, I don't know, or maybe let's look at this and that. And in this case, I don't think it's complex. I really don't.
1: Didn't you have a friend with a sports car that kind of illustrated this?
0: Oh, sure. Yeah. Well, I talk a lot about contentment in the book, too, about having the audacity to say, look, there's stuff in life that's really awesome and beautiful, and I don't have to own it. That's a beautiful woman. I don't have to own her. That's a beautiful car. That's cool. I don't have to own it. But I've learned that from friends that have gotten stuff. My friend got a sports car. It was super hot. And I was like, that's amazing. And I'm trying to build him up. And he's like, he's an automotive engineer. He said, yeah, it was for the first few days. And then I'm like, maybe I should have gotten a better, like, faster. So it's already expensive.
1: It's already not meeting the need.
0: Yeah. So, like, teaching contentment is really good, talking about that stuff. But honestly, about leaving them breadcrumbs about how to do this, if they have to be given this vision first, and then all that stuff makes sense. So to say you shouldn't live together, well, why? Really? If they haven't been told, because you're supposed to protect this woman, not betray her.
1: Hmm.
0: You're supposed to be her provider of security. Why won't you commit to her? Once you've got that vision in a larger picture, the other stuff makes sense. Hmm. But absent that, it's just a bunch of rules or fuddy-duddy ideas or something.
2: So, Brent, I appreciate so much what you're saying, and I'm feeling a little convicted here because maybe I haven't modeled this so well. Maybe I've made some bad decisions. Maybe I feed those appetites. I don't deny them enough. So how do I believably model and help a younger guy in my life to see this is the vision and it's attainable, even though I've messed up along the way?
0: I think there's something really powerful about a guy who apologizes. Hmm. And it doesn't have to be a big weepy thing, but just go, you know what? I was thinking the other day, I haven't always been what I should have been. And I think it's this keeper of the garden thing, but I'm going to try to walk that out now. And I want to be a source of security for people. Now I understand that, but it's never too late to change. Hmm. I think younger guys would have a ton of respect for that. I would. There's guys older than me.
1: No.
0: Yeah, they were all even older. But I had a guy, he was probably 20 years older than me, and I was talking about talking the way you talk to your wife and making her feel secure.
1: Hmm.
0: And he said at the end of this like little small group, he's like, I have had a marriage for over 40 years, and I've been a sarcastic jerk. That stops today.
1: I don't remember having that conversation with you. No, I mean, it's true. I mean, some of us develop the skill set, and it's just, man, it's our sword.
0: I know.
1: We whip it out so fast, we don't even know we've taken it out of the sheath.
0: But how awesome is it? He's like, that stops today. Like, you can still rethink. You can repent. You can change. And I don't think less of him. I'm like, dude, I have so much respect for that.
1: Yeah.
0: You're going to change, and your wife's going to benefit. She's going to get to flourish and bloom as a result of you being a better keeper of your garden. That's awesome.
1: Well, and you know what's fundamentally true is when we aim at something, we have a higher likelihood we're going to hit it.
0: Mm-hmm. Yes,
1: so
0: exactly.
1: I think the aimlessness is what most of us are feeling in a culture that doesn't give direction or gives poor direction,
0: Right. Wrong
1: direction. And then we in the church, I mean, we've got to do the job of lifting our young men up to say, here's the goal. And what you're seeing in these social leaders that are taking guys down a darker path of like true toxic masculinity, you know, we've got to get in there and arrest that and tell young men there's a better way, and it's going to connect with your heart.
0: Yes, exactly. That's why I'm of course, you write a book, you're going to, like, hey, everybody, I hope you read it and like it. I'm more wound up about this than I am anything else.
1: Well, that's interesting, yeah, because you write about a lot of different topics.
0: I'm really wound up about it because I see this, and I see everyone suffering as a result of guys not knowing what their role is supposed to be. Everybody. And guys feel depressed. There's the deaths of despair.
1: Suicide rates.
0: It's 3 out of 4. It's men.
1: Yeah.
0: Like, you don't know. It's very enlivening when you know what your mission is. But you're going to feel meaningless if you're just doing meaningless stuff.
1: Yeah.
0: But that's what young guys are largely doing. I'm like, give them a better picture so that they could, oh, that's actually going to energize them.
1: Yeah. Well, and that's what your book does. We'll end on a high note. A funny note, it should be. This analogy you had, trying to find toilet paper during the pandemic.
0: It's
1: a funny illustration of being aimless, but go ahead.
0: Well, I was talking about just being ripped off, like swindled in life. But yeah, it was during COVID. There's the toilet paper shortage and all that. So we went on Amazon and I ordered at a very high rate, like $50. I can't remember, for 12 rolls of toilet paper. Like, at least we'll have some delivered to us. We get it. All 12 rolls can fit in a shoebox.
1: Oh, it was mini, mini rolls.
0: Toilet paper for elves is what we got. And I was like, what? This is hilarious. But it's so illustrative, honestly, of how evil works in the world.
1: Yeah.
0: Because you get sold something, and it turns out it drains the life out of you. It doesn't give you life.
1: And nobody should mess with toilet paper.
0: No, that's the other takeaway. And that's my next book, actually. It's called Nobody Should Mess with Toilet Paper.
1: Is that what it says? Yeah.
0: No, I'm just kidding. That's not going to be the title.
1: I mean, that's like, you got to count on that delivery.
0: Yeah,
1: right?
0: You totally do. And when it showed up, we're like, no.
1: It's not it. Then you had to wait a month for more, right?
0: Exactly.
1: So you're out in the garden picking up leaves and things. It's crazy. Brent, you've done a great job. The Young Men We Need, God's Purpose for Every Guy and How You Can Live It Out. I mean, this is something not only us older guys need to do and embrace, but we got to model it, like you said, John. And we need to point younger men in the direction to go.
0: Talk about it.
1: Develop a mentoring group in your church, let alone talking to your own sons about what the goal is. And you've done a wonderful job.
0: Thank you.
1: Brent, once again, well done. It's so good to see you. And thanks
0: for
1: your attitude and just the way you approach these things.
0: Thank you. Appreciate you guys a lot.
2: Mm-hmm. And thank you for joining us today for Focus on the Family with Jim Daly. I'm John Fuller.
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0: One Way News.
1: Good morning, I'm Lee Harrison. The Albanese government is just hours away from handing down its latest budget, and experts say there'll be incentives in there to lift the housing supply for first home buyers. AFR political editor Phil Currie says there'll be massive changes to negative gearing.
2: Under the new rules, as I said, you can negatively gear an existing or an old property. A new build you can, and you can negatively gear 100 of those if you like. The rationale behind that is because that will still encourage people to build houses because that's where all the investors will go.
1: Five Australians and a New Zealander will be quarantined for 3 weeks after being on board a virus-stricken cruise ship. Hugh Phillips reports.
3: It's been 8 days since an outbreak of hantavirus was reported to the World Health Organization. Since then, there's been 8 confirmed cases and 3 lives lost on board MV Hondius. The ship has been docked in the Canary Islands and charter flights have been organised to get people back home. The Australians and New Zealander on board will be flown to a purpose-built centre in Western Australia for a 3-week quarantine period. Federal Health Minister Mark Butler says he's taking a cautious approach given other countries are only isolating their citizens for a few days.
4: I do make no apology for the fact that this is one of the stronger responses you'll see around the world.
3: Doctors are confident the situation is being managed and it's very unlikely hantavirus will spread more broadly. Hugh Phillips, Canberra.
1: Police believe a body found in the New South Wales Central West is that of accused triple murderer Julian Ingram. A wide-scale search was launched in January following the shooting deaths of Ingram's pregnant ex-partner Sophie Quinn, her aunt Nerida, and Sophie's friend John at Lake Cajaligo. National Park staff have discovered a council ute at Round Hill Nature Reserve, around 50 kilometres away from the town. Assistant Commissioner Andrew Holland has confirmed it's the same vehicle Ingram was seen in following the shooting.
5: Next to this vehicle, police have also located a male body in a very decomposed state. Next to this body is a firearm, and at this point, police believe that the person lay next to the vehicle could be Julian Ingram, but is yet to be formally identified.
1: In the UK, more than 60 Labour MPs have now called for Prime Minister Keir Starmer to resign, and an Aussie expat MP has put her hand up to replace him. Catherine West needs at least 81 names to force a party leadership election after Labour fared poorly in local elections. The 60-year-old was born in northeast Victoria, educated in Sydney, and moved to London almost 30 years ago. This is Air News. One of the AFL's biggest stars has escaped suspension over a high bump. Jordan Tunbridge reports.
6: It was a nervous wait for Cozzy Pickett after his high contact on Jake Waterman early in Melbourne's win over West Coast. Waterman was left holding his head after the collision, but he got up, played out the game and kicked 3 goals. The AFL match review officer found Pickett decelerated approaching the contest, did not elect to bump and dropped his arms in an attempt to minimise impact. Pickett has been cleared of wrongdoing and is free to face Hawthorn at the MCG on Saturday afternoon. Jordan Tunbridge, Melbourne.
1: To rugby league now, and Dolphins star Jack Bostock says his former coach has played a crucial role in his knee injury recovery. The 22-year-old saw an early finish to last year's season after suffering a major injury and only returned a couple of weeks ago. Bostock says Wayne Bennett called him with good life advice.
7: Yeah, we had a good chat. He was just more or less talking about life, really, just about getting on with life outside of footy. Don't be dwelling on my knee too much, and because it'll take over your life, it'll eat you away. So just worry about the other things in life that you can control, and the knee will heal itself.
1: The Finns take on the Rabbitohs this weekend in their Magic Round clash. And Aussie Alexei Potprin's out of the Italian Tennis Open after facing world number one Jannik Sinner in the round of 32. Sinner dominated 6-2, 6-love. Australian Independent Radio News.
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8: Welcome to 15 Minutes in the Word with New York Times bestselling author Joyce Meyer. On today's program, Joyce will be teaching from her series, Trust God and Do Good. The answer to everything is that simple. Trust God and do good. It's so freeing to believe God has everything under control, because that means we can spend less time worrying and more time trying to help others. Now, here's Joyce with today's teaching.
9: So for those of you tonight, either here in the building or watching from home, and you feel like everything in your world is shaking, I understand what you're going through, but I can tell you that many of those things that are shaking are things that you don't really need in your life anyway. They're not stable things, and God's going to give you something that is stable, which is more of Him. Do you know the less of other stuff you have, the more of God there's room for in your life? I remember one time moaning, "Oh God, I just don't have anybody but you." Poor Joyce, just stuck with God. Isn't that terrible? All right, verse 26. Then at Mount Sinai, His voice shook the earth. But now He has given a promise. Yet once more I will shake and make tremble not only the earth, but also the starry heavens. Now this expression, yet once more, indicates the final removal and transformation of all that can be shaken. That is, what has been created, in order that that which cannot be shaken may remain and continue. I wonder how many people would have the courage to pray sincerely, "God, I invite you to shake everything in my life that can be shaken." I didn't see too many hands up. But so that only those things that cannot be shaken remain. How many of you want a better life? You know what? You got to go through to get there. Let us therefore receive a kingdom that is firm and stable and cannot be shaken. And let us offer to God pleasing service and acceptable worship with modesty and pious care and godly fear and awe. For our God is indeed a consuming fire. I'm getting ready. I've already started putting together the notes. I'm gonna teach a message on the fire of God coming up here sometime real soon. You know, the Bible talks a lot about fire. Fire is a purifying agent. And I believe the baptism of fire, which the Bible talks about, John said, "I baptize you in water, but one will come after me who will baptize you with the Holy Ghost and with fire." We don't hear enough about the baptism of fire. But I've had that in my life, and many of you have had that in your life. And it wasn't pleasant, but I'll tell you what it amounts to. God comes in, and He burns up everything in your life that is useless. And what's worth keeping, He sets on fire for His glory. I'm going to say that one more time because you're looking at me kind of bug-eyed. Why do we want to hang on to useless stuff? I don't know. Do you have any bad attitudes that could be burned out of you? No, not you, I'm sure. When the fire of God comes in our life, we sing songs like, "Oh God, send your fire." When the fire of God comes into our life, it's going to be painful before it's pleasant. Amen? You know, we're so afraid of pain, but a lot of times pain makes things better. It does. Sometimes you can have eternal pain that's getting you nowhere, but if you have the right kind of pain, or if you embrace the right kind of pain for a short period of time, it will bring you into a much better place. I can use the example of the knee replacements. I mean, I hope I don't have to have a knee replaced. The hip replacement surgery that I had. I put up with back pain for 20 plus years. Pain, pain, pain, pain, pain, pain, pain, pain, pain. How many of you have had pain long enough in your life? And I'm not just talking physical pain. I'm talking emotional pain or any other kind of pain. Is anybody tired of being upset all the time? Tired of being mad at people because you choose bad friends that you won't let go of and then you don't understand? Why not just pray, "God, get every person out of my life that is not good for me. And even if I'm lonely for a long time, give me people in my life that are right, godly people that I can count on and trust." Well, I'll tell you what, if I can get you to pray some specific ways, we can get some of God's business done in this place tonight. Not just, oh, God, bless me. Bless me, Lord. Now, how about send your fire? Shake everything in my life that can be shaken. And it may not be pleasant for a while, but honey, later on is such an anointed time in our lives. You see, now I'm living in later on. But it wasn't easy to get here. It was worth it. I finally got fed up with going around and around the same stupid mountains over and over and over. Oh, God, I don't understand what's wrong with me. Oh, God, I don't understand. I hope somebody in the building is at that place tonight and my message can do you some kind of good. Could we at least pray, God, you do what you want to do in my life? I have a little prayer that I pray. God, if you have to, tie me to the altar. That's why, if you have to, tie me to the altar and don't let me get away, but do what you want to do in my life. Now, our God is indeed a consuming fire. You know, sometimes people have everything in their life shaken in reality. In Nepal, not very long ago, there was a sudden and a terrible earthquake. How many of you heard about that? Okay. You know, we hear about things like that, and sadly, we forget them about as quick as we hear about them. And we're sorry for the people, and their lives are left in devastation. But these are times when the body of Christ needs to rise up and at least pray, God, is there something I can do? So I can't even, just imagine if that was you. If you were having a cup of tea and all of a sudden, a few minutes later, your house is in shambles around you. You can't find some of your children. Perhaps your parents have been killed or many other terrible, terrible things. And you know, when people are in situations like that, they tend to think that life is over. But I want to tell you something. No matter what condition your life is in right now, no matter how many pieces it's in, with God's help, you can rebuild. You can rebuild. And the people in Nepal can rebuild. And this will be on television there, and I'm purposely trying to use a little bit of this to encourage them that they can rebuild. Their lives can be rebuilt. And no matter how far you think you are away from God, He knows where you're at. And God will go to any lengths to get to you and to help you. God will find somebody that He can love you through, and He will love you back into wholeness, and He will meet your needs if you trust Him. We just sent a team of people to Nepal because we want to see what we can do. We can't fix the whole problem, but we can do something. And so we picked a village that we want to do some work in, and our team got there, and the roads were washed out. They had to walk into the village, which was mostly downhill, and some of the equipment got dropped and got damaged, and it was just, I mean, they said it was absolutely the most difficult missions trip that they had ever been on. But it's good for us sometimes to do something that's hard if we're doing it to help somebody else, because that says to them, somebody does care about me. Amen? And I want you to know that God cares about you, and God will find you no matter where you're at, and He'll send you the help that you need. Isaiah 40, 29 through 31 are wonderful scriptures that we should take a look at right now. You know them. He gives power to the faint and the weary, and to him who has no might, He increases strength, causing it to multiply and making it abound. Even young people shall faint and be weary, and selected young men shall feebly stumble and fall exhausted. But they that wait upon the Lord. See, I knew you'd like that. But they that wait upon the Lord, who expect, look for, and hope in Him, shall change and renew their strength. Through the strength of God, you can rise up and rebuild. You can run and not be weary. You can walk and you shall not faint. When I ask how many of you felt like everything in your life was shaking, I spotted a few people, not everybody, but I could tell from looking at you that there's some really major things going on in your life right now. Well, you know what? Congratulations to you for being in the house of God to get the help that you need. And they that wait upon the Lord shall renew their strength. They shall mount up with wings as eagles. They shall run and not be weary. They shall walk and they shall not faint. You can rebuild. Everybody say, I can rebuild. Except the Lord builds the house, they labor in vain that build it. Maybe your house fell down because you were trying to build it before. How about this go around? Let's let God build the house. Let's let him be the one that builds it. Well, what do you do when things are happening in your life and you just don't understand? Psalm 37:3, trust in the Lord and do good. Trust, lean on, rely on, and be confident in the Lord and do good. Very simple. It's a two-step plan to success when everything in your life is falling apart. Trust God and do good. Now, I did this in detail this morning, but let me quickly say that whatever ails us, God's word is medicine for our soul. You know, like for example, if I sin and I'm miserable with guilt because I've sinned, I can take a good dose of God forgives me. I can take a good dose of the mercy of God and be healed in my soul. If I'm mad at somebody else because they've hurt me, I can take a good dose of I forgive you and be completely healed. If I'm sick with jealousy because somebody else is getting what I want, I can take a great big dose of contentment and my soul can be healed. But there's one thing that is the answer to every problem that ails us, and it's called trust God and do good. If you have a nice big bottle of both of these things in your house, I don't care what ails you, you've got what you need to always be well. Now look, this is a prescription for trust. Comes from Dr. Jesus. The patient is prescribed for as whosoever. 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Refills are endless. But you have to be careful. This stuff has side effects. I mean, when you start taking trust, wow, you have a side effect of peace, joy, stability, confidence.
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0: Tune into life.

Why are superheroes super? Ah, the question for the ages. Even though these individuals are fictional and many acquire their powers through bizarre means, from Superman to Spider-Man to Wonder Woman, there is a supernatural component that needs to be embraced to accept their special skills. There's something that cannot be explained by mere logic. This is the same when it comes to the considerations of God. Much of the Bible is logical, practical, and accessible without the need for a belief system. But ultimately, people need to see that some things cannot be explained by mere science and logic. Some things in life go beyond our imaginations and our abilities. But this should not be something that is feared as much as it is embraced. The challenge is looking for the answers to the unexplainable and supernatural. And a super place to start is the Bible. Give it a try. It might surprise you with the answers. This is Russ Matthews with God in 60 Seconds. For more space to think and talk about God, go to thirdspace.org.au.

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0: From a very young age, we each try to figure out our place in the world, where we fit in the scheme of things, as we should. But there's one aspect of that to which we far too readily grant supremacy, to our own peril. Hi, I'm Bernie Diamond, and welcome again to Fresh. Have you ever met someone and thought, gee, they're successful? I mean, I wonder what they earn. Look at the car they drive, the house they live in. They've done a lot better than me. I even heard someone say recently, after reading of the incredible success of one of their old school friends, the first thing I thought was, I am such a failure. In truth, we use outward measures, particularly wealth, as our gauge of success. I used to too, and I can tell you, the undue supremacy we grant to our aspiration for wealth and the way we consequently compare ourselves to others completely ruins your life. Contrast that with this reality, Matthew chapter 4, verses 2 to 4. After fasting 40 days and 40 nights, Jesus was hungry, and the tempter came and said to him, "If you are the Son of God, command these stones to become loaves of bread." But he answered, "It is written, man shall not live by bread alone, but by every word that comes from the mouth of God." So for Jesus, not even the basic necessity of food to nourish his starving body took primacy over his commitment to obey God. That casts our desire for affluence in a very different light, doesn't it? As C.S. Lewis writes in his book, The Screwtape Letters, prosperity knits a man to the world. He feels as though he's finding his place in it, when really it is finding its place in him. Don't allow prosperity to lead you astray. That's God's word, fresh for you today.
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1: The Albanese government will hand down its fifth budget tonight, which is expected to contain broken election promises. Michael Packey reports.
2: The Prime Minister maintains Labor will deliver a responsible budget, which will cater for global challenges. Anthony Albanese has told his caucus colleagues to prepare for tough decisions, which is likely to see incentives for property investors reined in, with a reduction in the capital gains tax discount and a tighter leash on negative gearing deductions. Mr. Albanese and his treasurer, Jim Chalmers, say the budget will show greater savings and a crackdown on spending, leading to a $45 billion improvement to the bottom line over the past 6 months. But a surplus is still not in sight. Michael Packey, Canberra.
1: Five Australians and one New Zealander will be held in a purpose-built quarantine facility in Western Australia as countries manage the threat of Hantavirus. Eight cases and three deaths have been confirmed after an outbreak on board a cruise ship in the Atlantic Ocean. Three people from New South Wales, two Queenslanders and the Kiwi are now expected to land back home later this week. Federal Health Minister Mark Butler says they'll spend 3 weeks in isolation on their return.
3: There is an incubation period of 42 days, potentially for this virus, but the risk of transmission obviously drops off after the first few weeks.
1: A survey by recruitment firm Robert Half has revealed a so-called proximity premium in many workplaces, where being physically near the boss could boost your aspirations for promotion and a pay rise. Findings show 68% of Australian companies have adjusted employee salaries over the last 2 years based on how often staff are in the office. 69% have also had modified bonus structures to favour people who don't work from home at all. As Brisbane prepares for the 2032 Olympics, experts warn the focus needs to shift away from infrastructure to the fans. While billions of dollars goes into new venues, there are calls to ensure they're built to last. Sports Design Australia Chief Executive Ryan Alul says things have changed drastically since Australia last hosted the Games.
4: We've shifted so much in the last 5 years, and the expectation of quality engagement goes far beyond what's happening, you know, out in the middle, on the track or on the field or on the court.
1: The US president says the ceasefire with Iran is on life support after lasting peace talks stalled. Donald Trump says the ceasefire remains in place but is now unbelievably weak. The United States leader has slammed Tehran's response to the latest peace proposal as totally unacceptable. This is Air News. The Blues say it'll be sweet to wrap up the Women's State of Origin series on Queensland soil. Origin 2 takes place on Thursday night, kick-starting the NRL's magic round at Suncorp Stadium. Up 1-0 in the series, forward Kennedy Cherrington says the Blues have a taste for victory.
5: We were speaking amongst the team, this is probably our favourite field and stadium to play at, so hopefully we get the chocolates, and yeah, because there's an extra special feeling playing and winning in Queensland.
1: The AFL has launched a push to attract more Indigenous players after a worrying decline. $300,000 will go towards improving talent pathways and possibly an extra list spot for First Nations players. AFL CEO Andrew Dillon hopes the initiative will boost the number of active players from 62 this season to at least 89 by 2030.
6: The players are there. Would we like there to be more? Absolutely. And that's why we're doing that work. It's not only just about identifying, it's then when the players are on the list, how can we make sure that an Indigenous player stays as long as any other player?
1: And Melbourne City's Aziz Bayic and Patrick Beach are among 10 more players added to the Socceroos train-on squad for the FIFA World Cup. Australian Independent Radio News.
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1: When are we going to believe what Jesus believes about us? 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
3: Remember the last time you saw an adult lose their temper and throw a fit in public? 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
5: Air News headlines, I'm Lee Harrison. Making news today, the Albanese government will focus on housing and tax reform when the Treasurer hands down his fifth budget tonight. Labor has all but confirmed the capital gains tax discount and negative gearing deductions will be reined in. Two men have been charged over arson attacks on two Sydney childcare centres. A strike force has been investigating suspicious fires at centres in Tarramurra and Castle Hill in July last year. Five Australians and one New Zealander will be held in a purpose-built quarantine facility in WA as countries manage the threat of Hantavirus. Eight cases and three deaths have been confirmed after an outbreak on board a cruise ship in the Atlantic Ocean. The US president says the ceasefire with Iran is on life support after lasting peace talks stalled. Donald Trump says the ceasefire remains in place but is now unbelievably weak. The United States leader has slammed Tehran's response to the latest peace proposal as totally unacceptable. In air sports, St Kilda's expected to be boosted by the return of Nasiah Wanganeen-Malira to the AFL this week. And the Blues say it'll be sweet to wrap up the Women's State of Origin series on Queensland soil. The match will be played on Thursday night. These stories and more today. This is Air News.
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1: It can be easy to think that we're loved by God or by anyone because we're inherently lovable or we did something good. It's why we need the reminder in Exodus. Moses told the Israelites that the Lord did not set his affection on them because of anything they did or were, but simply because he loved them. He loved them because of who he was. The Lord is a faithful, covenant-keeping God, and he will redeem his people for 1,000 generations through Christ because of who he is, not us. Some years ago, one of our friends became very unwell, and towards the end, he couldn't get out of bed. He said to us, "I've spent my whole life being busy, serving the Lord and my family, and now I can't do anything. And I have to realize that God loves me just as much today as he did before."

for when I was busy. It was a profound thought for him and for us. God loves us today because of who he is, not us. This is Everyday Stories with Naomi Reid.

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You

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1: Good morning. This is Air News Canberra edition. I'm Steve Barker. A Good Samaritan's being praised for helping release multiple horses from the back of a trailer after a truck fire in the southbound lanes of the Hume Highway. Inspector Dave Cowell says the incident happened a week ago and had the potential to be disastrous.
2: Just at Berrimangra, we went to pull over and the truck has actually stopped on him. When it stopped, it's then burst into flames. The fire has originated from the engine of the truck. This fellow was carrying five horses on the back of the truck. Passerby has pulled over and helped him. They've managed to unload the horses with nothing, no animals or no people injured. And then that fire had to be put out by RFS crews.
1: The cause of the fire remains under investigation. An Australian Defence Force Academy cadet has been charged after allegedly using a hidden camera to capture recordings of female cadets in the bathroom. Tane Stevens was charged with five counts of capturing visual data of women's breasts. The 20-year-old was granted bail with strict conditions and will return to Queensland to live with his father. Two-thirds of Australian councils now consider homelessness a significant issue, up 10% from a decade ago. There's no mandate for councils to facilitate housing and accommodation support, but UNSW lead researcher Dr. Andrew Clark says nearly 80% felt they needed to act due to resident complaints.
3: The level of community expectation on councils to act. So that puts them in a bit of an interesting situation where they don't necessarily have a mandate or that much capacity, but there's a lot of community pressure, community expectation to act.
1: The long-neglected Canberra to Sydney railway line is a step closer to crucial upgrades needed to slash the 4.5-hour trip between the two capitals. More from Peter Jones.
4: Tonight's federal budget will include $50 million for priority works like new boom gates and lights at level crossings, improvements to track alignments and turnouts, and station and tabling improvements, with matched funding of $25 million each from the ACT and New South Wales governments. The project will allocate $100 million to initial improvements and kick off planning and design for the next phase. The Canberra Times says it's also expected to fund investigations into new express services. ACT Senator Katie Gallagher says improving the Sydney-Canberra rail line will make train travel between the two cities faster and a more attractive option for travellers. Peter Jones, Air News.
1: The final stage of work is underway on a new public park located on the edge of Lake Burley Griffin. Sarah Patterson reports.
5: Called Namawari, the landmark green space will be delivered ahead of a future neighbourhood development on Canberra's Acton waterfront. Measuring 30,000 square metres, the park will include native gardens, water features, play areas, shaded seating and public amenities. The name of the park recognises the limestone caves beneath Lake Burley Griffin and the deep cultural significance of the area. Sarah Patterson, Air News.
1: And here's a must-see for Beatles fans. Their old Apple headquarters in London will open as a tourist attraction next year. It'll be filled with Beatles memorabilia, and fans can visit the rooftop where the band famously performed in 1969. And now to Air Sport. Major inconvenience for Canberra soccer, with damage to the Brindabella Blues home ground at Caldwell making it unsafe for play. As a result, the NPL men's under 23 and first grade matches scheduled for last Saturday between the Blues and Queanbeyan City were reluctantly postponed. Have a great Tuesday. I'm Steve Barker. This is Air News Canberra.
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0: 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A is for arms. 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S is for speech. 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Time is critical.
1: One Way News.
2: Air News headlines. I'm Lee Harrison. Making news today, the Albanese government will focus on housing and tax reform when the Treasurer hands down his fifth budget tonight. Labor has all but confirmed the capital gains tax discount and negative gearing deductions will be reined in. Two men have been charged over arson attacks on two Sydney childcare centres. A strike force has been investigating suspicious fires at centres in Tarramurra and Castle Hill in July last year. Five Australians and one New Zealander will be held in a purpose-built quarantine facility in WA as countries manage the threat of Hantavirus. Eight cases and three deaths have been confirmed after an outbreak on board a cruise ship in the Atlantic Ocean. The US president says the ceasefire with Iran is on life support after lasting peace talks stalled. Donald Trump says the ceasefire remains in place but is now unbelievably weak. The United States leader has slammed Tehran's response to the latest peace proposal as totally unacceptable. In air sports, St Kilda's expected to be boosted by the return of Nasiah Wanganeen-Malira to the AFL this week. And the Blues say it'll be sweet to wrap up the Women's State of Origin series on Queensland soil. The match will be played on Thursday night. These stories and more today. This is Air News.
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0: set up in South Africa by Archbishop Desmond Tutu to deal with the atrocious crimes of apartheid. Their approach demonstrates the importance of truth. I'm Tanya Harris of God Conversations. The goal of the commission was to lead the nation out of a terrible season of pain and injustice, break the cycle of violence, and bring people into healing and unity. The premise was that perpetrators of violence could request amnesty from prosecution if they testified honestly to what they did. Truth became the vehicle for forgiveness and reconciliation. It was a courageous strategy. Truth can be ugly and painful to confront. But as Jesus taught, truth sets us free. When we confess our sin and take responsibility, we find God's grace. May we all have the courage to allow God to lead us there. For more on having your own God Conversations, go to godconversations.com.
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1: Bringing hope.
2: Joyful. Yeah. Yeah.

0: One Way
1: News.
2: Good morning, I'm Lee Harrison. Labor MPs have been warned tonight's budget will contain tough decisions that will upset some and please others. Michael Packey reports.
3: Boosting housing supply will be among the key measures in tonight's budget. The Prime Minister and his Treasurer have all but confirmed the capital gains tax discount will be reined in and negative gearing deductions are likely to be restricted to people who invest in a new rather than existing property. Anthony Albanese and Jim Chalmers say the budget will be responsible and deliver more savings and cut spending. We've been told the document will show there's been a $45 billion improvement in the bottom line over the past 6 months, but we're still unlikely to see a surplus for years to come. Michael Packey, Canberra.
2: The federal opposition is ramping up pressure on the Prime Minister to take stronger action against Labor Minister Annika Wells. Communication and Sports Minister has repaid $10,000 and apologised after the Independent Expenses Authority found she'd breached regulations on four separate trips. But Coalition Senator James McGrath says there are still unanswered questions and more needs to be done.
4: She should step down. If she doesn't step down, the Prime Minister should show some leadership, because this is the Prime Minister who said he would lead the most accountable government ever and the most transparent government ever.
2: A body's been discovered in the New South Wales Central West, believed to be that of triple murderer Julian Ingram. The 37-year-old was last seen leaving Lake Cardjalligo after shooting dead his former partner as well as her friend and aunt. The body was found near an abandoned ute in a reserve about an hour from the town. The flight to bring Australians evacuated from a hantavirus-stricken cruise ship in the Canary Islands has been delayed. With more on that story, George Babbis.
5: The MV Hondius is now on its way north to Rotterdam after 125 passengers disembarked in 2 days. The Australian party won't be flying straight to Perth as per the original plan. Instead, they'll quarantine in the Netherlands for about 48 hours. It comes after an issue with securing the direct flight. Then it's hoped they can make their way to Western Australia towards the end of the week, where they'll undergo at least 3 weeks quarantine. But this virus has shown to be unpredictable. A French woman on a repatriation flight yesterday began showing symptoms. She's now in a critical condition in hospital after testing positive. Josh Bavis, Tenerife.
2: And British Prime Minister Sir Keir Starmer is fighting to save his job after a series of bad election results. Sir Keir has used a speech to vow he'll prove his doubters wrong. But 70 MPs have now publicly urged him to quit or at least set out a timetable for his departure. This is Air News. In breaking news, Carlton coach Michael Voss has resigned. Eddie Summerfield reports.
6: With just one win from 9 games, Carlton coach Michael Voss has decided to walk away from coaching. Voss signed a 2-year contract extension after taking the Blues to a preliminary final in 2023, but since then the club limped into finals in 2024 before missing last year. Tom De Koning and Jack Silvani both opting to walk away from Princes Park last season. The writing has been on the wall much of 2026, with the club unable to convert half-time leads into wins. Josh Fraser is expected to be the club's interim coach for the remainder of the season. Eddie Summerfield, Melbourne.
2: To rugby league and the Bulldogs are defending Stephen Crichton over his heated exchange with Lockie Galvin during last week's loss to the Dolphins. The skipper was irate after Cody Nikorima slipped past Galvin for a try. Bulldogs prop Leo Thompson gave his view of the incident.
7: That's something we encourage here at this club. We all encourage to coach each other on everything and keep each other at a high standard. You know, we don't take anything to heart when we do get those conversations, have those conversations.
2: And Aussie Alexei Poprin is out of the Italian Tennis Open after facing world number one Jannik Sinner in the round of 32. Sinner dominated 6-2, 6-love. Australian Independent Radio News.
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9: Alrighty, hey, welcome to the show. Happy Tuesday. My name's Cam, and for the next 3 hours, we are going to roll through the daily. Plenty of news. Josiah Queen has a new song. Tori Kelly has shed a little bit more light on the new album dropping next month with a couple of new tracks. And Nathan Tasker, after hitting number one for the first time in Australia for 14 years, he's shared some heartfelt thanks to you and I. We'll take a listen to what he's had to say at the news desk. We're counting down to Friday. That's release day for your Artist of the Week, Brooke Ligertwood. We're getting ready for this new album by looking back through some of her older songs. We'll dive into the Brooke Fraser era once again with the release of album number 2, Albertine. We'll pick a song out of that to hear Brooke talk a little bit more about that period of her life as well. But next, we're going to kick off with parenting expert Sharon Witt. She'll be here in the studio. We're going to be talking about the parent-teacher interviews. Now, Sharon brings a unique perspective to the value that these have, because not only is she a parent and has been through this side of it, but she's also a teacher. So she can see it from the school's perspective as well. We're going to talk about this next at The Daily.
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0: Are you tuned into The Daily? And as we often do on a Tuesday, one of our faves is back in the building. Always good to have her here. She's an author, she's a teacher, she's a grandparent,
1: and yes,
0: she's
1: she is.
0: Our parenting expert, Sharon Witt. Welcome back to The Daily,
1: hey,
0: my
1: Ken.
0: Friend.
1: I'm loving being a grandma, to be honest.
0: Oh, so good.
1: It's actually very nice.
0: Nice. Well, we're here to talk today about parent-teacher interviews, because in the middle of term two, maybe your school is here already, maybe these are on the horizon just around the corner. Mm. No doubt if you've got school-age kids, you'll be familiar with how these work sometimes, but you can view them as being really helpful, or they can be just a bit of a pain, they can be a bit of a chore sometimes, but they actually are super useful for the parents and the teachers.
1: Well, they are, and, you know, as a teacher, I mean, I've been teaching 33 years now, I would have had parent-teacher interviews for you, Ken.
0: Yeah, you would have.
1: Many years ago. I love that chance to connect with parents and just really build that partnership, you know, in teaching their child, and I love just being able to share work with them and tell them what we've been doing. One of the things that often parents are kind of thinking is, do I go? Should I go? Because there have been times over the years for me as a teacher where they've been compulsory. All parents are expected to go. Sometimes they're compulsory for students to go with them in the older years. It kind of chops and changes. And I know with COVID, we kind of flipped it and suddenly we had online interviews for the first time.
0: The ones that I've had with the kids recently, they have just been on Zoom. Yeah. And it's been super handy and convenient. You don't have to leave the home. You just lock in for 20 minutes on Zoom at home in your lounge room.
1: Exactly.
0: You talk to the teacher and you have a nice chat and you move on.
1: Yeah, I've had parents, you know, on their phone in the car. You
0: yeah,
1: know,
0: yeah,
1: come
0: yeah.
1: to me live from the car. But I think it's really important for that connection. And so I think, you know, should parents attend? Absolutely. And you have got that option now. If you really don't feel that you've got the time to go into the school and sit down and go to a night, then you can just book in a time. So I know with my own school at the moment, we've got them in about a week's time and they're half online and half face-to-face. So you've got options. What I would say to parents is when you do go, first of all, yes, please book in and see the teachers, because don't think that they're going to just share any negative stuff. We actually want to share how your child's going in partnership with you. Can I just say, go in with an open heart. Go in with a fresh eyes, open heart, and just know that the teachers have your child's best interest. So, yes, you should attend. You can prepare a few questions beforehand if you want to. If you've got particular questions about, like, for example, in high school, you might see 5, 6, 7 different teachers. So if you have concerns about maths or English or whatever subject is, go in with some questions if you want to. But don't worry about it, because teachers already have it kind of worked out what they're going to say. Mm. They often will share what they've been doing. They'll share work. So you don't have to prepare anything. Let the teachers do that. Look beyond the grades. So don't just go in and say, how are they going with the grades? Look beyond how they're actually going. Are they being a good human? Are they helping out in the classroom? Are they being diligent with their work? Are they working independently? How do they respond when work gets challenging? You want to understand them as a whole person. The other thing I would say is look for patterns. So when you are speaking to different teachers, if you're noticing, I'm going to laugh at this one for me, that they are constantly chatting in all subjects, then that's a bit of a sign that there might be something that you might want to work on supporting with them at home and having a chat about. So maybe just take note of those things that are coming up regularly. And finally, turn the conversation into some simple steps. What can you do next? Because you really do want to come out of the interviews with what next?
0: Yeah.
1: Not like this is what's happened or this is where they're up to, but what's one or two steps we can take next?
0: Yeah.
1: And you can take that home. And when you do go back and talk to your young person about the interviews, if you do that, make sure you start with a positive. They're saying you do this really, really well. Don't go in and just go, well, you know, you're not passing maths now, are you? Go in and say, a couple of your teachers said they're really seeing this in you. Well done.
0: Mm.
1: And then talk about some of the challenges.
0: Yeah, that's great. There.
1: And can I just add one thing just at the end? It would be really wonderful if all parents did this, but encourage and thank your child's teacher. They are doing a huge job. They do have your child's best interest at heart and they are doing such an amazing job. So even if the interview is a little bit, you know, a bit tricky, please thank them and encourage them in what they are doing.
0: Always good to have you on The Daily, parenting expert Sharon Witt. Thanks for being here, my friend.
1: Thanks, Cam.
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0: Still to come on the Daily, going to talk about Tori Kelly. This was the song that she collabed years ago with King & Country called Together. She's such an incredible vocalist. She's just given us not one, but two new songs ahead of the release of her new solo album next month, Dive and Control. We'll give you a look at both of these songs, hear what Tori's had to say about them as the full track list has been revealed for the project. Covering it off at the news desk after we log into the Daily Randomizer. We'll do that next. And in proof, they will have a day to celebrate just about anything. The 12th of May is National Odometer Day. Yep, your speedo in your car. What is that all about? We'll talk about it next and see what song the randomizer will choose to link with this monumentous day.
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And in proof that they make a day to celebrate just about anything, according to daysoftheyear.com, today is National Odometer Day. What's that? Yep, that's your speedo in your car. Now, the origin of the word odometer comes from the Greek words hodos, meaning path or gateway, and metron, which means measure. The first odometer was invented in the Han Dynasty in China. This was a device that was a road carriage with a drum. And with each time their measurement of distance was met, a drum was hit by a wooden figure. Now, this device is considered to be highly advanced, and it helped influence the invention of the odometer. So, to celebrate National Odometer Day, I told you, they'll celebrate just about anything and give it a day. Let's type this into the randomizer, and let's see what it's going to dish out for us today. Really? Could be anything. Alrighty, where's it going to land? Where's it going to land? Alright, so this is a song by Reliant K. I'd rather forget and not slow down. Gather regret for the things I can't change now. I become what I can't expect. It's kind of an encouragement to not forget that your odometer is there. It's called Forget and Not Slow Down. That's the name of the song. It's perfect. At the Daily.

0: One of them is where I shake my head to get my hair out of my eyes. There's another one where I sort of do like a little squeaking in my throat. 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It is characterised by involuntary movements and vocal noises called tics. We can't help it, and we're just like you in every other way. So visit Tourette's.org.au.
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1: It's Cam here as we dive into the news desk. 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
1: All right, Tori Kelly has officially unveiled the full track list for her highly anticipated new album, God Must Really Love Me. There's 14 songs here, and the first two are out, giving us the first taste of what promises to be one of the most personal and spiritually resonant projects of her career. She says the first one, Control, is about how I cope when life feels crazy, how I always turn to God and release those worries so they don't end up weighing me down.

Whereas the other song that's out is called Dive. Tori says, that's about recognizing that we won't get it right all the time, but we just have to dive in and do our best. Maybe.

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0: Are you tuned into The Daily? Now, still to come, Nathan Tasker responds to hitting number one on the Aussie charts with his latest single. You're never too far gone. No road's ever too long. Nathan was here in Australia at the start of the year. He actually opened up for We Are Messengers and performed this song live before it officially released. It was a little sneak peek. Well, here we are a couple of months later and it's just gone to number one. You'll hear his thanks. He recorded a little video whilst he was in the car waiting to pick up his kids from school. Also, we're going to count down to Friday and the release for your artist of the week, Brooke Ligertwood. The brand new album is called Eat. It's now just 3 days away. We're going to go back again to the Brooke Fraser era today. When the world is falling out from under me, with this song called Shadow Feet. This was off the follow-up album Albertine to the hugely successful debut What to Do with Daylight that we looked at yesterday. We're going to hear Brooke talking about the moment when the record labels started to take notice of her career in the early days. Plus, we're going to get you thinking. Today's Daily Thought is all about your perspective and your view on happiness. Maybe we need to redefine it. I know I've been guilty of looking at it this way, but we're going to talk about this next hour on The Daily.
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